0: It takes also 45 minutes. And an accident northbound I-5 before Mercer Street, blocking the left lane. I'm Anna D. Kixie Traffic.
1: NBC News Radio, I'm Lisa Carton. President Trump warns today's strikes on Iran could get much worse. The president goes on to say in a Truth Social post, the strikes were retribution for yesterday's bombing of ships by Iran. Richard Engel reports the U.S. launched new attacks on Iranian targets after Iran went after three commercial ships in the Strait of Hormuz.
2: Iran fired back. Air raid sirens wailing in Kuwait this morning as Iran's Revolutionary Guard says Iran launched 85 attacks on U.S. military bases in Kuwait and Bahrain.
1: U.S. Central Command says by order of President Trump, forces conducted additional strikes against Iran to further degrade their ability to threaten freedom of navigation in the Strait of Hormuz. Graham Blattner is reportedly holed up in his home as the Democratic Party awaits his decision about exiting the race. The embattled Maine Senate candidate faces growing calls to drop out following a sexual assault allegation. As NBC's Ryan Nobles reports, a number of fellow Democrats have been backing away from Blattner.
3: Two of his top Democratic supporters, Elizabeth Warren and Bernie Sanders, releasing statements saying it is time for him to step aside. Sentiment echoed by many Maine Democrats.
1: Blattner's expected to announce his decision in a recorded video. The judge is deciding whether video from the roommate and romantic partner of Charlie Kirk's accused killer will be played in court. More from Chris Caraggio.
4: The audio of Lance Twiggs is part of the prosecution's case against Tyler Robinson that's being laid out during a week-long evidentiary hearing in Utah. Robinson reportedly confessed to Twiggs about the murder. The judge is set to decide if there's enough evidence against him to proceed to trial.
1: Colorado State University has again lowered its forecast for the 2026 Atlantic hurricane season, now predicting 9 named storms through November. That's down from 13 storms in April and would make this the quietest season since 2015. 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
5: This is a Bloomberg Money Minute. It was a mostly down day on Wall Street as tensions in the Middle East ramped up. President Trump said the U.S. ceasefire with Iran was over and the U.S. military struck dozens of Iranian targets overnight. At the close, the Dow was down 577 points, a 1% drop. The Nasdaq, though, battling back from earlier losses, ending the day up by 52 points. The S&P lost 21 and oil shot about 5% higher, closing near $74 a barrel. China says it'll allow some of its biggest AI companies, names like Alibaba, TikTok owner ByteDance, and DeepSeek, to buy a limited number of NVIDIA's AI computer chips. That's according to the information. And Anthropic, the maker of the Claude chatbot, keeps growing, leasing a whole building in Lower Manhattan, doubling its New York City staff to 1,000 workers. This report is sponsored by Vanguard Investor Choice, a proxy voting program for eligible Vanguard index funds. 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
9: This is Eric Ryder with a quick look at our Kixie weather outlook. Increasing clouds through the night. We'll see a low around 55 for Thursday. Mostly cloudy mid-morning, then gradual clearing and a high near 76. For Friday, partly sunny with a high near 73, then partly sunny on Saturday, a high near 72. Mostly sunny Sunday, high near 73. Temperatures warming up again next week.

Good evening. It's AM880KIXI. This is Seth Thompson. And hey, we have a Tacoma Rainiers game happening this evening. They're at Las Vegas. First pitch will be 7:05. And we have some fantastic music until then. So if you have any requests, hey, I'm all ears. Hit me up at seth@kixi.com or hit us all up, all of us here at Kixi at studio@kixi.com. Some Supremes, some Tracy Chapman, some Crosby, Stills, Nash, and Young. Ah, kept you in suspense. Young's a part of this one.

0: don't know why. Whenever I hear the Ronettes, I always just think of the Sweethearts. What are those hearts with little cool sayings on it, like, be mine, but they don't have much room, so it's like B-M-N. And the letters and numbers, oh, they're abbreviations for everything. So let's not get abbreviated with Kixie Traffic. Let's get the full story. I want a nice minute and a half description of exactly what's going on all around our area by Anna D. That's my hope anyway. She's probably going to do more like 30 seconds.
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2: Haha, that's right. The music bed is boss. It's only 30 seconds long, so here I go. In Bellevue, northbound 405 at 520, an accident cleared to the shoulder still. Backed up from I-90 to the scene, took Willa to Kirkland, a 38-minute drive. Southbound 405 at 520, an accident in the left lane, the back of after Northeast 70th to the scene. Kirkland took Willa, a 41-minute drive. That is a 19-minute delay. Now we have an accident eastbound 520, exiting to 148th on the left shoulder. Southbound I-5 exit to Mercer Street, a stall partially blocking. I'm Anna D. Kixie Traffic.
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2: All right, Seth, a stall in Tacoma, northbound I-5 at South 48th Street to blame for the slowdown from 512 right up past the Tacoma Mall. Southbound I-5 has been slowing for a look, so we have a backup from State Route 16 right over to the Tacoma Mall. An accident southbound 405 at 520 is in the left toll lane, but the slowdowns go before Southeast 8th to Kennedale Hill. Also, northbound 405 difficult from 520 into Kirkland from an earlier accident. I'm Anna D. Kixie Traffic.
3: 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Coming up in August, we have two great shows coming to the White River Amphitheater in Auburn, Washington. We have Santana and the Doobie Brothers on August 6th, and Toto coming on August 18th. And don't forget the Evergreen State Fair, August 31st through September 7th. 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
1: Northbound I-5 remains a struggle from Steer Route 512 to about the Tacoma Mall from an earlier stalled vehicle. Southbound 405 at 520, a collision cleared from the left toll lane, but it is slow from 520 right over to Southeast 8th, and again between I-90 and Coal Creek Parkway. Northbound I-5 at I-90, we had an earlier report of sheet metal in the roadway, but we are seeing slowdowns from the West Yellow Bridge past I-90. Eastbound 520 approaching Westlake Sammamish Parkway, a blocking accident. I'm Anna D. Kixie traffic.
2: NBC News Radio, I'm Lisa Carton. President Trump says today's strikes on Iran is retribution for yesterday's bombing of ships by Iran. The president goes on to warn in a Truth Social post, if it happens again, it will get much worse. U.S. Central Command says by order of the president, forces have started conducting additional strikes against Iran to further degrade their ability to threaten freedom of navigation in the Strait of Hormuz. Speaking at the NATO summit today in Turkey, Trump said there would be more strikes. At least 28 people are injured after a bus smashed into several cars and into a building tonight in Maryland. It happened in Pikesville, a suburb of Baltimore, and the Baltimore County Fire Department is calling it a mass casualty incident. The crash involved a Maryland Transit Administration bus. One person is reported critical. Several police and fire units are on the scene. It's not known what led to the crash. A video statement from the roommate and romantic partner of Charlie Kirk's accused killer will be played in court on Thursday. More from Chris Caraggio.
3: The audio of Lance Twiggs is part of the prosecution's case against Tyler Robinson that's been laid out during a week-long evidentiary hearing in Utah. Robinson reportedly confessed to Twiggs about the murder. The judge is set to decide if there's enough evidence against him to proceed to trial.
2: Today, the defense objected to playing the interview, saying it will violate Robinson's right to a fair trial, but the judge ruled it can be played with some redactions. At the hearing's end, the judge will decide if there's enough evidence against Robinson to proceed to trial. Graham Plattner is dropping out of the race for Maine's U.S. Senate seat. The Democrat announced his decision following a recent sexual assault allegation. In a report by Politico, a woman who dated Plattner accused him of forcing her to have sex with him almost 5 years ago, despite repeated objections. The accusations, which Plattner has denied, caused him to lose the backing of major party figures. You're listening to the latest on NBC News Radio.
4: This is a Bloomberg Money Minute. It was a mostly down day on Wall Street as tensions in the Middle East ramped up. President Trump said the U.S. ceasefire with Iran was over and the U.S. military struck dozens of Iranian targets overnight. At the close, the Dow was down 577 points, a 1% drop. The Nasdaq, though, battling back from earlier losses, ending the day up by 52 points. The S&P lost 21 and oil shot about 5% higher, closing near $74 a barrel. China says it'll allow some of its biggest AI companies, names like Alibaba, TikTok owner ByteDance, and DeepSeek, to buy a limited number of NVIDIA's AI computer chips. That's according to the information. And Anthropic, the maker of the Claude chatbot, keeps growing, leasing a whole building in Lower Manhattan, doubling its New York City staff to 1,000 workers. 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
5: This is Eric Ryder with a quick look at our Kixie weather outlook. Increasing clouds through the night. We'll see a low around 55 for Thursday. Mostly cloudy mid-morning, then gradual clearing and a high near 76. For Friday, partly sunny with a high near 73, then partly sunny on Saturday, a high near 72. Mostly sunny Sunday, high near 73. Temperatures warming up again next week.
6: A shortened hour of music here on AM 880 KIXI, but for very good reason. We have a Tacoma Rainiers game in front of us. So let me set the table. They are at Las Vegas this evening. First pitch will be 7:05. We'll be cutting over 10 or 15 minutes before that to give Riley Pay the runway that she needs to do some amazing play-by-play. Let's do some Earth, Wind, and Fire to start off this music, and we'll be cutting over, if I were to estimate, about 45 minutes.

0: 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I think it's cool to show where you've been or maybe major traffic incidents that you've reported on. Maybe that's just Anna D. That's Anna D's map. Traffic, accidents, and memories everywhere.
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2: An earlier accident cleared from Redmond eastbound 520 at Westlake Sammamish Parkway, but state trooper with an injured eagle on the on-ramp from 148th to westbound 520. You'll see some activity there and some slowing. An accident cleared from southbound 405 at 520. It's slow from southeast 8th right over to Newcastle. Tukwila to Kirkland, a 26-minute drive. Bellevue to Tukwila, a 19-minute drive. And a sunshine slowdown on westbound I-90 between the Mercer Island Lid and Midspan of the Floating Bridge. I'm Anna D. Kixie Traffic.
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All right, we are getting ready to cut over to the Tacoma Rainiers, so let's give you a great sing-along to prep yourself for cheering for them. They're going to be at Las Vegas, 7:05 first pitch, cutting over 10 or 15 minutes before that. And here's a sing-along to warm up the lungs to cheer to the Tacoma Rainiers. Neil Diamond, Sweet Caroline. Have a good night.

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1: An accident in Fife happened northbound I-5 on the exit to 54th, not really impacting the main line, but southbound I-5 still slow from Highway 18 to 54th. Lengthy backup on I-5 southbound from North 92nd into downtown Seattle. Heading northbound I-5 sluggish as well between Shoreline and Mount Lake Terrace. Seattle to Everett, a 34-minute drive. Federal Way to Tacoma, a 17-minute drive. That's a 5-minute delay. State Trooper with an injured eagle on the on-ramp from 148th to westbound 520. I'm Anna D. Kixie Traffic.
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1: Happy Wednesday, everybody. Welcome into Las Vegas, Nevada for Game 2 today with the Las Vegas Aviators. Riley Pay with you. Laura Dawn in the studio tonight. Tacoma trying to get back in the win column today here in Game 2. Lots of highlights, though, nonetheless. Yesterday, Tacoma getting on the board quickly. Patrick Wisdom with his 20th home run of the season in the loss last night. 9-5, the final score in this series opener. Tacoma currently 4-9 in the second half. Aviators off to a hot start. They are 10-3 so far. Wisdom with his 20th home run, though, giving Tacoma the early offense. The Aviators then went on, though, to play some consistent offense last night, a run in 6 of their 8. To take the first game of this series. Michael Arroyo and Lazaro Montez also making their AAA debuts yesterday in our series opener. Tacoma's offense got the scoring started in the first inning. Ryan Bliss with a leadoff single to right center field. Michael Arroyo then making his AAA debut, reached on an error to the third baseman and Tommy White. Wisdom brought them both home with his 20th home run of the season to deep left center field, Tacoma leading 3-0. But the Aviators quickly countered. They got a run back in the bottom of the inning. Nick Hole, the starter yesterday in a bullpen game for Tacoma, walked the first two that he faced. A ground out would push a runner into scoring position. Joey Meneses, the sac fly to give Vegas their first run. A lot of sacrifice flies yesterday for Vegas to capitalize on the scoring. Vegas continued to chip away in the bottom of the second inning, getting it done with a pair of outs. It was Drew Swift with a double down the left field line. Welvas drove him in with a single, and it was a one-run game. In the bottom of the third inning, the Aviators quickly tied it. Daryl Hernandez, a leadoff triple. White hit a sac fly to bring him in, and that tied the game at 3. Meneses kept it moving with a single to center field. Michael Stefanik walked to put 2 runners aboard. It was Jared Dickey then with a ground ball to first base, an error allowing a run to score in the process, and the Aviators able to take advantage 4-3 the score. Chad Wallach would add on another sacrifice fly. It was 5-3 Aviators. They got another sac fly, their fourth in the fourth inning, to pad the lead. Welvas with a leadoff double, then advance in a ground out. Hernandez made it a 6-3 game with a sac fly to right field. Tacoma able to get a pair back in the top of the sixth inning. Spencer Packard with a one-out single. Johnny Pareda with a double down the left field line to drive him in, and Tacoma within 2. With 2 outs, Bliss, a great night at the plate yesterday. 3-hit performance for him. Bounced his 3rd hit of the night into left field to make it a one-run game. Tacoma back in it, but that was as close as they got as the Aviators continued to respond. They played it 2 more in the 6th inning. Joey Meneses, a 2-run homer. Then it was in the bottom of the 7th where they continued to add on. This time, Marlowe is single into center field to drive in Swift. Vegas leading 9-5. Tacoma able to get a pair of runners on in the 9th inning with a Victor Labrada double and a Michael Arroyo walk, but couldn't bring a run in to score, falling 9-5 last night. Still some highlights with Wisdom getting his 20th home run of the season, tied for the 2nd most in the PCL. His 20 homers are the most for a Rainiers hitter through the team's first 88 games since Jake Schiner hit 22 in the first 88 of the 2023 season. Wisdom, who has just been putting together a really solid stretch with the Rainiers, averaging a .124 homer per plate appearance stat right now, the best for any minor league hitter in a single season since all the way back when data became available in 2005. He has been off to a hot stretch, the 19th PCL hitter since 2005 to record a 320 homer seasons. He's also done that 2017 and 2019. Ryan Bliss with his first three-hit game last night, all of which have come since May, or fifth three-hit game, excuse me, all of which have come since May 20th. In that span, over the 31 days, he leads all Rainiers with 41 hits. That is good for a .301 batting average. Really strong stretch for Bliss. Johnny Pareda went 2-for-4 with a double, an RBI, and a run scored. His on-base streak extended to 19 games. He ranks fourth among AAA catchers with a .309 batting average this season. Tacoma gave up 4 runs on sac flies yesterday, tied for the most in AAA game this season. Vegas just finding ways to push the run across, just the second time since 2005 that the Rainiers have allowed 4 sac flies in a game. So looking to flip the script today in Game 2. It'll be the lefty and Jonathan Diaz on the mound tonight, and he has pitched very well in this ballpark in his career. We'll get more into that later on today. He's going to go opposite a prospect in the A's system, the right-hander Braden Nett will get the start. 1-0 record, .868 ERA. Tacoma has already seen him this season, but battling with a little bit of injury. So we'll see him again here in Game 2 tonight. We're going to take one break here in our pregame show. Return with some updates to the rest of the Pacific Coast League tonight. A look at the standings, and we'll get you some starting lineups and first pitch here shortly. 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
1: Welcome back into our pregame show today here in Las Vegas. A look around the rest of the Pacific Coast League here on Wednesday night. Everybody playing right now. Besides one final score, Reno hosting Round Rock today for an early afternoon matchup, and the Aces walked it off. Tyler Locklear delivering the walk-off today as they took it 14-13 in a high-scoring affair with the Express. For the rest of the league, it is already at the bottom of the seventh right now as Oklahoma City hosts El Paso. The Comets have a 6-2 lead over the Chihuahuas. Sugarland and Albuquerque in a close game right now, bottom of the seventh, Sugarland holding on to a 3-2 lead. Sacramento is hosting Salt Lake. It is early on, but the Bees have already played it a run in the top of the first. They lead 1-0 currently with the River Cats. For the standings ahead of today's game, Vegas continues their strong stretch in the second half. They are in first place in the PCL West with a 10-3 record. Sugarland 9-4 right now as the Space Cowboys boast a .692 winning percentage, Vegas .769. But you take the Aviators out of the equation, Sugarland in that top spot right now. Round Rock just a game behind, though. They have been off to a strong start to the second half. 8-5 record currently with a 6.15 winning percentage. After that, it is Albuquerque, Oklahoma City, and Reno, all of which are three games back as the second half continues. But for Salt Lake, they're not too far behind. They are five games back. Sacramento, Tacoma, six games out, 4-9 so far in this second half stretch. So looking for some momentum today, still very early on as we get set for game number 89 of the season as a whole. For the rest of the minor leagues today, for the Mariners system, it's the top of the seventh in Amarillo as they host the Arkansas Travelers. Currently, the AA club is trailing the Sod Poodles as Amarillo leads 10-6. It's early on in Ontario, the Inland Empire in town. 66ers trailing 4-0 right now in the first inning. And Everett warming up to play in Vancouver to round things out for the farm system today. We're going to step aside for one more quick break as we sing the national anthem here in Las Vegas. When we return, we'll get you some starting lineups and first pitch right here on KIXI 880.
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1: Welcome back into the Las Vegas ballpark today, ahead of game two tonight with the Las Vegas Aviators, the AAA club for the Athletics. Ahead of game two, let's get you some starting lineups for today's matchup. For your visiting Tacoma Rainiers, Ryan Bliss will lead things off tonight. He is at second base. Rock Rod in the shortstop with Michael Arroyo back in left field today. He is batting third. Patrick Wisdom, once again, his 20th home run yesterday. He's back in the cleanup spot at third base. Lazaro Montes in right field today, batting fifth. Connor Joe at first base. Spencer Packard will be the DH, batting seventh. Donnie Parita doing the catching tonight and to round things out. Victor Labrada is in center field today for Tacoma. For the Aviators, Cade Marlowe leads things off in center field. Daryl Hernandez, the second baseman. Tommy White at first. Joey Meneses is the cleanup batter. He is the DH. Brian Servin will do the catching tonight. Michael Stefanik at third. The shortstop, Drew Swift, batting seventh with Jack Winkler in left. Brian Cuevas back in the ninth spot. He is in right field today to round out the order for Vegas. It'll be the lefty Jonathan Diaz on the mound tonight with a 6-6 record and a 5.74 ERA. He's going opposite the right-hander in Braden Nett, who is owning a 1-0 record ahead of today, an 8.68 ERA for the prospect for the A's. He completes some warm-up pitches here as he stands on the mound at 6'3", 192 pounds. He is 24 years old out of Troy, Missouri. Acquired in a trade with the Padres, one of the many prospects dealt for Mason Miller. We'll get more into that later on tonight. Some interesting connections to Mason Miller as well here in this matchup today. But he's all set to go, and Ryan Bliss will lead things off for Tacoma. Another toasty day for baseball here in the Las Vegas Valley. Currently 106 degrees at time of first pitch. Bright blue skies again, no clouds to be seen, as the winds are logged at 14 miles per hour. First pitch to Bliss is in for a strike with a fastball. We are underway at 7:06 local time. So 14 miles per hour as they blow out towards left center. This one lifted down the line towards the right side, but it just lands foul. Bliss nearly got it down in fair ground down the right field line, but just a couple of inches to the right of the chalk as it dropped foul. He will head back to the plate in an 0-2 count. Bliss back in from the right side. He taps the bat at the plate. Nett gets a sign and deals the 0-2. That's a called strike three, but quickly a challenge initiated by Ryan Bliss. He waits at the plate. It was a curveball from Nett, and that one is a strike. Bliss back to the dugout. Curveball catches the high and outside edge of the strike zone, about three-quarters of the baseball in the zone. So Bliss down on strikes, and Tacoma loses a challenge here early in the first inning. One away, that brings up Brock Rodden, the shortstop for Tacoma. Switch hitter will bat from the left side facing Nett. Kicks and deals the first pitch, and it misses outside for ball one. Nett making what is his sixth appearance with Vegas, just his fourth start. 9 1/3 innings ahead of today. He has allowed 9 runs on 7 hits. 15 walks has been a big piece to 12 strikeouts. Opponents hitting 194 against him. Rodden fouled it back, a ball and a strike. As that one misses for ball two. Rodden with the count in his favor, 2-1. Net kicks and deals the 2-1 to Rodden. That's tightened inside. 3 balls and a strike. Defense today for Vegas. Servin completes the battery. White is at first. Hernandez at second. Stefanik at third. Swift at short. Left to right in the outfield wing. And Buelvas. Rodden fouls it straight back. The count goes full. Second time that Tacoma is seeing Nett this season. He pitched on May 30th in what was just his second appearance with Las Vegas and his first start. As that one misses high, Rodden reaches on a walk. With one out, that brings up Michael Arroyo. So his first start of the season coming against Tacoma at Cheney Stadium. Three scoreless innings in that start, allowed a hit, walked two, and struck out two. Now Michael Arroyo bats from the right side, first pitch. Misses high end for ball one. Arroyo yesterday able to reach on an error and a walk, still looking for his first AAA hit. Net deals, and that one is lifted down the first base side into foul ground. Goes White, the first baseman, on the warning track. He makes the catch for the second out. And pop out to first. Now there's two away for Patrick Wisdom. Tacoma trying to cash in early, just like yesterday when they got a 3-0 lead after the top of the first inning from Patrick Wisdom on his 20th home run of the season. Still a base runner on here with Rodden, the runner at first. Net deals, and that's tight and inside for ball one. Wisdom sporting a 312 average ahead of today with 43 RBI, now 20 homers, and a 1236 OPS. Net deals, that's in for a strike to even the count, and one apiece. Right-hander toes the rubber from the first base side. Deals the 1-1. That one's tight and inside as Wisdom ducks out of the way. Turns his right shoulder out of the way of the fastball at 94. Count in his favor here, 2-1. The pitch. Check swing, he did not go on the curveball that time. Three balls and a strike. The umpiring crew today, Denver Dangerfield, is calling balls and strikes. At first base is Nate Hall, Pete Talkington at third. 3-1 the count for Wisdom. Net fires home. That one's cut on and missed. He goes back to the curveball. Gets Wisdom to offer. Now a full count. With 2 outs. Rodden tags up at first base. Net glances back to first as he sets. Here's the payoff. Runner goes as that one misses high. That's ball four in the second walk of the inning to extend the frame now for Lázaro Montes. Montes bats from the left side. Much like Arroyo, he is still waiting for his first AAA hit. He did have a walk in the first inning yesterday. Two base runners on for him here. First pitch. In for a strike. Fastball catches the zone. Rests the bat on his left shoulder. Tall frame from the left side. 0-1. In for strike two. A cutter from net. Quickly an 0-2 count with 2 outs. Now Montes calls time. Rotates the bat twice. Now looks in as Net gets a sign. He looks to second. Now deals the 0-2. That's high and away with a fastball. Twenty-five home runs with Double A Arkansas this season. 66 RBI for the Mariners prospect. Ball and two strikes. The pitch. Fouled back off the netting as he gets a piece of the curveball. Good battle from Montez. One, two, home. Low and in. Curveball misses low and inside. Two's across the board with Rodden at second, Wisdom at first. Two, two. Bounced foul down the first base side. He fouls off a fastball. Nat took a little bit off of it there. That time just 90 miles per hour. Montez is seen 94. Another 2-2 on the way. Seventh pitch of the battle. That's cut on and missed for strike three. Goes back to the fastball. As he increases the velocity to 96, and that'll do it for the first inning. No runs scored, no hits, no errors, two left on. We are scoreless through a half on Kixie 880.
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1: It's the bottom of the first inning, a scoreless game so far with Las Vegas. Jonathan Diaz, the lefty on the mound to face his former teammate in Cade Marlowe. Marlowe digs in from the left side, center fielder for Vegas. Diaz kicks and fires. That one bounced foul as it lands just in front of the coach's box down the first base side. Diaz gets ahead in the count, 0-1. Marlowe, Hernandez, and White, the three do up in the home half of the first inning. Southpaw for the Rainiers. Stands at 6 foot even. He is 170 pounds, 29 years old, out of Valencia, Venezuela. That one bounced towards the shortstop this time. It kicks off the glove of Brock Rodden, and no play as Marlowe reaches to lead off the inning. Took a weird hop off the grass. Deflected off the glove of Rodden, so it's going to go down as a single for Cade Marlowe. Leadoff man is aboard now for Daryl Hernandez. First pitch to the right-handed batter is in for a strike with a sinker. Diaz making his 18th start of the season today. Deals, and that one is rolled foul down the first base side, 0-2. Ties Casey Lawrence for the most in the PCL this season. Diaz ahead of today has logged 80 innings, the fourth most in the league, and the second most among left-handed starters. Quick visit over to first base. Marlowe back in safely. Of course, always a threat to run. Marlowe, who had 91 career steals with Tacoma. Ryan Bliss is just four away from tying that for third in franchise history. That one misses for a ball. 1-2 the count for Hernandez. One, two, home. Spoiled foul as it rolls out towards the dugout, down the third baseline. Defense today for Tacoma. Pareda completes the battery for Diaz with Joe at first. Bliss is at second. Wisdom at third. Rodden at short, left to right in the outfield. It's Arroyo, Labrada, and Montez. 1-2 home. Just inside, Hernandez jumps out of the way of the cutter. 2-2. Low and away. Changeup loads the count full.

0: This one a high chopper towards the shortstop. Instead, it's Wisdom who throws to second base, but that one deflected off the runner in Marlowe. It looked like it grazed off of his helmet. So everybody is safe as Hernandez reaches with nobody out on the first. Going to see it one more time on the replay. Wisdom, the third baseman, playing it off the high hop, and it got between Bliss and Marlowe. Trickled into the outfield. So no out, no double play. It's going to be an error issued to Wisdom as Hernandez reaches first. Now two base runners on with nobody out. Tommy White hits it foul down the third base side. Diaz looks to second. Now deals the 0-1. This one hit towards the third base side. Wisdom charges in, and he throws across his body as Joe lunges out for it, and he's able to keep his toe on the bag to get the out. White is out 5-3 on the ground out. It moves Marlowe up to third and Hernandez up to second. One out on the board. There are two base runners in scoring position now for Joey Meneses, who had a home run last night for Vegas, his 12th of the season. Diaz glances to third base before he rocks and deals. First pitch is in for a strike with a sinker. Here's the 0-1. Blown away with a changeup. Diaz making his first start in Vegas since game one of the 2025 PCL Championship Series. A ground ball to the second baseman. Bliss fields it to get the out at first, but an RBI ground out for Joey Meneses as Marlowe comes in to score in the process. There are two outs on the board, but Vegas has taken a 1-0 lead. Also moves Hernandez up to third base. Now two outs. Brian Servin, the catcher, digs in. Diaz kicks and deals. That's outside with a cutter. One oh. Misses off the plate. 2-0. First time seeing Servin this series yesterday in the opener. Chad Wallach did the catching. Diaz rocks and deals the 2-0. Ground ball that kicks foul, third base side. Diaz back in the count. Two-one. Outside with the sinker. One nothing Aviators in the bottom of the first inning. Diaz deals the 3-1. Fly ball hit to right field. Montez waits on it, backpedals just a few steps, and he makes the catch for the final out in the inning. A run scores for the Aviators on one hit, one error, and one left on. 1-0 Las Vegas as we head to the second inning on Kixie 880.
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0: In the top of the second inning, Tacoma trailing 1-0 behind the Aviators. Connor Joe, Spencer Packard, and Johnny Pareda due up 6, 7, and 8 in the batting order to face Braden Nett, the starter for Vegas. A pair of strikeouts form a pair of walks, though, in the first inning as well. Tacoma with two base runners but couldn't push a run across. Now Joe will lead things off as he digs in from the right side. A quick delay. It looks like the bullpen gate is open down the right field side and just about closed. Now we're all set to go. Joe digs in, hitting 266 ahead of today's game with four homers, 18 RBI. First pitch to him, misses high with a fastball. Nett so far this season has featured a four-seam cutter, curveball, and changeup combination. His fastball averaging 95. So that one is in for a strike with a cutter, and the count evens. One of the prospects in the A's system, he is ranked number 5, as this one is golfed down the right field side. Welbus gives chase, but it lands foul on the warning track. Joe jogs back to the plate. Number 5 prospect is 24 years old. Originally signed by the Padres as a non-drafted free agent back in August of 2022. Joe calls time as he steps out. And the 1-2. Swing and a miss. As Joe goes down swinging at the curveball, strikeout number 3 for Nett. One away in the second. Brings up Spencer Packard. Packard from the left side, first pitch misses low. Yesterday, he went 1-for-4 with a single and a run scored in the sixth inning. Today, Tacoma wearing their red jersey, tops of the gray pants, Rainiers in cursive font in white across the front. 1-0. Lifted to left field, charging in is Winkler, the left fielder, but it gets down in front of him for a base hit. Tacoma has their first hit of the day off of Nett. That puts the tying run on base ahead of Johnny Pareda. Pareda, who extended his hitting streak to 19 games yesterday with a single in the ninth. First pitch, misses tight inside with a cutter. In for a strike. motion inside. He swivels out of the way. And a 2-1 count now for Pareda, hitting 309 with Tacoma. One of the best offensive sample sizes for a catcher in AAA. As the 2-1 misses high, it kicks off the glove of Servin, allowing Packard to move up another 90 feet. Tying run is in scoring position. It's going to be ruled a pass ball to Servin. Rolled to his right, Packard moving up. Now a 3-1 count for Pareda. Just one out on the board. Net sets at the chest. Looks to second, and the 3-1. That's in for a strike. Count is full. Net, who began this season on the 7-day injured list, was dealing with a rotator cuff injury. Injuries have been a big piece of his story so far. He's also had shoulder issues in 2023. Then his elbow in 2024. Deals the payoff. That one cut on and missed as Pareda chases it for out number two. Strikeout number four for Net. Two outs and still Tacoma threatening with the tying run and scoring position. It brings up Victor Labrada. Bats from the left side. One nothing Vegas in the top of the second. First pitch to Labrada is roped out to right field. Charging in is Buelvas, but he dives for it. He can't come up with it. Tying run is in to score as Labrada races around second. The ball goes to third. He slides in safe. Tacoma has tied the game at one as Victor Labrada races his way to third. Buelvas trying to dive for it as it started to land quickly in right. After he dove for it, it skipped to his right and it rolled out to the base of the wall, allowing Packard to come in to score with time and Labrada up to third base. Brand new game now and a clean slate as it's back to the top of the order in Ryan Bliss. Swing and a miss at the first pitch for strike one. Second triple of the season for Labrada. Bliss is strikeout in the first inning. The 0-1. In for strike two as the changeup clips the zone. Tacoma a chance to take the lead with the go-ahead run 90 feet away. 0-2 count with two outs. Here's the pitch. Bliss fouls it off, a curveball that rolls to the backstop. Net holds the glove to his chest. Won't take much to score Labrada from third. Now Bliss calls time at the last second as he steps out.

0: That deals. That one hit out towards left center field. Marlowe going back at the track, at the wall, and he reaches up. And Marlowe able to haul it in for the final out. Bliss gave it a ride to center field as he went down to get a hold of the curveball. But Marlowe makes the catch, and that will finish off the inning. Tacoma scores a run. They do it on two hits, no errors, and one left on. We are tied at one as we head to the bottom of the second on Kixie 880.
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0: Research shows, on average, car accident victims with a lawyer get over 3 times more money than those without one. Better off with Hoo-Ha.
1: Few fans sprinkled throughout the grandstands again, some on the berm. As the first pitch to Stefanik misses low for ball one. That one is in for a strike. And the count evens at one apiece. 1-1. Low and in. With a slider from Diaz. Two-one on the way. This is Hine outside with the changeup. 3-1. Count for Stefanik, third baseman, hitting 283. Diaz kicks and fires. That's low and inside with a fastball for ball four. First walk issued by Diaz today. Puts the go-ahead run aboard ahead of Drew Swift, the shortstop. Diaz coming off of 5 innings facing Reno, allowed 4 runs on 3 hits, 4 walks, 2 strikeouts. But before that, one of his best starts of the season, one of the best that we've seen in the PCL, as this one misses high to Swift. Those 7 innings, a 1-run ball facing Round Rock, 3 hits, no walks, and 8 strikeouts. Here's the 1-0. Swift takes a strike with a slider. Stefanik a few steps off of first base. 1-1. Just off the plate with the changeup.

0: 2-1. Hit foul. Out of play down the first base side.
1: Another foul ball sponsored by Talk to Aaron Taylor, the real estate guy.
0: Diaz relaxes the shoulders and deals the 2-2. Swift hits it on the ground to third base. Wisdom goes to second. Bliss to first base, and that's a double play to erase the leadoff walk. Double play turned by Tacoma. They go around the horn, 5-4-3. Base is empty as Jack Winkler digs in. A scoring change as well in the first inning. The error that was originally charged to Patrick Wisdom, allowing Daryl Hernandez to reach, is actually going to be charged to Ryan Bliss. Instead of the throwing error, it is error now on the missed catch. First pitch to Winkler is in for a strike with a slider. Left fielder bats from the right side, 0-1. Off the plate, as Paredes slides to his right, a ball and a strike. Diaz, who features a slider, sinker, changeup, cutter, four-seam, and curveball. Winkler hits it foul down the first base side, and the count is 1-2. Tied at 1 in the bottom of the second, with 2 outs and the base is empty. Diaz rocks and deals the 1-2 home. Just inside with the changeup. Diaz sporting the bright yellow glove like he has all season. Holds it to his chest. Kicks and deals the 2-2. Low and away with a slider. The payoff

0: On the way is hit the opposite way. Joe dives out for it. He takes it to the bag himself. And a quick play for Connor. Joe will retire the side in the second. No runs, no hits, no errors, and none left. Don Diaz gets the help of a double play. We remain tied at one as we head to the top of the third on Kixie 880.
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0: It's the top of the third inning. Braden Nett on the mound to face Brock Rodden, Michael Arroyo, and Patrick Wisdom in a tie game. Here in game two, tied at one apiece. Nett on the mound to face the switch hitter and Rodden, who digs in from the left side. He worked a walk in the first inning. First pitch misses outside. Nett deals the 1-0. That one lifted foul down the third base side. Ball and strike. Nett, who's experienced another stint on the injured list. He last pitched for Vegas on the 17th of June. That was against Round Rock. Just an inning for him where he allowed four runs on no hits. Facing the Express, he walked six while striking out two. Placed on the IL after that, and then he had a pair of rehab starts at the complex. Put together five innings combined, two the first time out, three in his most recent, as this one's fouled back. Count stays 1-2. Three innings, a run on two hits, no walks to four strikeouts when he last pitched on July 2nd. So first start back with the Aviators. As the 1-2 home is hit out towards left center field. It splits the difference and gets down in the outfield grass. Rodden up to second base as he loses the helmet. He stops there standing with a double to lead off the third inning. Rodden is aboard for the second time tonight. And that puts the go-ahead run in scoring position now for Michael Arroyo. Arroyo today a pop out to first base.

First pitch, fouled back for strike one.

0: at Reddy's. Looks to second. Now deals the 0-1. That's in for strike two. Right-hander gets his sign. Went to the curveball that caught the top of the zone. See what he goes with here. As he deals the 0-2. That one lifted out towards right, charging in as Buelvas. The right fielder makes the catch. Rodden thought about tagging from second base, but a good throw from Buelvas will keep him there for the first out in the inning. Arroyo with a fly out to right. Brings up Patrick Wisdom, who walked his first time up.
1: Number 16, Patrick Wisdom.
0: Briefly talked about the unique story of Braden Nett. His first appearance facing Tacoma at Cheney Stadium, but a really interesting way of getting to the pro level as the first pitch to Wisdom misses for ball one. Really benefited from a couple of summer league situations and the draft league in 2022. Looks to second. Now once more deals the 1-0. That slice foul down the first base side and the count evens. Because he had dropped out of college, he was at a JUCO at St. Charles in Missouri. He was working jobs in construction and at Home Depot after he had dropped out from school. And the reason being is his grades, and he even talks about it now, how he wishes that he would have done things differently. As the 1-1 is Sky down the first base side, White into foul ground. And on the warning track, he makes the catch for the second out. Two outs, it brings up Lazaro Montes. But he said he had nothing to look at in terms of college innings because he didn't get to pitch during his JUCO career. And so he relied on that draft league experience and his coach at St. Charles, he said, who he owes all of it to, that got him in the mix of that conversation of eventually getting a call from the Padres as the first pitch to Montes misses for ball one. He said he believed in him and was able to get him an invitation to the MLB Draft League. Jeff Bolin, his coach at his junior college. As Nett deals the 1-0. Check swing. Montes fouls it off the barrel. The count evens. He said he had no looks out of JUCO at all. Had zero starts, zero collegiate innings because I had failed out of college. And so he was able to get in front of people there at the draft league and eventually ended up getting a call from the Padres. He said while he was doing his shift at Home Depot, he said he remembers being on the truck and being in the process of unloading one of their shipments when the Padres called, and that was the only team that he heard of, the only team that he had been in contact with and reached out to him ahead of signing into the pro ranks. Here's the 2-1. That's low and in. Three balls and a strike. So fast forward, then he ends up in pro ball, and he quickly rose through the system. After signing in August of 2022, after dealing with the elbow issue in 23, finished 2024 in Double A. As that one misses high, three balls and a strike for Montes. And that one will allow him to reach, looks like a walk rather, for Montes to extend the inning. Walk for Montes yesterday, and he will reach here to put two aboard for Connor Joe. It's going to trigger a mound visit, though, as the infield congregates. Looks like we might have a pitching change here early, and Nett's day is done. So he exits the game after the walk drawn by Montes, and we're going to have a new pitcher for Las Vegas to face Connor Joe when we come back. Two base runners on Tacoma and Las Vegas tied at one apiece. We'll get you the new arm when we return on KIXX 880.
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0: James Gonzalez takes over as we welcome you back in for the top of the third inning with runners at first and second base for Tacoma. Rodden at second, Montez reaching on a walk. Connor Joe the batter for the lefty and James Gonzalez. He kicks and deals the first pitch and that one lifted into center field. Marlowe backs up, now jogging in, makes the catch. And that'll do it for the inning. One pitch is all Gonzalez needed to retire this side. No runs, score one hit, no errors, two left on. We remain tied at one as we make our way to the home half on Kixie 880.
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0: Welcome back in to the bottom of the third inning here at the Las Vegas ballpark. It's 9-1-2 due up to face Jonathan Diaz, Brian Buelvas, Cade Marlowe, Daryl Hernandez in a tied game at one apiece. Buelvas, the right fielder, bats from the right side. Diaz kicks and fires the first pitch home. That's in for strike one with a cutter. He faced the minimum in the second after a leadoff walk. Got a double play and then a ground out to just face three. Here's the 0-1. Fly ball hit to shallow right. Joe goes back. So does the second baseman. And Bliss, Montez charges in. Nobody gets there as it drops between the three and right field. That'll be a base hit for Buelvas to reach. It lands in that Bermuda Triangle in right field. Just the second hit for Vegas today. There's one aboard now for Cade Marlowe. Back to the top of the order, Marlo, the only other hit tonight, singled and scored a run in the first. Lefty on lefty matchup as Diaz kicks and deals. Swing and a miss at the slider. A one. This is low with the slider. Diaz, who has been excellent against Vegas in his career, owns a 7-1 record and a 2.96 ERA facing Las Vegas. Crossed 19 appearances, 10 of them starts, pays a visit to first, 12 us back in. Has allowed just 23 earned runs over 70 innings, walking 26 to 62 strikeouts. 1-1. That's low. Two balls and a strike now for Marlo. And when you look even closer at this ballpark, he owns a 2-1 record, a 3.03 ERA. He's made 9 appearances here, 5 starts in the regular season. Just over 32 innings. This one hit back on the ground, past the mound. It is bobbled by Rada, and he goes to recollect it, but there is no play. Everybody is safe. Skipped off the mound and rolled to Rodden, and then he lost it on the transfer, and by that point, Marlo already up to first base. There are two base runners on now for Darryl Hernandez. That's going to be another error for Tacoma, this time ruled to Rodden. Fielder's choice as well for the two base runners to reach as the first pitch to Hernandez is in for a strike. Hernandez reaching on what was an error issued to Bliss in the first inning. Diaz looks back to second and the 0-1. Club to center field. Labrada goes back at the track, and he turns that one past the pool and gone. Darryl Hernandez with the go-ahead three-run blast to center field. Vegas has reclaimed the lead. They are on top now, 4-1 in the bottom of the third. It was a sinker from Diaz. He hit it 98 off the bat, 383 feet, as it just landed on the other side of the pool in right center field. That will clear the bases and give the Aviators the edge. That is the first home run for Hernandez with Las Vegas. It's the first pitch to White, misses for ball one. That is just the third home run that Diaz has allowed in this ballpark, pitching here to his 11 walks and 32 strikeouts. This one hit out towards center field. Labrada is there as he makes the catch. Doesn't have to move much. White is out for out number one. It brings up Joey Meneses.
9: Designated hitter, number 13, Joey Meneses.
0: Ahead of that home run from Hernandez, the two home runs that Diaz has allowed at this ballpark, tied for the fewest by any pitcher with at least 5 starts. Joining the former Aviators pitcher Mason Miller is the fewest homers given up here, which is a task in itself. We've talked so much about the implications of this ballpark and the high temperatures here, over 100 degrees. And the dry air, as the flags also continue to blow out to center field today, 14 mile per hour winds. So just 3 home runs across that stretch in total. Very impressive stuff from Diaz. He's been able to keep the ball in the yard, but Hernandez taking advantage after single and an error. Now Joey Meneses in a 1-2 count. He drove in the first run for Vegas with an RBI ground out in the first. Flares it foul down the first base side. Here's the 1-2 home. That one's called a ball. It was a changeup, but quickly Parada taps the helmet, and we're going to have a challenge here. That one is a strike. Parada wins the challenge, and that results in a strikeout of Joey Meneses. He strikes out looking, and that is the first strikeout of the game for Jonathan Diaz. With two outs, here comes Brian Servin. Tacoma keeps their one challenge remaining. Now with Servin from the right side, he golfs it out to left field. Arroyo reaches his hands up, and he can't find it as it lands to his left. Servin now moving up to third base, and he is safely there. Out a fly ball to left field as Arroyo put his hands out. He said he couldn't find it, looking straight up into the sky, and then it landed to his left. It stayed in the yard, but hit pretty deep in left nonetheless. So that will allow another runner to reach as Servin now stands at third. It is going to be ruled a triple for his second triple of the season. Parada having a word with Diaz as he makes his way back behind the plate with Michael Stefanik, the batter. He worked a walk in the second inning. He is the seventh batter of the third. First pitch. This is low and in. Diaz now at 52 pitches, 31 for strikes over 2 2/3. The 1-0. Hit sharply to third. Backhanded by Wisdom. He swivels around, pops up, and throws to first base. A nice play from Patrick Wisdom to cap off the inning, but Vegas does reclaim the lead. They score 3 runs. They do it on 3 hits, 1 error, and 1 man left. New score, Las Vegas 4, Tacoma 1. We are through 3 innings tonight on KIXI 880.
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0: It's the top of the fourth inning. Spencer Packard at the plate facing the lefty James Gonzalez, who needed just one pitch to cap off the third inning to take over for Braden Nett. We'll get you his final line. Here is Packard leads things off. It's a lefty-on-lefty matchup. Packard skies it in the air as this one finds its way towards the right side of the diamond. It is going to be Hernandez who calls for it, but it kicks off of his glove. And Packard is safe now at first base. Looked like a pretty routine pop-out as Hernandez and Swift both came in. But it kicked off of his glove and then landed to his right. And that will allow Packard to reach to start out the frame. See what that one is ruled. As Pareda digs in, he shows bunt but pulls back as it misses low for ball one. Packard already has single and run scored in the second inning. Now Tacoma with a chance to chip away here, trailing 4-1. Gonzalez nods. It's going to be a single for Packard. It's now a multi-hit night for him. He is 2-for-2. That one's in for a strike. 2 Pareda to even the count. One apiece. Looking to extend his on-base streak to 20 games. And the 1-1. Misses low and in. Final line today for the starter, Braden Nett. 2 2/3 innings, allowing a run on 3 hits. Walk 3, struck out 4 as he continues to build back up from the injured list. He had 57 pitches tonight, 35 of them went for strikes. Gonzalez taking over after that as he deals, and it misses for ball 3, Pareda, and a 3-1 count. Southpaw is 6'2", 258 pounds. He is 25 years old out of Panama. Deals a 3-1. It misses for ball 4, and Pareda reaches to extend his on-base streak to 20 games. A single and a walk. There are two now on base ahead of Victor Labrada, who is responsible for the RBI tonight. Drove in Packard with a triple in the second. Now he represents the tying run at the plate. Another lefty for Gonzalez to face. Nobody out in the inning. Big chance for Tacoma here. First pitch, he shows bunt, but it misses outside with a sinker. Gonzalez nods to Servin. And the 1-0. Outside with the sinker. 2-0 the count for Labrada. Now 33 RBI for him. 2-0. This one lined into right field. It gets down in the gap. Rounding third is Packard. He comes in to score. Pareda, stop sign put on at third. It's an RBI double for Victor Labrada. And it is now 4-2 Vegas in the fourth. Multi-hit game for Labrada. And a pair of RBI. He is driven in both runs tonight. Lined it into right field. Now the double and the triple for Labrada. To put two in scoring position ahead of the top of the lineup. Mound visit here. Paul Abbott goes out, the pitching coach for Vegas. 3 consecutive base runners reaching in this inning as Labrada notches his 18th double of the year. Ryan Bliss, the batter, now at the plate. As the mound visit comes to a close, Servin also joining. Home plate umpire goes to break it up. Go-ahead run is at the plate with the tying run on base. Gonzalez steps in from the right side. Gonzalez gets a sign. Corners pinched in of the infield. Stefanik and White a few steps in. First pitch, cut on and missed, a curveball. Bliss with that three-hit night yesterday, a pair of singles and a triple. RBI and a run scored for him. He's looking for his first hit so far tonight. A one. Ground ball hit to the shortstop. Scooped by Swift. He throws to first, but a run comes in to score in the process on an RBI ground out from Ryan Bliss. It is a one-run game. Make it 4-3 Aviators in the fourth. Pareto scores. Labrada stays at second. Still the time run in scoring position. Rodden is the go-ahead run. He has reached twice with a walk and a double. First pitch. In for a strike. Rodden batting from the right side for the first time tonight. The switch hitter facing the lefty. Gonzalez looks to second. Deals the 0-1. This one hit on the ground sharply to third. Stefanik backhands, long throw to first base, and it is wide. Rodden is safe. It pulls White off the bag, and there are runners on the corners now for Tacoma. Rodden beats it out. Tough play for the third baseman. It was hugging the line. Tried to backhand it through to first, but not in time to get the speedy rod in, so he gets the single. Now a multi-hit game for him. And the tying run is 90 feet away. Michael Arroyo, the batter now, with a pop-out and a fly-out tonight. First pitch. Swing, and he gets it down in right field. That will drive in the tying run as Labrada scores on the first AAA hit for Michael Arroyo. Also gets his first AAA RBI in the process. And that will tie the game. Comes up in a big moment for Tacoma tonight as Labrada scores, as Arroyo drives it to the opposite field to give the Rainiers the tying run. Clean slate for Tacoma once again for Patrick Wisdom. First pitch. This is low and in with a fastball. Wisdom today, a walk and a pop out. Tacoma looking for their first lead of the night, the 1-0. Swing and a miss at the changeup. Look to second. Gonzalez deals the 1-1. That one gets away as it rolls to the left, and everybody will advance on a wild pitch from Gonzalez. Rodden is up to third, Arroyo up to second on a wild pitch from the lefty, and the go-ahead run is 90 feet away. Count in favor of Patrick Wisdom, 2-1. Changeup off the gear of the catcher. Now that will bring the infield in with two in scoring position. Here's the 2-1. Wisdom takes a big swing at the changeup, and the count evens at two apiece. Foul tips it at the plate, and that one is strike three as Wisdom heads back to the dugout for the second out in the inning. That's the first strikeout for Gonzalez. fifth strikeout for Vegas tonight. Now, Lázaro Montes, the batter. He is the eighth batter in the fourth inning. Lefty on lefty matchup. Montes with a walk his last time up. First pitch. Fouls back the fastball. Still looking for his first AAA hit. Gonzalez looks to second. 0-1. That is low with a slider. Gonzalez kicks and deals the 1-1. That's off the plate with a curveball. Count is in favor of Montes, 2-1. After just one pitch to get out of the third inning, Gonzalez has thrown 22 so far here in the fourth. Deals the 2-1. That one misses for ball three. Montes quickly finds himself ahead in the count, 3-1. Here's the 3-1. That's in for strike two to load the count full. It's a slider from Gonzalez. And now Vegas has more activity in the bullpen. They have CeeDee Pelham now throwing. Montes does a practice swing before he digs back in. Three runs in the fourth so far with two outs and a full count for Montes. Chance to take the lead with Rodden 90 feet away. The payoff. That's high for ball four. Montes stays patient again, draws his second walk of the night, and that will load the bases now for Connor Joe. Here comes the infield, and here comes Fran Reardon. Manager for the Aviators motions to the bullpen, and a new arm will come in to face Connor Joe. He is the ninth batter in the fourth with the bases loaded and two outs, tied at four with the Aviators. We'll return with a new arm after this break right here on KIXI 880.
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0: Welcome back into the top of the fourth inning. A new arm will come in to face Connor Joe. They turn to another lefty for Vegas, CeeDee Pelham, the reliever now on the mound, who is 6'6", 238 pounds. He is 31 years old out of Lancaster, South Carolina. Base is loaded situation. Can't close the line on Gonzalez. He is responsible for Rodden at third, Arroyo at second, Montes at first. Connor Joe is the batter with two outs in a tie game. Tied at four in the top of the fourth. Lefty kicks and fires. Joe swings at the fastball for strike one. Joe, a strikeout and a flyout so far. Second look at lefty. He faced Gonzalez in the third inning. Flew out to center. Big chance for Tacoma to take their first lead of the night. A one. Outside with a fastball. 1-1. 3 runs already in the inning. Connor Joe is the ninth batter. Pelham kicks and deals the 1-1. Foul tipped at the plate. Slider makes the count 1-2. One, two on the way. Swing, and he lofts it foul as it finds the seats down the third base side. One, two count for Joe. He will see another pitch. Pelham deals. That's outside to even the count. Fastball at 96. Lefty nods. The 2-2. Fouled off. Fastball that finds its way down the first base side. This will be the seventh pitch to Connor Joe. 2-2 home. This one hits softly down the first base side, but it rolls foul. About a quarter of the way up the line. Joe hustling down the line. He will turn around and head back as that one rolled foul. Back towards slider, but Joey would just get a piece of it. Base is still loaded with two outs and twos across the board. Pelham readies for pitch number 8. 2-2. Swing and a miss for strike 3 as he comes in to escape the jam in the 4th. 3-run score for Tacoma. They do it on a total of 4 hits, no errors, and the bases left loaded. Tacoma has tied the game at 4. We make our way to the bottom of the 4th inning on KC880.
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0: bottom of the fourth inning, a tie game with Las Vegas. Jonathan Diaz returns for another inning of work. He will face 7, 8, and 9 in the order. Drew Swift, Jack Winkler, and Brian Welvas. Swift bounce from the right side as Diaz kicks and fires the first pitch. That's low and in with a sinker. Swift grounded into a double play in the second. Vegas able to score three runs in the third inning to take the lead at the time. Tacoma responding with three runs in the top of the fourth. That's in for a strike to Swift. Count even, set one apiece. Diaz deals the 1-1. This one hit in the air down the right field side as Joe makes his way into foul ground. It's off the netting, and he couldn't come up with it. Just tucked into the edge of the net. Joe gave chase, but not able to squeeze it, and so that'll be a 1-2 count now for Swift. Diaz currently at 57 pitches, 35 for strikes over his first three innings. Deals and it misses outside with a slider. 2-2 now for Swift. Here's the pitch. Cued foul. Third base side. Diaz last time out totaled 78 pitches. The most that he's thrown this year is 96. That was in early June. 2-2 home. Swift bounces it to third. It is backhanded by Wisdom, and he loses it on the transfer. No play. Swift is safe at first base to lead off the inning. That's going to be another error for Tacoma. Now three on the night. Swift reaches on the E5 to put the go-ahead run on base ahead of Jack Winkler. Now Winkler from the right side. Throw over to first, not in time. Swift back in safely. Winkler today, a ground out to first. The pitch. Hit in the air to shallow right. Bliss goes back and gives way to Montez, who tumbles on the ground, and he was able to squeeze it. Holy cow, what a play by Montez. Charging in, and he tumbled over to his left and fully rolled onto his back as he was able to hold on to it, tumbling to the ground. An impressive effort by Montez, and a huge out now for Tacoma. Now Brian Welvas at the plate as the first pitch is called a ball, a challenge here from Pareda. The
20: pitch is called a ball.
0: It's a slider from Diaz. Pareda's already won a challenge today. Tacoma has one left. Slider is in for a strike, and it does clip the zone.
20: The field is overturned. Tacoma will retain the challenge.
0: Tacoma keeps their challenge. Pareda wins his second today, and the count in favor now of Diaz 0-1. Welvas, a single and a run score today. The pitch. Cut on and miss. Fastball. Tips it into the glove of Pareda. 0-2. Swift tags up at first base. And the 0-2. This one hit into the gap in right field, and that one gets through for another base hit. Welvas is 2-for-2 to push the go-ahead run into scoring position. Split the difference between Joe and Bliss. Found the hole on the right side of the diamond. Back to the top of the order now in Cade Marlowe. This one bounced towards the second baseman. Bliss applies the tag to the runner, throws to first, but not in time for the double play. They get Buelvas ahead of second base. As Bliss applies the tag, it moves Swift up to third. Marlowe reaches on the fielder's choice to put runners on the corners with two outs now for Darryl Hernandez. Hernandez digs in, reaching on an error, then a three-run homer in the third inning. Diaz deals, and the slider misses low and in. Tied at four in the bottom of the fourth. Vegas threatening with runners on the corners. One oh. Fly ball hit to shallow right. Montez on the run again. Bliss going out, and Bliss can't come up with it. It gets down behind him. That will allow a run to come in to score as Vegas has regained the edge. Swift scores, and it is now 5-4 Las Vegas. That's going to be a single for Hernandez, and now a multi-hit game for him. Runners on the corners as Marlowe goes first to third. Tommy White, the batter. First pitch is slap foul to the opposite way. Diaz deals the 0-1. That one hit him. Cutter that got away. White tried to turn his shoulder back, but it got him on his left side, and that will load the bases now for Joey Meneses. Marlowe at third, Hernandez at second, White the runner at first. Now here's Joey Meneses. First pitch. Misses for ball one with a slider. One oh. This one hit to the right field side. Montez on the run to the corner, and he slides for it, and he makes the catch in fair ground. A pair of spectacular defensive plays from Lázaro Montez in right field as he takes away a handful of runs for Vegas as Meneses flies out to right to finish the frame. Diaz escapes the bases loaded jam, but a run scores on two hits, one error, and three left on. We're off to the fifth. New score, Vegas 5, Tacoma 4 on Kixie 880.
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1: Now facing Packard here. Gives you the final line for Gonzalez. As Pelham faces Packard, Parada, and Labrada 7, 8, and 9 in the top of the fifth. 1-1. In for a strike with a fastball. Packard calls time and steps out. Gonzalez, an inning of work today, allowing 3 runs on 4 hits. That one's inside, 2-2 for Packard. He walked 2, struck out 1. Gonzalez over that inning of work today. Had 27 pitches, 14 for strikes. Packard, a multi-hit game. He's 2-for-2 with 2 singles, and he scored a pair of runs. Infield is shaded to the pull side of Packard as the 2-2 is hit on the ground softly past the mound, fielded by Swift. He ranges over to his left, and he throws to first for the out. 6-3 on the ground out brings up Johnny Parada. Parada extending his on-base streak to 20 games with the walk in the fourth inning, eventually scored a run. First pitch to the right-handed batter. Misses low and in. So he moves his right leg out of the way of the fastball at 96. Low and inside again. As Parada skips out of the way of the slider that time. Count in his favor. Low in. Quickly a 3-0 count now for Johnny Parada. Tacoma within a run. It's been back and forth today. 3-0. Parada takes all the way for ball 4, and he reaches on his second walk of the night. That will put the tying run now on base. As Labrada heads to the plate, he is 2-for-2 with 2 RBI. First pitch to Labrada. He is in for a strike as Pelham deals the sweeper. One. Misses low and in as he shuffles out of the way, turns behind his shoulder to avoid the fastball. Labrada rips it foul, first base side, and the count is 1-2. One, two, home. Fouled off. Labrada stays alive. Top of the order looming on deck. A triple and a double today for Labrada to drive in a pair. Go-ahead run is at the plate. 1-2. Parada goes as that one is slapped foul. Down the third base side. Parada turns around, jogs back to first base.

And the 1-2. Bounced foul. LaRonna fouls off the fastball. White plays in front of the bag, holding on Pareda at first base. Another 1-2. That's low and outside. And the count evens at 2 apiece now for LaRonna. Two-two. Swing and a miss. That time the sweeper. Pelham collects his second strikeout of the game, second out in the fifth inning. Strikeout number 7 for the Aviators. And it brings up Ryan Bliss.

0: Runner takes off as that one misses low. Throw is wide as it gets into center field. Pareda moves up to third base. An errant throw will allow Pareda to move to third, and the tying run is 90 feet away. It's a stolen base for Pareda, then an error issued to Servin. Tacoma threatening. And a 1-0 count in favor of Ryan Bliss. That one hit on the ground to the second baseman. Scooped by Hernandez, he throws to first to retire the side in the top of the fifth. No runs, no hits, no errors in the tying run. Left at third, it is still 5-4 Aviators when we head to the bottom of the fifth on KC880.
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0: We're off to the bottom of the fifth inning. Vegas leading 5-4 right now. To lead things off for Las Vegas, it will be the catcher and Brian Servin. Servin, Stefanik, and Swift due up 5, 6, and 7 to face Jonathan Diaz for his fifth inning of work. Servin, 1-for-2, a triple his last at-bat. First pitch. In for a strike with a changeup. Diaz continues on in his start today. See if he can go six innings. It would be huge for Tacoma again this series with a pair of bullpen games. Last night, Tacoma ended up using... That one's fouled back. Count is 0-2 now, quickly for Servin. Hole the starter. Garcia for an inning. Simpson, Mayer, and Alford last night. Diaz gets ahead in an 0-2 count. Here's the pitch. This one hit foul down the third base side. Of the five runs for Vegas so far, only two of them charged to the line of Diaz. Two earned runs of the five total. So that one is hit on the ground sharply to third base. It sneaks past Wisdom and Rodden and gets into left field. Servin has a leadoff single in the fifth inning. Multi-hit game for him. He's now 2-for-3 as Michael Stefanik heads to the plate. Stefanik digs in. First pitch is low with a cutter. That's in. but just high with a slider. To make the count 2-0, Stefanik, the third baseman, 0-for-1 with a walk. That's in for a strike. Diaz back in the count. One in for strike two, change up on the outer half. Runner and Servin inching off the bag as the 2-2 is a fly ball hit to right center. Montez trying to come up with it, but he can't. It's over his head and off the wall. Up to third base goes Servin on Stefanik, lacing a double to right center. Two in scoring position now for Drew Swift. Swift reaching on an error in the fourth. That brings the infield in. Toes on the edge of the grass. Diaz rocks and deals. That's outside with a changeup. Vegas scoring in all but one inning again tonight. That was the emphasis yesterday. The consistent scoring for Vegas. Best offense in all of AAA, hitting just shy of 300 as a team. Count in favor of Swift. 2-0 count with nobody out. Two in scoring position. Diaz fires home. That's inside for ball three. Scoring in all but two innings last night for the Aviators. Today it's been a run in the first, three in the third, another run in the fourth. Trying to hold them off the board here in the fifth as a 3-0 home. Misses for ball four. Swift reaches to load the bases now for Jack Winkler.
5: Stepping to the plate, number 25, Jack Winkler.
0: There is nobody out in the inning. As Winkler digs in, he's 0-for-2 with a ground out and a fly out. First pitch is inside for ball one. Diaz trying to locate here. After the four-pitch walk to Swift, Pareda goes down to have a word with his battery mate, with Winkler at the plate in a 1-0 count. Houston Roth is up and throwing in the bullpen for Tacoma as the 1-0 is in for a strike. Diaz goes back to his slider. Now at 86 pitches. 1-1. Ground ball hit to the shortstop. Rod an underhand toss to Bliss. The throw to first base in time for the double play. But a run will score as Servin crosses the plate on the double play from Winkler. It is now 6-4 Aviators. Stefanik moves up to third base on the 6-4-3 double play. Brings up Brian Buelvas. First pitch. Fly ball hit to center. It sends Labrada going back, racing towards the warning track, and he can't make the catch. It gets down. Another run is in to score. Buelvas up to third base. He slides in safely with an RBI triple. It is now 7-4 Vegas on a three-hit night for Buelvas. Back to the top of the order in Cade Marlowe. Marlowe today, a pair of fielder's choices to reach in a single. First pitch is in for a strike with a slider. Another run at third. Now a three-run lead. The pitch, this is low and away with a sinker. Diaz quickly closing in on that season high in pitches thrown. 96 is the most he has tossed. He's at 90 right now. 1-1. Fly ball hit to right center. Montez drifting over. Labrada into the alley. Calls him off. Makes the catch to finish off the fifth. Two more runs score for Vegas on three hits. No errors, and one left on. It is now 7-4 Aviators, top of the sixth after this on KIXIE 880.
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0: We're into the sixth inning as Tacoma will send Brock Rodden, Michael Arroyo, and Patrick Wisdom to the plate facing a new arm. For Las Vegas, it is back to a right-hander. Junior Tur takes over for CeeDee Pelham. Tur, 6'6", 193 pounds, 26 years old, out of Cuba. Facing Rodden, who has yet to be retired today. A double, a single, and a walk. From the two spot tonight, he bats from the left side to face the right-hander. Tur deals the first pitch. And it misses high for ball one. Final line today for Pelham after coming in to take over for Gonzalez. Inning a third tonight, no runs, no hits, one walk, two strikeouts. That one misses for ball two to Rodden. 27 pitches for Pelham, 16 for strikes. Here's the 2-0. That's low and in. 3-0 the count for Rodden to lead off the inning. Tall right-hander sets, and 3-0 is in for a strike. Tur owns a 1-0 record with a 4.69 ERA. You're going to have a challenge here from Rodden, though. Tacoma has one left. Rodden so confident that he's already jogging down the line. That one is most certainly a ball as it misses above the strike zone. Fastball by a sizable amount, about 2 inches above the zone. Rodden knew it right away. So he takes his free base, and he is aboard for the fourth time tonight. Tacoma keeps their challenge, and it brings up Michael Arroyo. RBI single for him in his last trip to the plate for his first AAA hit and RBI. First pitch is low for ball one. Facing Tur, who again has a 4.69 ERA, 1-0 record, making his 26th appearance. He's also made five starts. Tacoma saw him start twice in Tacoma. As the 1-0 is cut on and missed, a splitter evens the count. Over 48 innings, he has allowed 25 earned runs on 39 hits, 25 walks to 59 strikeouts, opponents hitting 219. 1-1. Misses for ball two. Potential tying run waiting on deck. Currently 4 runs, 7 hits, 4 errors for Tacoma. 7 runs, 9 hits, an error for Vegas. 2-1. Swing and a miss, the fastball to even the count. This one roped out to left field, but Winkler is there as he makes the catch on the line for the first down. Arroyo with a line out to left sends Rodden back to first. Here comes Patrick Wisdom. Tur coming off of an outing in Salt Lake. He pitched twice against the Bees. Scoreless, perfect inning with a pair of strikeouts on the 5th of July. First pitch to Wisdom is driven out to center field. Marlowe ranging back, and he makes the catch at his shoulder for the second out. Wisdom is retired, and it brings up Lázaro Montes. Montes has reached on a pair of walks today. He has stayed patient. Also, a couple dazzling plays in right field for him tonight. Save a couple of runs. Still waiting for that first AAA knock. First pitch, in for a strike with a cutter. Montes, who had 25 homers in 79 games. This one is high, runner goes, throw down to second base, not in time, and Rodden swipes second. Got in ahead of the tag from Swift, puts a runner in scoring position. And a 1-1 count for Montes. But Montes among league leader in a handful of offensive categories for the Texas League. This one misses inside, 2-1. Home runs, of course, are the 25. Walks 54 of them as well, so he's had a patient approach. 66 RBI, but also the strikeouts a factor. As the 2-1, that one sails to the backstop, allowing Rodden to move up to third. Wild pitch will move a runner 90 feet away. 3-1 count for Montes, but much like any power hitter, factor in the strikeouts. But all in all, really impressive sample size for him in AA. Fourth most homers in the minor leagues. 3-1. Swing and a miss at the cutter. Count goes full. Just his fifth at-bat of AAA so far. Pair of walks so far today. Here's the payoff. That's a called strike three. Montes goes down looking at the cutter. That'll do it for the top of the sixth. No runs, no hits, no errors. One left stranded at third base. It is still 7-4 Aviators. Bottom of the sixth after this on KIXX 880.
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0: The home half of the sixth inning, Vegas leading 7-4 as Tacoma makes their first call to the bullpen tonight. Houston Roth takes over for Jonathan Diaz. A right-hander to face Daryl Hernandez, Tommy White, and Joey Meneses today. Hernandez has yet to be retired, reaching on an error, 3-run homer, RBI single. He's driven in 4 of the 7 tonight. He digs in from the right side, facing the right-hander for the Rainiers, who stands at 6'3". He is 220 pounds, 28 years old, out of Oxford, Mississippi. Wide stance from the right side. Roth kicks and deals the 0-1. That's just off the plate. Count evens. Roth making his 24th appearance with Tacoma, 2-3 record, 3.93 ERA. He's also made a pair of starts. That one's inside, 2-1. 36 2/3 innings, 16 earned runs, 26 hits. He's walked 17 while striking out 41 to hold opponents to a 1.97 average. 2-1 is in for strike 2 to even the count. Final line for Jonathan Diaz today in his 18th start, 5 innings. He allowed 7 runs, only 4 of them earned. 9 hits, 2 walks, 1 strikeout, 2-2. Ground ball kicks past the mound, backhanded by Bliss, but off of his glove as it drifts into the outfield grass and left. Daryl Hernandez safely aboard to lead off the inning. 91 pitches today for Diaz, 57 for strikes. Brings up Tommy White. It's going to be a base hit for Hernandez. Single up the middle. In a 3-hit night. White from the right side, first pitch. Swing and a miss at the fastball. Roth readies, 0-1, in for a strike with a fastball. Vegas continues their steady offense, scoring in all but the second inning. Leadoff man aboard here. And the 0-2 is high and away. Roth coming off of 2 innings when he faced Reno his last time out. Did allow 2 runs on 2 hits, no walks. He struck out 3. Deals the 1-2. White lines it foul. Out of play down the first base side. Roth has been able to go more than an inning, though. He also had a perfect pair of innings on June 12th. Here in the bottom of the sixth inning, Vegas leading 7-4. 1-2 on the way. White gets a piece as he pokes the sweeper foul. Reyes tags up at first. It's been mostly fastballs, just a sweeper to White. This will be the sixth pitch of the battle. Roth deals the 1-2. That one flared out to right. Montez drifting over to his right. He makes the catch at his shoulder for the first down. Hernandez back to first. Now brings up Joey Meneses. RBI ground out for him tonight. Has not recorded a hit, something that you don't see often from Meneses. DH today, 0-3 so far. Roth deals. And he's ahead in the count as he dots the cutter. Roth leans in. Joe plays in front of the bag at first, holding on Hernandez. A 1. Line out to left field. Arroyo into the alley. He turns and has to play it off the wall. Hernandez up to third base. He is stopped there as Joey Meneses reaches on a double in the sixth. So he gets his first hit of the game. It goes for extra bases in the sixth inning. There are two in scoring position with just one out now for Brian Servin. A sweeper that was low on the edge of the zone. Drove it out to left field for his 21st double of the season. Now that brings Brian Servin to the plate. Infield drawn in. First pitch, swing and a miss at the cutter. Servin also a multi-hit game. He's gone 2-for-3 tonight. A triple, a single. His score to run, the only time he was retired, was a flyout to right in the first inning. Roth sets at the belt. Deals the 0-1. That's fouled back as he goes to the fastball. Toes the rubber from the first base side. Glances in as Pareda sets up. 0-2. Fly ball down the first base side, and it finds the seats. Count stays 0-2. Time the sweeper. Roth nods. Another 0-2. Little tapper foul at the mound. At the plate, rather, as Servin stays alive. Now he's seen a cutter, four-seam sweeper, and splitter from Roth. Another 0-2 home. That's outside. Four-seam sweeper, cutter, splitter from Roth, so he's seen everything now. Back to the cutter. Runners at second and third base. Another 1-2, swing and a miss as Pareda collects it. He throws to first to complete the strikeout for the second out in the inning. Roth gets his first strikeout of the game, just the second time that Las Vegas has gone in the glove tonight. Now with two outs, here's Michael Stefanik, who's 1-for-2. A triple, a run scored, and a walk today. Rather a double. He doubled in the fifth inning to score that run. As the first pitch misses high and outside. Scoring in bunches again tonight. A run in the first, three in the third. A run in the fourth, two more in the fifth inning for the Aviators. Tacoma, a run in the second, and three in the fourth inning tonight. Roth deals the 1-0. That's in for a strike with a cutter. Infield can back up now as well with two outs. Here's a challenge from Stefanik at the plate. It's called a ball, but that one, it is a ball. It was called a strike after the cutter, and so Vegas keeps both of their challenges 2.5 inches above the strike zone. Flips the count in favor of Stefanik, 2-0. Roth fires home the 2-0. That's in for a strike as he gets back in the count. Hernandez at third, Meneses the runner at second. 2-1. Lifted foul. First base side just over the netting. Las Vegas making Roth work in the sixth inning. This will be his 24th pitch. 17 for strikes. Rests the glove on his left thigh. Now he sets. 2-2. Blown away. Count goes full. Taps the bat at the plate. Ross shakes off a sign. Now Stefanik calls time and steps out. Three-two count with two outs. The payoff. Swing and a miss, and Roth gets strike three. It's back-to-back strikeouts to retire this side. No runs, two hits, no errors, and two left on. He works around the traffic and keeps it here. 7-4 Aviators through six innings on Kixie 880.
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0: We're into the seventh inning, and Vegas still leading by 3-7-4, the score right now, as Connor Joe will be the leadoff man for the Rainiers. 6-7-8 in the batting order. First pitch. In for a strike with a fastball at 97 on the radar gun. Junior Tur returns for his second inning. Worked around a leadoff walk with a pair of lineouts and a strikeout. Joe 0-for-3 so far with a pair of strikeouts and a flyout. That one is hit foul down the first base side. Quickly 0-2. Turn ons. 0-2. Spoiled foul at the plate. Joe will see another pitch. For Vegas today, it started with Nett, the starter. Gonzalez got an inning. Pelham for an inning and a third. Now Tur out for his second frame. Deals the 0-2. That one's inside. Joe leans back away from the fastball. One, two. Hit foul. Down the third base side.

Ball and two strikes for Connor Joe. Tur deals. Swing and a miss at the slider for his second strikeout of the game. Strikeout number 9 for Vegas. Spencer Packard now, who's 2 for 3 with a ground out.

0: First pitch to Packard is lined into center field. That one dunks in for a base hit. Spencer Packard is 3-for-4 now with his third single of the game. Puts a base runner on for Johnny Pareda, who's reached on a pair of walks. Three-run game right now, 4 runs, 7 hits for Tacoma, 7 runs, 11 hits for Vegas. First pitch to Pareda, misses low and away with a fastball. Tomorrow in Game 3, it'll be another bullpen game for Tacoma. The lefty, Michael Plassmeyer, gets the start. Splitter, cut on and missed, 1-1. Plassmeyer, who has stepped in that role a couple of times, will go opposite the right-hander Cade Morris, who has since made his Major League debut the last time that Tacoma saw him. That's blown away, 2-1. Owns a 7-4 record with a 4.41 ERA with the Aviators this year. It's another 7.05 start tomorrow. 7.05 for all but one of the remaining games. Sunday will be a noon game, 12.05. Two balls, two strikes for Pareda. Runner at first in Packard with one out into the top of the seventh. Packard a few steps off the bag. The 2-2. Pareda bounces it foul. Nice play by Jacob Nottingham, first base coach for Tacoma. Fans giving him a round of applause. Quick reflexes down the first base side. Flag continues to blow out to right field now. Blowing straight away. As that one is a called strike 3, Pareda left frozen. As Tur goes to the splitter for his third strikeout. Second out in the seventh. Here's Victor Labrada. 2-for-3. Double, triple, 2 RBI, and a run scored. Tur nods. Now fires home. That's tying in with a cutter. One oh. Swing and a miss. Packard tags up. White continues to play in front of the bag. 1-1. Ripped foul. Down the first base side for strike 2. Tur rolls the baseball down to the dugout. Gets a new one. One, two, home. Low and in with a splitter. Two balls, two strikes, and two outs. And the pitch. Golfed out towards right center. It sends the right fielder in, Buelvas, to the track, and he reaches up to make the catch just in front of the bullpen wall for the final out in the inning. No runs, one hit, no errors, one left on. Vegas continues to lead 7-4. It's time to stretch in Vegas on Kixie 880.
1: Got clutter? Think beyond the bin. Every Friday from 9 a.m. to 4 p.m., now through September, bring your reusable household items to the Tacoma Recovery and Transfer Center at 3510 South Mullen Street. 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
0: Houston Roth returns for the bottom of the seventh inning, 7-4 Aviators in game two. Drew Swift to lead things off. Jack Winkler, Brian Belvas, two up, 7, 8, and 9 in the order. Swift from the right side, Roth deals. That's in for strike one with the fastball. He allowed a leadoff single, then a double to Meneses, but got a pair of strikeouts and a flyout to retire the side. Back-to-back strikeouts to end the sixth. All one. High and away. 1-1 count for Swift. Error and a walk to reach today. He's also scored one of the seven runs. That's high and outside. And a 2-1 count. So as mentioned before, Roth, who has gone more than an inning, will continue that trend tonight as the 2-1 is hit foul. First base side, 2-2. That's a called strike three. Roth now with three consecutive strikeouts. Swift goes down looking at the fastball. One away for Jack Winkler. Fourth strikeout for Tacoma today. Three of them belong to Roth. Winkler, who's 0 for 3, two groundouts and a flyout. Roth working quickly, deals strike one with a sweeper. That's high. Meanwhile, around the rest of the PCL, we are the only game still going on. Everything has since gone final. Fly ball to the first base side as Joe drifts onto the grass. He makes the catch and foul ground for the out. Two away. Brings up Brian Belvas. Reno, who walked it off earlier this afternoon, winning 14-13 over Round Rock. Comets secured a win over El Paso, 9-2 final score. After this week in the All-Star break, Oklahoma City, the next opponent for Tacoma, as they come to Cheney Stadium for three games out of the break. Only trip to Washington for Oklahoma City this season. Sugar Land hosting Albuquerque today. Space Cowboys took it 5-2. And Sacramento, after trailing early in the top of the first inning, were able to string together consistent innings after that to take it 6-1 over the Bees. Two balls and a strike now for Belvas. Base is empty and two outs in the seventh. 2-1. Inside with a fastball. Three balls and a strike. Bottom of the seventh and a 7-4 Vegas lead. Roth deals. That one misses for ball four to extend the inning. First free pass issued by Roth. It's back to the top of the order in Cade Marlowe. Vegas has not gone down in order tonight besides Diaz facing the minimum in the second. It was a walk for Stefanik, a double play for Swift, and a ground out there to face just three, but Vegas with some long innings throughout the rest of the night. Marlowe in an 0-1 count as Roth starts him out with a fastball that clips the low and outside corner. A one outside. Ball and a strike. Roth steps off. One one. Hit foul the opposite way as it finds the upper deck down the third base side. Official attendance today, 4,458 fans in Las Vegas. 1-2 count with two outs. The pitch outside. 2-2. Roth sets at the belt. The 2-2 home. Swing and a miss. Four strike three, his second strikeout of the inning to retire the side. A pair of scoreless frames for Houston Roth. No runs, no hits, no errors, and one left on. We are through seven innings, 7-4 Aviators on Kixie 880.
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pitching change for Vegas. They turn to Jeff Hartlieb, right-hander, to take over for Yu-Yeah Tur, who had a pair of scoreless frames over the sixth and seventh. Allowed just one hit, walked one, struck out three. Top of the order for Hartlieb to face Ryan Bliss, Brock Grodin, and Michael Arroyo. 7-4 Aviators in the top of the eighth. Bliss digs in as Hartlieb sets. First pitch. Misses for ball one. Hartlieb toes the rubber at 6'5". He is 250 pounds, 32 years old, out of Troy, Illinois. 1-0. Bliss ropes it down the right field side, but it hooks foul into the seats. Count evens at one apiece. Bliss, two groundouts, a flyout, and a strikeout today. One one. Foul tips the fastball for strike two. Hartlieb with a 4-0 record, 3.48 ERA. This is his 17th appearance. He's also made three starts. Swing and a miss. Bliss down to his right knee, swinging at the slider for out number one. That is the 11th strikeout for the Aviators collectively tonight, one away in the eighth. Now it's Brock Rodden, who has not been retired today. He's reached every trip to the plate with two walks, a single, and a double. He's also stolen a base. Bats from the left side to face the right-hander. First pitch. Hit on the ground and back to the mound. Hartlieb is able to spear it. He bobbles it, collects underhand toss to first base. Heads up defense for Hartlieb. That one scorched 100 miles per hour off the bat from Rodden, and he reached behind him to make the play behind his back. Popped off his glove. He collected it, threw to first for the second out. Base is empty now for Michael Arroyo. He is 1-for-4 today with an RBI single. Takes strike one with a cutter. Hartlieb has allowed opponents to notch a .277 average against him. Just 10 walks, though, to 41 strikeouts. That's in for strike two and an 0-2 count. Two outs, base is empty.

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1: Just hit off the top of the high wall and merely inches just below that yellow line. Instead, it will be his first double in AAA. And he is now 2-for-5 to extend the inning now for Patrick Wisdom. Wisdom digs in, 0-for-3 with a walk. First pitch, swing and a miss at the cutter. Wisdom, who drove one out to center field his last time up, but Marlowe able to make the catch. As Hartlieb steps off, looks Arroyo back to second. A one. This one golfed out to right center and gets down. Arroyo waved around third base. He is in to score on an RBI single from Patrick Wisdom. And it's back to a two-run game, 7-5 Las Vegas in the eighth. Back-to-back hits off of Hartlieb with two outs in the eighth inning. That brings up Lázaro Montes, who represents the tying run. Two walks today as he patiently awaits his first AAA hit. Takes a big swing at the fastball. 97 on the gun. Throw over to first to check on Wisdom. A one. Montes swings at the slider for strike two. Wisdom inches off of first. The 0-2 home. Golfed. Third base side. Stefanik into foul ground. And he makes the catch above his head on the grass to retire the side. A run scores on two hits, no errors, one left on. Tacoma drives in another, and it is a two-run game as we head to the bottom of the eighth, 7-5 Aviators on KIXI 880.
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1: In the home half of the eighth inning, Tacoma turns to Alex Hoppe to take over on the mound. Now a 7-5 score. Las Vegas on top. Daryl Hernandez, Tommy White, Joey Meneses here in the eighth. 2-3 and 4.

0: for to face the right-hander for the Rainiers, who is 6'1", 200 pounds, 27 years old, from Davenport, Iowa. First pitch to Hernaez in first strike one with a sinker at 99. Hernaez has not been retired. He's reached on an error, three-run homer, and a pair of singles, driving in four of the seven. Hoppy takes over for Houston Roth, who had a pair of scoreless innings today. Ball one, low and away. Keeping Vegas off the board over the sixth and seventh with four strikeouts over those two innings, two hits, and a walk. 1-1. Hit foul. Hoppy making his 11th appearance. 180 ERA across 10 innings. Two earned runs, six hits, five walks, 15 strikeouts. Opponents hitting 176. 1-2 is low with a slider. The 2-2. Tighten inside as Hernaez hinges back out of the way of the sinker. 97 coming towards the helmet. Now he steps back in. Full count for the leadoff man. Hoppy fires home. This one bounced to the shortstop. Charging in is Rodden. On the run, he throws to first. One away. Ground out to short. Brings up Tommy White. White reaching on a hit-by-pitch tonight. Fly out to right his last time up. First pitch. Blown away. Bounced towards the third baseman off one hop. Wisdom fires across the diamond for the second out. Two ground outs for Hoppy. The base is empty now for Joey Meneses. 13, Joey Meneses. This is the first time that Hoppy is facing Vegas in his career. He was up with the big league club when Tacoma hosted the Aviators at Cheney Stadium in May. He was promoted in mid-April. First pitch is cut on and missed as he starts him out with a slider at 90. Meneses is 1-for-4 with a double and an RBI. Hoppy deals. Swing and a miss at the sinker. That time 99 on the radar gun. Hoppy, who doesn't use the rosin bag, instead just grazes the dirt on the mound. In between pitches. And the 0-2. Low and away. With a slider. One, two, home. This is low. Back to the slider, blocked by Pareda. Go, Joey. Two, two. Ground ball hit to the shortstop. Rodden scoops it, takes a step, throws to first, and three ground outs for Alex Hoppy as Las Vegas goes down in order for the first time tonight here in the bottom of the eighth. Top of the ninth, when we come back, it is the last chance for the Rainiers. 7-5 Vegas on Kixie 880.
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0: In the top of the ninth inning, Tacoma trailing by two. Las Vegas turns to Wander Suero on the mound to take over for Jeff Hartley, who allowed a run on two hits, struck out one in the eighth inning. Connor Joe, Spencer Packard, and Johnny Pareda, the last chance for the Rainiers. 6-7-8 to face Suero, who is 6'4", 196 pounds. The right-hander is 34 years old, out of New Jersey. Connor Joe digs in. Suero leans in, holding the glove to his side. Kicks and fires the first pitch, and it's driven the opposite way out to right. That one gets down on the base of the grass as Connor Joe trots into second, standing with a double to lead off the inning. That will bring the tying run to the plate. Connor Joe with an opposite field double, landing just on the edge of the grass where it meets the warning track out in right field. Now Spencer Packard is the tying run. As Joe notches his 10th double of the season, Packard with a 3-for-4 night. He has singled three times. First pitch. He's just high as Servin tries to frame the cutter. This is low and in with a changeup. Two balls, no strikes. Suero, 3-1 record, a 6.75 ERA, making his 32nd appearance. Packard fouls it off. Over 32 innings. Has allowed 24 earned runs, 40 hits over those 32. Walking 15, striking out 30. Opponents hitting 303 against him. 2-1, cut on and missed. Back to the cutter to even the count. Suero sets. 2-2. Away. The payoff is high for ball four. And just like that, the Rainiers have the tying run now on base. As Johnny Pareda makes his way to the plate, he represents the go-ahead run. Servin in front of the plate, going over signs with his infield. Pareda has been patient tonight with a pair of walks and a run scored. A pinch runner put in for Packard at first. Tacoma puts in Colin Davis to run. So Davis now at first base with Joe at second. Pareda steps in. First pitch. Shows bunt, but it's off the plate with a curveball. Suero having trouble locating early on. Deals. That one driven out to center field. Marlowe charges in. It dunks in. And the bases are loaded with nobody out in the top of the ninth. The go-ahead run is now at first. It puts the tying run in scoring position. And here comes Victor Labrada. Pareda reaches for the third time. That is his first hit. Labrada is 2 for 4. A triple, a double. He has driven in 2 of the 5. First pitch. Foul back off the top of the net. Joe is at third. Davis at second. Pareda at first. A one. Driven out to center field. Marlowe makes the catch. Tagging from third is Joe. The ball goes to second. And Tacoma within a run as a sac fly from Victor Labrada makes it 7-6 in the top of the ninth. Joe with time to score. Packard, who reached on the walk, replaced by Davis. Davis stays there at second. Pareda at first. And still just one out on the board. Now back to the top of the order and Ryan Bliss. Bliss 0 for 5 so far. He steps in. First pitch. Inside with a cutter. Davis scores. It would tie it. Pareda would give the Rainiers the lead. 1-0. Fouled back. Ball and a strike. That one hit on the ground sharply to third. Sliding for it is Swift. It gets into left field. Davis is in to score. Pareda slides in safely to third. Ryan Bliss drives in the tying run. Tacoma ties it at 7 in the ninth. The go-ahead run is 90 feet away. And Tacoma is making things interesting in the ninth, not going away quietly, and a brand new game again. Bliss into second base. As he collects another double, one of the league leaders now with 19. Now Rodden is at the plate, count in his favor, 1-0. Has only been retired once, the 1-0, in for a strike. That will even the count. The 1-1. Swing and a miss for strike two. The 1-2 to Rodden. Sails high. Two balls, two strikes, just one out. Sixth batter already in the ninth. 2-2. That's high for ball three. And the payoff. Driven out to right field, it gets through. Pareda is in to score. Bliss stops at third. The ball goes to the plate, and now they've got Rodden in a rundown. Swift has the baseball. It goes back to third. Bliss is in there safely, and Rodden is up to second. Tacoma is taking their first lead of the night. It is 8-7 in the top of the ninth. Brock Rodden comes through on his third hit of the game. Three runs in the ninth inning. Tacoma on top. Now Paul Abbott goes out along with Servin. And Michael Arroyo, the batter. There is still just one out. Would be very beneficial to get a couple more here ahead of the bottom of the ninth in Vegas. Two in scoring position, the infield drawn in with Arroyo at the plate. He's already got a multi-hit game as the first pitch misses for ball one. This one hit foul. Down the first base side. Suero sets. The 1-1. Swing and a foul tip at the plate. Four strike two. With Bliss at third, Rodden at second. That's tight inside. He turns out of the way. Suero readies for his 25th pitch. 2-2, hit foul. Royal working along at bat. Eight-7 Tacoma. The 2-2. Low and away, Arroyo stays patient, and the count is full. Here's the payoff. Lifted foul down the first base side. Another payoff. Inside ball four. Base is loaded again as Arroyo takes his free base. He is aboard for the third time, and it brings up Patrick Wisdom. That will bring out Fran Reardon, and a pitching change for the Aviators in the top of the ninth. Tacoma has scored three to take the lead. Base is loaded, just one out, and the Aviators will go to the bullpen here. We'll return with a new arm after this break on Kixie 880.
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0: Welcome back into the top of the ninth inning. Tacoma has taken the lead for the first time tonight, scoring three runs, and now have the bases loaded for Patrick Wisdom as they turn to Brady Vasso, who will take over to face Wisdom. The right-hander, or left-hander, is 6'2", 218 pounds. He is 28 years old, out of Pearland, Texas. Bags packed with just an out. First pitch to Wisdom. Misses high for ball one. He takes over for Wander Suero, who started out the inning. A double from Joe, a walk from Packard, a single from Pareda. For three to reach, Wisdom is the eighth batter as the 1-0 is hit foul down the first base side. Sack fly for Labrada. RBI double from Bliss. RBI single for Rodden. Tacoma plating three. Now it's Bliss at third, Rodden at second, Arroyo at first. 1-1. Tight inside as Wisdom turns out of the way. Wisdom had an RBI single in the eighth inning. Also reaching on a walk tonight. Vasso shakes off a sign. 2-1. Hit on the ground sharply to third. It is fielded by Stefanik. It goes to second. The return to first, not in time for the double play. Another run scores as Bliss touches the plate. And it is now 9-7. Tacoma in the top of the ninth. Rodden moves up to third. Arroyo is out on the force out at second. Goes 5-4. But Wisdom reaches on the fielder's choice. And runners on the corners now for Lazaro Montes. He is the ninth batter of the frame. First pitch, swing and a miss for strike one. Pair of walks to reach today. A walk yesterday. He's been aboard three times, but still looking for that first hit. A one. Misses for a ball, but quickly a challenge here from serving the catcher.
8: Pitch is called a ball, and the catcher is challenging.
0: It was a sinker. And that one is a ball. Misses off the plate. Vegas loses a challenge.
8: Has one challenge.
0: Both teams down to one. 0.8 of an inch off the plate.
9: Don't challenge anything short. That's all I can see.
0: 1-1. Swing and a miss. And a 1-2 count with two outs. Four-run inning in the ninth. Vasso looks in. Lefty-on-lefty matchup. 1-2. Hit foul down the left field side. Rodden tags up at third. Wisdom at first. Vasso nods. The 1-2 again is just foul down the first base side. Hooks it to the right of the chalk. Count stays 1-2. Paso readies. 1-2. That's low. Runner took off as Wisdom shuffles into second base. Servin kept it in front of him enough to prevent Rodden from trying to score. But now there are two in scoring position for Tacoma. Two balls, two strikes for Montes. That is low and the count is full. He stays patient again. Already two walks tonight. Paso looks to second, deals the payoff, and it's cut on and miss for strike three to finish off the inning. Tacoma, though, takes their first lead, scoring four runs in the top of the ninth, and the Rainiers have forced the home half with now a 9-7 lead. We make our way to the bottom of the ninth on Kixie 880.
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0: It is the bottom of the ninth inning now in Las Vegas. Tacoma is on top 9-7 as Alex Hoppe returns to the mound for his second inning of work. He will face Brian Servin, Michael Stefanik, and Drew Swift. Here in the bottom of the ninth, Tacoma leading 9-7 the score. Hoppe got three groundouts in the eighth to set down the side in order. It was the first time Vegas went down 1-2-3 tonight. First pitch is in for strike one to Servin, who is 2-for-4 today with a triple and a single. That's in for strike two. Hoppe quickly gets ahead. 9 runs, 14 hits for Tacoma now. 7 runs, 11 hits for Vegas. Hoppe readjusting the red cap with the white Rainiers are. He toes the rubber and leans in. The 0-2 is high. Servin, Stefanik, and Swift. 5, 6, and 7 due up. One, two. Low and away. Two balls, two strikes. Two, two. Hit on the ground and out of the reach of Bliss as he tries to range to his right. It gets into center field. Servin has a leadoff single in the ninth to bring up the tying run in Michael Stefanik. Stefanik is 1-for-3, a double, a walk, and a run scored. Again, Hoppe with those three groundouts in the eighth. You can get a ground ball here. could result in a double play. The Rainiers already turning a double play tonight. First pitch misses for ball one. Tying run at the plate for Vegas. Hoppy deals the 1-0. That's just inside with the sinker. Pareda tosses down the baseball. Now Mike McCarthy goes out, pitching coach for the Rainiers. Johnny Pareda joins. Meeting between the three.

0: McCarthy jogs back to the dugout. Count in favor of Stefanik 2-0. Hoppy kicks and deals. That's inside for ball three. 3-0 count now for Stefanik. And the pitch is in for a strike. Sinker that time, 98. Bullpen has been good for Tacoma today between Roth and Hoppy. Holding this offense at bay as that one is hit foul down the first base side. Count is full. Hoppy steps off. Stefanik steps out. Here is the payoff. Slap foul again. Sinker taken the opposite way off the netting down the first base side. Hoppy shakes off a sign from Pareda. Now he nods. Another payoff. Foul back. Stefanik making Hoppy work. This will be the seventh pitch, rather the eighth pitch, and it's been all sinkers so far. Seven sinkers to the third baseman. Another 3-2 on the way. This one bounced up the middle. It is fielded by Bliss. He tries to race to the bag and gets the out there. Some high knees for Ryan Bliss. And he gets the leadoff runner. Servin is out for the first out in the inning, but Stefanik will reach. No double play opportunity. But Bliss gets Servin for the first out for an assisted at second. Now it brings up Drew Swift. He is still the tying run. Now Jack Winkler waiting on deck. First pitch, swing and a miss at the slider. Hoppy sets at the letters, the 0-1. Hit foul at the plate, quickly 0-2. Started with the slider, went to the sinker there. After eight sinkers to Stefanik. Just the third slider of the inning so far. He threw a pair to Servin. 0-2. That one skips off the glove of Pareda and it rolls to the backstop as Stefanik moves up to scoring position. It's a wild pitch to move him up to second. Swift in a 1-2 count. The pitch. Check swing. Did he go? No. But quickly a challenge. Pareda's going to challenge the check swing.
1: The catcher has challenged the swing.
0: Rainier's down to their last challenge. A big spot to use it here. That one is not a swing, by a sliver.
1: The call on the field has been confirmed. Tacoma has no challenges left.
0: Rainiers are out of challenges, just shy of that 45-degree mark. And so the count will stay 1-2 for Swift. Hoppy sets. The 2-2. That one rolls to the backstop, and it ricochets off the wall as another wild pitch will move Stefanik up to third base. Count is full now for Swift. Everybody clap your hands. Hoppy trying to settle things in here. The 3-2. Outside, ball four. Swift reaches on a walk. Puts the tying run now at first base. And the winning run now coming to the plate as they turn to a pinch hitter. Jared Dickey takes over for Jack Winkler, who was 0 for 4 tonight. The infield joins together, a meeting of the minds, to see what they want to do with Jared Dickey. His first plate appearance tonight, the pinch hitter with the go-ahead run on base. Now he is the winning run. One out on the board. Double play could end it. Hoppy leans in. First pitch. Misses low. Fastball at 100 miles per hour that time. Hoppy now at 33 pitches. The 1-0. Just inside with a fastball again. 2-0 count. Hoppy deals. That's in for a strike. He's back in the count. It's been all fastballs now after not using any. Facing the first three batters, Domingo Gonzalez is warming up for the Rainiers now as Hoppy continues to work. 2-1. This one ripped down the first base side. Joe goes to second for one. The return to first base. Hoppy is there. A double play will end this thriller here on Wednesday night. What a comeback for the Rainiers. They take it 9-7, the final score. Here on Wednesday in Las Vegas, four runs in the top of the ninth inning for Tacoma as they mount the comeback and defeat the Aviators in game two. What a finish to this one. A ground ball to Joe, the first baseman. He threw to Rodden, the shortstop. Hoppy covering, and it was a 3-6-1 double play to end it here tonight. The Rainiers back in the win column as they take it 9-7, the final score. What a win for this group. We'll take a break and come back with our post-game show to recap all the action after this on Kixie 880.
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0: Welcome back into our post-game show tonight. What a win for the Rainiers as they complete the comeback, defeating Vegas with four runs in the top of the ninth. Tacoma back in the win column, winning 9-7, the final score today. We'll take you through the scoring of this one. It started in the bottom of the first, Vegas got the first run across with an RBI ground out from Joey Meneses. 1-0 Aviators, but Tacoma quickly tied it after a Victor Labrada triple would drive in Spencer Packard and knock things up at one apiece. The scoring continued in favor of Vegas in the bottom of the third. Daryl Hernandez came through with a home run, a three-run blast to center field. Just past the pool to make it 4-1. Vegas in the top of the fourth, though. Tacoma tied it up again. Victor Labrada with an RBI double, a multi-hit game for him as he recorded his 18th double of the season. Two-run game after that. Ryan Bliss, an RBI ground out. From there, Michael Arroyo collecting his first AAA hit and RBI in the same plate appearance as he drove in a run with a single to tie things at four. In the bottom of the fifth, the scoring continued again. Vegas back on top as they got an RBI ground out from Jack Winkler and Brian Buelvas with a triple. They made it 7-4. Patrick Wisdom, a single in the eighth inning to keep it close. Rainiers within a pair. Victor Labrada started the momentum in the top of the ninth. Tacoma sent all nine to the plate. It was started by a Connor Joe double, a walk from Packard, single from Pareda, bases loaded for Labrada. He drove in a run with a sac fly and a three RBI night for him. Ryan Bliss, an RBI double after that. Brock Rodden, an RBI single. The scoring would continue. And a walk from Michael Arroyo would load the bases again as Patrick Wisdom grounded into a fielder's choice to drive in another run. Tacoma able to take the lead for the first time. They led 9-7, the score. In the bottom of the ninth, Vegas made things interesting as they got a pair of base runners on with runners on the corners and just went out. A nice double play turn by Tacoma would cap things off. Joe to Rodden to Hoppy. Game over. Tacoma winning in the bottom of the ninth inning, 9-7, the final today here in Las Vegas. Lots of offense on both sides, 14 hits for Tacoma. Bliss went 1-for-6 from the leadoff spot, driving in two. Rodden 3-for-4 tonight with an RBI and two walks. Michael Arroyo, a multi-hit game here in AAA. He went 2-for-5 with an RBI and a walk. Wisdom going 1-for-5. He drove in two as well. Connor Joe went 1-for-5 today with a run scored. Packard 3-for-4 at the plate, scoring a pair and also working a walk. Pareda extending his on-base streak to 20 games, going 1-for-3. Labrada, multi-hit game out of the nine spot, 2-for-4, driving in three. That would do it for the offense today. Pitching for Tacoma, Diaz had the start with 5 innings. No decision, 4 earned runs, 7 total, 9 hits, 2 walks, 1 strikeout. Roth and Hoppy great in relief today. 2 scoreless from Roth with 4 strikeouts. Hoppy earns the win, his first of the season with Tacoma, 1-2 after 2 scoreless to finish things off. The loss today for Las Vegas will go to Suero, who came in the ninth inning, net with the start, just 2 2/3 as he continues to ramp back up. It was Gonzalez, Pelham, Tur, Hartlieb, Suero, then Basso for a whole collection of arms today, 7 in total for the Aviators. Suero saddled with the loss. He's 3-2 after just a third, allowed 4 runs on 4 hits, walking 2. And no strikeouts tonight. This one, a long one, 3 hours, 17 minutes, 4,458 fans here at the Las Vegas ballpark. We're going to take one more quick break, come back with our final updates across the league as we look ahead to game 3 right here on Kixie 880.
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0: Welcome back into our post-game show here on Kixie 880. A big win for Tacoma today, plating 4 runs in the top of the ninth. Winning 9-7 around the rest of the Pacific Coast League today. Everything is final. Our game, the last one to go final here on Wednesday. Reno walking it off earlier this afternoon, facing Round Rock. Aces took it 14-13 in a high-scoring affair at Greater Nevada Field. For the Comets, they cruised to a victory hosting El Paso. Oklahoma City took it 9-2. Sugar Land with a win over Albuquerque Space Cowboys, taking it 5-2. The final score, Sacramento also won at home today. River Cats with a 6-1 win over the Salt Lake Bees. That's it for the PCL. For the rest of the farm system around the Mariners today, everything is nearly final. And wow, what a scoring event out in Ontario. The Inland Empire in town as the 66ers put together 21 runs on 13 hits, 11 runs in the 7th inning after Ontario plated 11 in the first. A crazy start to their game, but the 66ers also able to plate 7 runs in the top of the 9th inning as the Ontario club eventually taking it. Looks like that score about to go final, 22-21 today. Well, actually, I digress. There are 2 outs, but still the tying run is at second base, so could be forcing the bottom of the ninth in Ontario as that one has scoring galore. 22 runs, 20 hits for Ontario. 21 runs, 13 hits for the Inland Empire. So an opportunity for them to force the bottom of the ninth in that crazy one on Wednesday night. For Arkansas, they are in Amarillo, and the Sod Poodles took it 13-8 today. Everett with a win earlier tonight, 5 runs in the 7th, proved to be the difference. They won 7-1 over the Canadians. Mariners falling today in a pitcher's duel with Miami. Marlins now 51-42 after they won 2-0 the final score. Hosting Seattle, the scoring today was a Kyle Stowers home run in the bottom of the 2nd, a solo shot there. Xavier Edwards with an RBI triple in the bottom of the 3rd, and that was it for the scoring in Miami today. So they took it 2-0 the final today. Kirby Despite the quality start, is saddled with the loss. Six innings, two runs, eight hits, no walks. He struck out seven. Nick Davila for the final perfect two innings today. For Tacoma, they will look to continue this momentum into tomorrow with the lefty Michael Plassmeyer getting the start in a bullpen game for the Rainiers. He will go opposite the right-hander Cade Morris for Vegas with a 7-4 record and a 4.41 ERA for the right-hander. Back at 7:05 means pregame starts at 6:50 on KIXIE 880. But what a finish to tonight's game. Here with Las Vegas, Tacoma completes the comeback as they rally to take it 9-7, the final score. Your final totals, 9 runs, 14 hits, 4 errors for Tacoma, 7 runs, 12 hits, an error for the Aviators. For Laura Dawn in the studio tonight, I'm Riley Pay saying thanks for spending your Wednesday night here with us in Las Vegas. Until next time, Tacoma, good night, everybody.
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1: Down correct. In my mind, anytime we play it, it's a great song. Here's A Hazy Shade of Winter on 880 KIXI.

XXI. A classic from Bill Withers. That's Lean On Me. Eric Reiner here with you. Looking back on this day in 1972, that song started a three-week run at number one on the U.S. Billboard Hot 100. And Lean On Me became Bill Withers' only number one single. Of course, he had quite a few hits, but that one his biggest. 1978, after 6 months at number one, on July 8th, the Saturday Night Fever soundtrack was bumped from the top spot of the album chart by Jerry Rafferty's City to City, which included the singles Baker Street and Right Down the Line. So here's Baker Street right now on 880 KIXI.

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1: NBC News Radio, I'm Tammy Trujillo. Iran's Revolutionary Guard says it's launched attacks on U.S. bases in Kuwait and Bahrain in retaliation for recent American strikes on Iran. It warned that if U.S. aggression continues, the response will expand to other U.S. bases in the region. President Trump talked about the situation on Air Force One Wednesday.
2: But we've already won militarily. They have very little. They have very little left. And they want to make a deal so badly. They called a little while ago. They want to make a deal so badly.
1: Trump said the strikes were retribution for Iran's attacks on ships in the Strait of Hormuz. Audio from the roommate and romantic partner of Charlie Kirk's accused killers expected to be played soon in court. The police interview with Lance Twiggs is part of the prosecution's case against Tyler Robinson. It's being laid out during a week-long evidentiary hearing in Utah. Twiggs' audio could be important, with Robinson reportedly confessing to him about the murder. Earlier, an FBI analyst testified DNA of Twiggs and Robinson was found on a towel that was wrapped around the alleged murder weapon, a bolt-action rifle. The judge is deciding if there is enough evidence against Robinson to proceed to trial. Kentucky's governor wants an update on Senator Mitch McConnell's health. That story from Lisa Carton.
3: Questions have been raised about McConnell's status after he was found unconscious at his Washington, D.C. home on June 14th due to a possible heart attack. Governor Andy Beshear says he has sent a letter to McConnell's office requesting an update on his health and well-being. Beshear goes on to say that allowing speculation to continue in the media is not fair to the senator or to Kentuckians. It comes after several Republican lawmakers said they have spoken with McConnell in recent days. I'm Lisa Carton.
1: Colorado State University has lowered its outlook again for the 2026 Atlantic hurricane season. It's now forecasting 9 named storms through November. That's down from the 13 storms it forecast in April. Would make this the quietest hurricane season since 2015. 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
5: I'm Greg Bell, and we begin with one of radio's top funny guys. And then we kick off our latest Adventures of Superman storyline. Before we launch into The Ruler of Darkness, which played out over several weeks in the fall of 1947, we travel back to the late 1930s. This episode of the Jack Benny program is from prior to Dennis Day joining the cast, so the featured vocalist is Kenny Baker. Let's head back to January 15th, 1939.
6: The Jell-O program, starring Jack Benny with Mary Livingston, Phil Harris, Kenny Baker, and yours truly, Don Wilson. The orchestra opens the program with Go South, Young Man.

0: That was Go South, Young Man, played by the orchestra. And now, ladies and gentlemen, we turn back the clock and take you to the drugstore across the street from the NBC building here in Hollywood. The time is exactly 15 minutes before this broadcast. Take it away, drugstore.
1: You'll have to hurry, Mary. We haven't got much time.
2: Well, I'm hungry.
1: Look, if you'll wait till after the broadcast, I'll take you out and buy you a full-course dinner.
2: I'm no gambler. I'll take a sandwich now.
1: All right, it's up to you. Say, here's a couple of seats here. Whoops! Madam, would you mind taking your peeking knees off this seat? These stools are for customers.
3: Well, Cuddles is having a hot fudge sundae.
1: Oh, he is. That's all his face needs, some hot fudge on it.
2: Stop arguing, Jack. Here's a couple of seats over here.
1: Okay. Cuddled yet.
2: Oh, hello there.
4: Hello, Mary. What'll it be today?
2: Oh, just a sandwich. I'll have a peanut butter, jelly, olive, nut, bacon, cheese, roast beef, and turkey on whole wheat.
1: Wow.
4: Oh, Gilroy.
5: Yes, Radcliffe.
4: Hit the jackpot on whole wheat. You want something else, Mary?
2: No, that'll be all.
4: Okay. What do your father have?
1: I'll have... I'm not her father. I'm Jack Benny. Now, let's see. I think I'll take the businessman's lunch.
4: Are you a businessman?
1: No.
4: Then you can't have it.
1: Now, wait a minute, young man. I ordered the businessman's lunch, and I'm going to get it... Ouch!
3: Oh, Cuddles, did you bite that man's ankle?
1: Ankle nothing, and take him off that stool. Fine pekin knees.
3: Well, I bought him at a sale.
1: A sale?
3: Yes, he was marked down from a Great Dane.
1: Well, that's very interesting.
4: All right, mister, what do you have?
1: Oh, I'm not in the mood to eat now. Just bring me a cup of coffee.
2: Oh, here's something good, Jack. A Dunker special.
1: A Dunker special? What's that?
2: Coffee, donuts, and rubber gloves. 15 cents.
1: Well, that's very sanitary, but not for me. Oh, I know what. I'll have a chocolate malted milk.
4: A chocolate malted milk?
1: Yes, and put an egg in it.
4: Fried or scrambled?
1: Look, I want a malted milk with just a plain raw egg in it. A raw egg.
4: Okay. Oh, Gilroy.
5: Yes, Radcliffe.
4: One malted milk for a barbarian.
1: What a smart aleck.
6: Pardon me. I'd like two aspirin tablets and a glass of water.
4: Yes, sir. Here you are.
1: His face is familiar.
4: Here's your sandwich, Mary. A five-decker.
2: Oh, boy. Isn't that something?
1: Yeah, it looks like Grauman's Chinese with potato chips.
2: That's right. It's even got footprints in the mayonnaise.
1: Oh, you're just making that up.
4: Here's your malted milk, Groucho.
1: Hey, wait a minute. I ordered a malted milk, and this is an ice cream soda.
4: That's not ice cream. That's an egg.
1: Well, the least you could do is take it out of the shell. You clumsy dope. Can't you break an egg?
4: If I could break an egg, I'd punch you right in the nose.
1: Oh, you would?
5: Say, Radcliffe, is that man annoying you?
4: No, Gilroy. Put down that cupcake.
1: Well, that's a fine way to treat customers, I must say. Oh, fine.
2: Jack, look.
1: Cuddles, I'll give you just 10. Cuddles, I'll give you just 10 to let go of my garter. 1, 2, 3... Ooh, my leg. Darn it, he ruined a perfectly good pair of garters.
2: Go on, you've had new elastic put in them 12 times.
1: Well, the metal isn't the least bit rusty. Gee, I don't want this malted milk now.
2: Well, why don't you order something else, Jack?
1: Yeah, say, buddy, what's that lady having over there with the ice cream, pineapple, whipped cream, and marshmallow, and the cherry on top?
4: Where?
1: Right over there.
4: That's her husband.
1: Oh. Odd looking, isn't he? I'll tell you what, just bring me a cup of coffee.
4: Coffee?
1: Yes.
4: Sanka Panka or Schmanka?
1: Look, just bring me a cup of coffee with no ad libs.
6: Pardon me, I'd like two more aspirin tablets and a glass of water.
4: Yes, sir. Here you are.
1: You know, Mary, I've seen that guy someplace. Oh, hello, Kenny.
7: Hiya, Jack. I gotta grab something to eat quick. My girl's waiting outside.
1: Your girl's waiting outside. Why don't you bring her in?
7: She's watching my bicycle.
1: Oh. Gee whiz, can't you put a lock on the bicycle?
7: No, I trust her.
1: Well, that's mighty sweet of you.
4: Hiya, Kenny. What'll it be?
7: Oh, let's see. Give me a tuna fish sandwich on rye bread.
4: Okay.
7: No butter, no lettuce, no mayonnaise.
4: Oh, Gilroy.
5: Yes, Radcliffe.
4: One tuna on rye. No brush, no lather, no rub in.
1: Now that's just showing off.
7: Oh, say, Radcliffe, I want a side order of coleslaw with that.
4: Just a minute. Hey, Gil.
5: Yes, Rad.
4: Have we got any coleslaw?
5: Oh, just scads of it.
1: Well, that's entrancing.
2: Oh, Jack, there's a scale over there. I think I'll go over and weigh myself.
1: Okay.
7: Oh, wait a minute, Mary. I'll go with you. Don't eat my sandwich, Jack.
1: I won't. Say, I wonder what time it is anyway. Oh, go away, you little runt. Scat.
3: Come here, Cuddles. He's just jealous because you've got hair.
1: Listen, lady, if you think that I... Oh, hello, Don.
8: Why, Jack, I didn't see you. Have I got time to eat?
1: Yeah, but hurry up, Don. We go on the air in a few minutes, you know.
4: Well, let's be, Mr. Wilson.
8: Well, I'd like a glass of milk and a large dish of Jell-O.
4: What flavor? Strawberry, raspberry, cherry, orange, lemon, or lime?
8: Mix them up with sliced bananas.
1: Don, get 2 spoons with that. I'll race you to the middle. Last one there has to pay for it.
6: Pardon me. I'd like 2 more aspirin tablets and a glass of water.
4: Yes, sir.
1: That's 6 aspirin tablets. Say, mister, have you got a headache?
6: No, but don't tell the clerk. He'll think I'm nuts.
1: Toodaloo. Oh, now I know who he is. That guy's crazier than my Aunt Minnie's quilt.
8: Say, Jack, if we don't want to be late, we better be getting over to the studio.
1: Yeah, we're out in a few minutes there.
7: Oh, Jack, I just got on the scales, and how much do you think I weigh?
1: How much?
7: 103 pounds. Boy, have I been put on weight.
1: You've been what?
7: I said I've been putting on weight.
1: Boy, have I been put on in weight. 100. What is it? 103 pounds and you put on weight.
7: Yeah, I only weighed 7 when I was born.
1: Well, you better watch yourself.
2: And you know what else, Jack? What? Kenny got one of those little cards with a fortune on it.
1: Oh, he did? What does it say?
2: Here it is. It says that you are shrewd, clever, and intelligent until you open your mouth.
7: That's me.
1: You said it. Say, Don. Hey, Don, what's your weight anyway?
8: Oh, I really don't know, Jack.
1: Well, come on. Here's a good chance to find out.
8: Oh, no. Nothing doing.
1: Oh, come on, Don. Here. Come here. I've got a penny.
2: You better put in a nickel.
1: Here we are. Now get on the scales.
8: Oh, this silly.
1: Silly nothing. Now stand still.
8: All right. Here, Kenny, hold my hat.
1: A lot of difference that'll make. Now hold still, Don. Wow, look at that. 100, 150.
2: 175.
1: 200.
7: 250.
8: God!
1: 300. 300. Oh, my goodness, he broke the scales.
8: Oh, my...
1: Kenny, help me pick up Don.
7: Okay.
2: Hey, Jack. John Forster just came out of the scale.
1: What does it say?
2: It says you better run. Here comes the manager.
1: That's a good idea. Let's get out of here.
4: Oh, Gilroy.
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10: That was Could Be Played by the Orchestra. Now, ladies and gentlemen, if you listened into Fred Allen's program last Wednesday night, I bring you a man who needs no further introduction, Jack Benny.
11: Hello again, this is Jack Benny talking, and Don, I gather from that little announcement of yours that Alan was throwing verbal darts at my bullseye again, is that it?
10: Yes, Jack, didn't you hear him?
11: No, my radio was on, but unfortunately I was eating celery at the time. The loud kind from Utah. Tell me, was Alan as witty as ever, or was he better?
10: Well, Jack, I have to admit he did get a lot of laughs at your expense.
11: Oh, he did? Well, I won't have to worry about him long. Television will soon be here, and he'll either have to have his face lifted or get in a barrel and broadcast through a bunghole.
10: Now, wait a minute, Jack. Alan may not be handsome, but when you come right down to it, he isn't so bad looking.
11: He isn't. Don, he's the only Irishman I ever saw that could eat in a Chinese restaurant and be mistaken for a waiter. If he wasn't allergic to soap and water, he could open a laundry. Now, let's drop the subject of Mr. Allen. Oh, by the way, Don, I noticed you were limping when you came into the studio just now. Did you have an accident of some kind?
10: Huh? Well,
11: come on, Don, tell us.
10: Well, let me see. Oh, yes, I was out riding this morning and my horse threw me.
11: Oh, threw you? Don, there's a possibility that you could have fallen off a horse. But the horse that can throw you doesn't live. Tell me, Fibber McWilson, how did this unfortunate accident happen?
10: Well, Jack, it was like this. I was cantering through the park
11: morning. Sure. Just stop, Don. Folks, I got to tell you what really happened to Wilson. We were in a drugstore just before our
10: program. Now, Jack!
11: Anyway, Don stepped out of the weighing machine, and right now it's getting pennies in heaven. Boy, what a wreck.
10: Jack, I wish you hadn't have said that. Now people will get the idea that I'm really fat.
11: Fat? Don, when you step into your shoes, your rubber heels spread out like pancake batter. I can't understand how a guy can gain so much weight on the salaries I pay.
10: You're not kidding.
11: You know, Don, every time I look at you... That woman would have to bring Cuddles to the broadcast. Oh, hello, Phil.
2: Hiya, Jackson. How's the boy?
11: Jackson? Phil, every time I meet you lately, you call me Jackson. What's the big idea?
2: Well, that's as close as I can get to jackass and still be polite.
11: Aha, that's very funny. You know, Phil, you're clever enough to have your own program, which you better start looking for.
2: Ah, no, Jack, I couldn't let you down. You need a guy like me around here.
11: Oh, I do?
2: Sure, after all, I'm the only sex appeal on the show.
11: Is that so? Phil, did you by any chance hear me on the Screen Actors Guild program last week in that romantic bit with Joan Crawford?
2: Oh, was that you? I thought it was Guy Kibbe.
11: You knew darn well it was me. I got that smart wire you sent me.
2: I didn't send you any wire.
11: Not much. Who else would send me a 10-word telegram with 7 lousies in it? And another thing, Phil, the next time you send a wire from Pomona, don't sign it George Bernard Shaw. He moved from there. You know, Harris, you remind me of a guy. Of a guy. Madam, must your dog bark when I'm talking?
6: You don't expect him to laugh, do you?
11: No, but he could wipe that sneer off his face. Now, keep him quiet, please. Let's see, what was I talking about?
12: I don't know, I just came in.
11: Oh, hello, Mary.
12: Hello.
10: Say, Mary, Jack was just telling us about the program he did with Joan Crawford last week. Were you there?
12: I'll say I was. And boy, was Jack nervous.
11: I wasn't nervous at all. Naturally, I was a little keyed up working with Miss Crawford, but I was not nervous.
12: You weren't?
11: No.
12: You always sit down on chairs when they're not there?
11: Oh, I just did that for a laugh, that's all. Everything went along fine.
12: Did you tell the boys what happened at rehearsal, Jack?
10: What was it, Mary?
11: Oh.
12: Well, they were just about to finish their big scene, and Jack was supposed to kiss Miss Crawford.
10: Yes?
12: Well, Jack grabbed Joan in his arms and bent her over backwards.
10: Yes?
12: Then he bent her over a little further.
10: Uh-huh.
11: Now, Mary.
12: Then a little more.
10: And what happened?
12: Jack's toupee fell right in her face, and she fainted.
11: Now, Mary, that wasn't my toupee at all. That was my beanie.
12: Well, it had a part in it.
11: Mary, that only happened at rehearsal, but the routine sounded all right over the air, believe me.
2: Not according to Fred Allen Wednesday night.
11: Say, what is Allen anyway, a barometer or something? If he doesn't learn to keep his mouth shut, I'm going to do something about it.
2: I wouldn't get tough with him, Jack. You know, Allen's a pretty athletic guy.
11: Athletic?
2: Sure, I saw a picture of him in a fan magazine the other day, and he was posing in tights and boxing gloves.
11: Yeah, but the hair on his chest said welcome on it. And speaking of that picture, fellas, did you notice his legs? They look like two sleepy people. Imagine Alan posing as a fighter. Huh. One of these days I'm going to have my picture taken being shot out of a cannon. And in a leopard skin. I'll show him.
2: All right, champ, relax. Take it easy.
11: Lead me to him. I'll get in the ring with Alan any day. What are you laughing at?
12: You wouldn't get in the ring with Ferdinand the Bull.
11: That was very cute, Mary. When Phil has his own program, you're going to be a big help to him.
12: We've got... We've got the first show all written.
11: Oh, I see. And what are you going to call your little comedy act?
12: Mary and Phil. Corn as you like it.
11: Well, you certainly got the right title. Say, where's Kenny? It's time for him to do a song.
13: Here I am, Jack.
11: Oh, where were you, Kenny?
13: I was over in the corner counting my toes.
11: Counting your toes?
13: Yeah, I count and I count and I still get 22.
11: Kenny, either your arithmetic is bad or Ripley is waiting for you. And next time, don't come in here with such a silly routine at all.
13: Well, I was just trying it out for Phil's new show.
11: Listen, Kenny, I just said that a while ago when I was mad. Phil isn't going to have his own show.
13: He is, too. He offered me $8,000 in car fare.
11: Oh, he's very generous, isn't he? $8,000 a week, huh?
13: Not only that, I get extra money for writing the program.
11: Oh, you're going to write the show, too. Well, that ought to be worth listening to you.
13: Yeah, not only that...
11: Oh, quiet! Now go ahead with your song.
13: Wait a minute. Say, Phil, is it all right if I sing on this program?
2: Sure, kid, but hold back a little.
11: Now cut out this foolish. Now you get up that microphone, young man, and sing.
13: All right.
11: Oh, shut up. Sing, Cottle. I mean, Kenny.

0: was Deep in a Dream, sung by Kenny Baker. And Kenny, that's one of the best songs you've sung this year. I know you put so much feeling into it. Really, it was thrilling.
1: Oh, you're just trying to flatter me so I'll stay with your program.
0: Flatter you?
1: I can see through that, brother.
0: Kenny, for 3 years now, I've been raving about your voice, and all of a sudden it's flattery. You ungrateful little brat.
2: Now, wait a minute, you. Don't aggravate my tenor.
0: Bill, I refuse to continue this discussion about your imaginary program. However, if you do happen to get one, I'd only be too glad to let you have Kenny and Mary. Be sure to take those broken-down troubadours with you.
2: Ah, no, I'm sending them to Paul Whiteman.
0: Well, don't send them COD or they'll return with the swallows. Anyway, Phil, as far as I'm concerned, you and Kenny and Mary can all go. Just leave me good old Don Wilson and I'm satisfied.
3: Well, you should be. You're still getting more than half.
0: Well, let me ask you something, Mary. Suppose you did go with Phil. Who's going to give you those good, snappy jokes?
3: You mean like that last one?
0: Yeah, don't be cute. Who's going to write your material?
3: Oh, we've got two swell writers.
0: Oh, yeah? Who are they?
3: Noel Coward and Maxie Rosenblum.
0: It's a fine combination. Of course, I don't know what I'm getting myself all worked up for. It's all so silly.
4: Well, don't worry, Jack. No matter what happens, I won't leave you. I'll stick with you and Jell-O from strawberry to lime.
0: Attaboy, Don.
4: And I regret that I have but one life to give to my sponsor.
0: Thanks, John. You're a real pill. Pal. Maybe that'll teach these traitors here something about loyalty.
1: Well, gee whiz, Jack, we're not the only ones. I heard you on a program with Joan Crawford last week.
0: Well, that was a special broadcast, Kenny, for one appearance only. Say, how'd you like it?
1: Oh, it was swell. Say, Jack, I was wondering, is Joan Crawford as beautiful as she looks?
0: Well, of course she's beautiful, and she's marvelous to work with.
1: Gee, I got so excited listening to the broadcast. Did you really kiss her?
0: Why, why, certainly I did.
2: Who held her?
0: Phil, don't be so flippant. Miss Crawford enjoyed working with me very much. She told me so. And as a little memento of the broadcast, I sent her a lovely bottle of perfume.
2: Well...
0: In fact, I sent Rochester over to her house with it this morning.
2: You were on the air with her a week ago. Why did you wait till today to send her perfume?
3: Rochester was making it.
0: Did nothing of the kind. I sent Joan some real imported stuff. It's called La Lune Bleue de Beauf de l'Amour.
1: What does that mean?
3: Love at twilight also removes stains.
0: How do you know, Mary? Do you speak French?
3: Woo-woo, monsieur.
0: Well, you're all wrong. It's exquisite perfume, and I'm sure Miss Crawford will like it. And now, ladies and gentlemen, if I may interrupt my cast, I would like to announce our play for next week. As a special treat, we are going to offer our version of the Encyclopedia Britannica. Now, I will play the part... pardon me, folks. Hello?
5: Hello again, this is Rochester talking.
0: I know who it is. What do you want?
5: Say, boss, I don't think I'm going to be able to pick you up after the broadcast. Your car's on the bum.
0: What's wrong with it?
5: Well, for one thing, the back tires are flatter than Mr. Wilson's rubber heels.
0: Well, for heaven's sakes, get busy. Can't you blow up the tires?
5: The pump ain't no good since you made those cream puffs with it.
0: Oh, that's right. Well, gee whiz, how am I going to get home?
5: Why don't you take a taxi? I'll split it with you.
0: Well, that's very kind of you, but I'll manage somehow. See you later.
5: So long, boy.
0: So long. Oh, Rochester, did you take that perfume over to Miss Crawford?
5: Yes, sir, in person.
0: That's good. Did she open it?
5: No, she just took a slow look at the price tag and then a quick one.
0: Why, darn you, Rochester, I told you to take the price tag off the bottle.
5: Well, don't worry, boss, I raised it.
0: Raised it?
5: I put a one in front. It's $12.50 now.
0: Well, I gotta hand it to you, Rochester. That was quick thinking.
5: Yeah, but maybe I shouldn't have done it in front of her.
0: Maybe you shouldn't. I don't know why I ever trust you to do anything. You show absolutely no judgment or foresight.
5: I'm a butler, not a swami.
0: All right, forget it. Next time I'll know better.
5: So long, boss.
0: So long. By the way, Rochester, just a minute. I just thought of something. If the car is out of commission and you can't pick me up tonight, how did you get over to Miss Crawford's house with that perfume?
5: I'll think of something before you get home. Goodbye.
0: He better think of something.
2: What's the matter, Jack?
0: Listen, Phil, you'll not only have your own program, but you might also have a very good end man. Play, boys.
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7: 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I'm Greg Bell, and up next, it's our weekly visit with the Adventures of Superman. 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
7: 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And now here's our weekly visit with the Man of Steel. Last week, we wrapped up the adventure of the secret rocket with a true bombshell. As Lois Lane accused Clark Kent of also being Superman, has his secret identity finally been revealed? Let's find out as we present the debut of the next storyline. This is from October 24th, 1947.
16: Faster than a speeding bullet. More powerful than a locomotive. Able to leap tall buildings at a single bound. Look, up in the sky. It's a bird. It's a plane. It's Superman.
17: today, eat Kellogg's Pep, the Super Cereal. Super as in Superman.
18: Kellogg's Pep, the Sunshine Cereal. Kellogg's Pep, the Super Cereal, presents
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20: Today, Superman, as Clark Kent, is on the receiving end of a bombshell hurled at him by girl reporter Lois Lane.
21: It's pretty shocking to find out that one of your best friends, one whom you've worked with side by side for years, has been leading a double life.
22: What's that?
23: Who's been leading a double life, Lois?
21: Clark has, Chief.
22: I have? What are you talking about?
21: Just this, Chief, and you'd better hang on to your chair. I know now that Clark Kent is Superman.

0: And now, the adventures of Superman.
1: After recovering the model of the lost rocket from the deceased red-bearded traitor Richard Haller, Superman finds that now his troubles are only beginning. For when he returned to the Metropolis Daily Planet in his guise of Clark Kent, mild-mannered and bespectacled reporter, Lois Lane struck him and Editor Perry White speechless by saying,
2: Clark Kent is Superman.
1: Now, steadying himself against his desk, Kent forces a sickly smile to his lips, and Editor White stands by open-mouthed as Lois, pointing her finger dramatically at Kent, hammers home her charge.
2: You are Superman. Yes, you, Clark Kent. You're Superman.
3: I am?
2: You bet you are. Why, I should have guessed it long ago. I don't see how I didn't. It was right under my nose all the time.
4: What kind of rubbish is this, Lois?
2: It's true, Chief, and he knows it. Just look at his face. Did you ever see a guiltier expression?
4: Guilty? Well, why should he look guilty?
2: Well, kind of took the wind out of you, didn't I, Clark?
3: Oh, now look.
2: I dare you to deny it.
4: Oh, stop this nonsense, Lois. We've got a paper to get out.
3: Yes, you're right, Chief. I have to polish up my story in the lost rocket, so I better get right over...
2: Oh, no, you don't, Clark. You stay right where you are.
4: Lois, will you stop this kidding around, or must I...
2: I'm not kidding, I tell you, Chief. I can prove what I said.
4: Ridiculous.
2: Now...
4: Oh, I can't wait anymore.
3: No, wait, Chief. Wait a minute. Lois really seems to be serious. I think I'd like to hear what she has to say.
2: I thought you
4: would.
2: Great
4: Caesar's ghost, do you two realize we go to press in an hour?
2: What I have to tell you about Clark, Chief, is worth holding the presses for.
3: Really? Well, it's not every day I receive an honor like this. Go ahead, Lois.
2: All right. Now, a few nights ago, Haller and his gang trapped you and me in the rocket pit under his barn. Right? You admit that, don't you?
3: Well, of course.
2: And you admit that when they were coming down into the pit after us, a huge fire broke out, and we were caught right in the middle of it.
3: Why, yes, yes.
4: Fire? Oh, yes, when the original Superman rocket burned up. But you didn't say in your story that you and Lois were caught in it, Kent.
3: Oh, well, as long as we got away, I didn't think it was particularly important.
4: Didn't think it was important?
3: No.
4: What kind of a newspaper reporter are you?
3: Well,
4: And how in tarnation did you get out of that alive?
2: I'll tell you how, Chief. Clark became Superman and saved us.
4: Kent became Superman?
2: That's right, he
3: You saw me become Superman, Lois?
2: Well, no, not exactly.
3: Well, then why do you say that
2: I... Well, because you made me put your coat over my head, you remember, to protect me from the smoke.
3: Well, yes, but that was
2: I guess I passed out for a few minutes, but when I came to, I was in a doctor's house several miles away, and the doctor told me that Superman had brought me there.
3: Well, so what?
4: Yeah, that's what I want to know. How does that prove that Kent is Superman?
2: Well, don't you see, Chief? One moment I was trapped in the middle of a roaring fire. Only Clark was there with me. And one moment later, I was several miles away in a doctor's house. So, Clark must be Superman.
4: Yeah, and I'm the King of England.
2: Oh, Chief.
4: Now, look, you said you passed out for a few minutes, didn't you?
2: Yes, of course.
4: Well, then, Superman showed up, grabbed you and Kent out of the fire, and took you to the doctor's. That right, Kent?

0: Research shows, on average, car accident victims with a lawyer get over 3 times more money than those without one. Better off with Blue Hop.
1: Reasonable that Superman would be on Haller's trail?
2: Well, yes, but I...
3: No, but nothing. You had a brainstorm, Lois. And what a brainstorm. Come on now. Recess is over. Come into my office. I've got a big job for you two.
1: Okay. Shall we walk, Miss Lane, or would you like me to fly you across the city room?
2: Oh.
3: I'll give her a break, Ken. Don't rub it in.
1: Okay.
2: I'm still not so sure that I was wrong.
1: Just between us, Lois, you weren't.
3: Oh, that's rich.
2: All right, laugh.
4: We'll be back in a flash with more of The Adventures of Superman right after this short break.
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1: Shall we walk, Miss Lane, or would you like me to fly you across the city room?
2: Oh.
3: I'll give her a break, Ken. Don't rub it in.
1: Okay.
2: I'm still not so sure that I was wrong.
1: Just between us, Lois, you weren't.
3: Oh, that's rich.
2: All right, laugh. Go on. But maybe one of these days
3: I'll
2: be...
3: Oh, stop it. I'm weak from laughing. Well, here we are.
7: Okay, go ahead and be a wise guy, but don't say I didn't warn you.
3: What's that, Beanie? Warn whom about what? What's going on here, Beanie?
7: Oh, nothing, Mr. White, nothing.
3: Nothing? Well, what's the idea of closing the door in my face?
7: I'm sorry, Mr. White. I gotta do something right away.
2: What goes on here?
3: Well, we'll soon find out. You come into my office.
1: This is gonna be something.
3: Yes, that Beanie's done something that he... What's that?
2: Jimmy!
3: Get... Olson! Get your feet off my desk!
1: Easy, Chief, easy.
3: What's the meaning of this impertinence?
8: Come in, Perry, old boy. Come in.
2: Oh, boy!
3: Perry!
8: You're just the lad I want to see. You too, Clark.
3: Yeah, Clark!
2: Well, I'll be...
8: And Lois?
3: Oh, all the unmitigated, inconceivable, bold, brassy...
8: Pull up chairs and rally round. There's big business on tap. Yes, sir, big business.
3: Now, look here, Olson. I'll give you just 1 second to take your feet off my desk and get out of my chair.
8: Oh, now, Perry.
2: Jimmy, what's the matter with you?
1: Come on, Jim. This is no longer funny.
8: Funny? Oh, yes, it's very funny. You see, now I'm the...
3: Olson, if you don't move out of there right now,
2: Chief, be careful.
8: Now, take it easy, Perry. Calm down. You don't seem to realize who you're talking to.
3: Why, you insolent little whippersnapper.
1: Wait a minute, Chief. Hold it. Take it easy. Now, look, Jim, the gag's gone far enough. Now, wise up before you get into serious trouble.
8: Oh, you'd better wise up, Clark. I don't like your tone.
1: What?
2: Clark, there must be something wrong with the boy.
3: Let me go, Kent.
1: Chief.
3: I'm going to throw that pipsqueak out of my office.
1: Chief, no, wait.
3: Kent, if you don't take your hands off
2: Chief,
3: me...
2: Please,
1: will you? I'll admit Jim has let his sense of humor run away with him, but that's no reason...
3: Sense of humor? I'll teach him about humor.
8: Stop it, both of you. Stop it at once, do you hear? What kind of a disgraceful exhibition is this to put on? And in the office of your new publisher?
3: Publisher?
8: Why, I ought to fire the three of you.
3: What? New publisher?
2: Why, he's crazy. There
1: must be something wrong with him. Listen, Jim,
8: no, you listen to me, all of you. I'm in the saddle now. Me, James Olson. And from now on, when I crack the whip, you jump.
9: Their eyes wide, Clark Kent, Lois Lane, and Editor Perry White stare incredulously at Jimmy Olsen, thin, freckle-faced cub reporter, who has risen somewhat unsteadily to his feet and glares back at them, his eyes strangely burning. What does this mean? We'll be back in a moment for the startling climax of today's episode, so keep listening.

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1: In Editor Perry White's office in the Daily Planet, young Jimmy Olsen, cub reporter, has just astounded White, Clark Kent, and Lois Lane

0: by announcing that he was their new publisher.
1: What are you talking about?
2: You are a little surprised, aren't you? You never thought I'd be your boss, did you, Perry?
3: My boss? Well, I must be dreaming.
1: I know I am.
4: Now, look here, Jim. This has gone far enough, so suppose you tell us...
2: I always liked you, Clark, so I'm going to give you a break.
4: Break?
2: Mm-hmm. I'm making you managing editor and putting Perry back on the police beat.
4: What?
2: And
4: for the...
2: As for you, Lois...
3: For heaven's sake, stop it. Stop this before I go mad. I don't know why I'm even listening to you, but just tell me what you mean by all this.
2: Well, I'd be glad to. Now, suppose you all sit down and...
4: What the...
1: Jimmy, what's the matter?
4: Aren't you well, Jim?
3: He's falling. Catch him, somebody.
4: I've got him.
3: My great Caesar, he's fainted.
4: Jim.
3: Quick, get some water. Get some water,
4: Jim.
3: Somebody.
1: What is it, Clark?
4: Uh-oh. Look at this lump on the back of his head.
1: Good heavens.
3: Is he?
4: He's hardly breathing. I'm afraid he's... This is serious. Very serious.
0: Jimmy Olsen, close as a brother to Clark Kent and Lois Lane, loved by gruff editor White, is in a very serious condition. Forgotten is the angry reaction to the boy's strange talk. Now his friends feel grave concern for Jimmy's life. Why? What has happened to the young cub reporter? And what will happen to him? We'll know more Monday, gang, when we begin a brand new Superman adventure. One you won't want to miss. So be sure to tune in again Monday, same time, same station, for Chapter 2 of The Ruler of Darkness in The Adventures of Superman. And remember, for breakfast, it's Kellogg's Pep. For excitement, The Adventures of Superman. Superman is a copyrighted feature appearing in Superman DC Comics magazines and is brought to you Monday through Friday at this same time by Kellogg's Pep, the Super Cereal.
5: Part 1 of The Ruler of Darkness. Nice how easily Clark dispelled Lois's assertion that he was also Superman. We'll present the second installment of that long-running fall 1947 storyline at the same time and day on your local radio station next week. In addition to serving as the show's booming voiced announcer, Jackson Beck also played the copy boy, Beanie. And here on When Radio Was, we sometimes feature Beck as the title character in Philo Vance Detective. Hey, I'm Greg Bell, and earlier we had a January 1939 episode of the Jack Benny program. That same year, 1939, Jack was seen on the big screen in a comedy film directed by Mark Sandridge, and co-starring Dorothy L'Amour and Edward Arnold. I'll name it, and then wrap up When Radio Was, right after this break.
6: I am the Whistler, and I know many things, for I walk by night. I know many strange tales hidden in the hearts of men and women who have stepped into the shadows. 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
6: It was night, but even with the protection of darkness, Max Tyler crouched low on the apartment house fire escape. He was tense, alert, ready to run. And suddenly it happened.
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8: 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Double cross, huh? 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
2: NBC News Radio, I'm Tammy Trujillo. Graham Plattner is dropping out of the race for Maine's U.S. Senate seat. Mark Mayfield has details.
3: The Democrat announced his decision following a recent sexual assault allegation.
4: I intend to file my paperwork to withdraw.
3: In a video statement, Plattner railed against the political establishment and maintained his innocence. He claimed those in power are using the allegations to take away his ability to run for Senate by withholding funding. The Maine Democratic Party has announced in a statement posted to X that they have voted to hold a nominating convention to choose a new nominee. Plattner's problems appeared to come to a head following a report in Politico, where a woman who dated Plattner accused him of forcing her to have sex with him almost 5 years ago, despite repeated objections. I'm Mark Mayfield.
2: A video statement from the roommate and romantic partner of Charlie Kirk's accused killer will be played in court today. The police interview with Lance Twiggs is part of the prosecution's case against Tyler Robinson. It's being laid out during a week-long evidentiary hearing in Utah. Twiggs' video could be significant, with Robinson reportedly confessing to Twiggs about the murder. The hearing will determine if there is enough evidence against Robinson to proceed to trial. The man accused of throwing a Molotov cocktail at the San Francisco home of OpenAI CEO Sam Altman remains in custody. Texas native Daniel Moreno Gama made a court appearance Wednesday. He's charged with attempted murder and other counts after being accused of throwing the device over the fence of Altman's home back in April. Prosecutors say he also threatened to burn down OpenAI headquarters and kill everyone inside. Moreno Gama's attorney says his client is undergoing treatment and was suffering mentally during the time of the incident. The quarterfinal round of the World Cup begins today, with France and Morocco squaring off in New England in a semifinals rematch of the 2022 tournament. Friday features a matchup between Spain and Belgium, while Saturday starts with England clashing with Norway. Then Lionel Messi and defending champion Argentina get back to work against Switzerland. 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
14: On this Thursday, we'll have some morning clouds and then some sunshine, a little bit warmer. High temperatures around Puget Sound in the 70s. Some spots in the South Sound could get close to 80 degrees. We'll have more of the same very constant weather pattern with temperatures generally in the 70s for highs, lows in the 50s, but no chance of rain into next week. It could get a little warmer by next Tuesday and Wednesday. From the Cairo 7 Pinpoint Weather Center, I'm Chief Meteorologist Morgan Palmer, and that's your latest KIXI forecast.
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1: All right, thank you. Just want to be sure.

0: Hi, this is Liza with your Kixie Events Calendar. Coming up in August, we have two great shows coming to the White River Amphitheater in Auburn, Washington. We have Santana and the Doobie Brothers on August 6th, and Toto coming on August 18th. And don't forget the Evergreen State Fair, August 31st through September 7th. For more information and for more events, visit KIXI.com and click on Events.
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0: You know, every now and then, I think you might like to hear something from us. Nice and easy. But there's just one thing.
1: Down in the city.
0: You see, we never, ever do nothing.
1: Working for the man.
0: Nice.
1: Every night and
0: easy.
1: Day.
0: We always
1: well,
0: do it.
1: I never lost
0: nice.
1: One minute
0: and
1: of
0: rough.
1: Sleep. And I will
0: but we're going to take the beginning of this song
1: the thing
0: and do it
1: been.
0: Easy.
1: Big wheel keep
0: but then we're going to do the finish.
1: Turning.
0: Rough.
1: Proud Mary.
0: It's the way we
1: keep
0: do.
1: On burning.
0: Proud Mary. And we're rolling.

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1: NBC News Radio, I'm Tammy Trujillo. Graham Plattner is dropping out of the race for Maine's U.S. Senate seat. Lisa Carton reports.
2: The Democrat announced his decision following a recent sexual assault allegation. In a video statement, Plattner railed against the political establishment and maintained his innocence. He claimed those in power are using the allegations to take away his ability to run for Senate by withholding funding. The Maine Democratic Party has announced that they have voted to hold a nominating convention to choose a new nominee. I'm Lisa Carton.
1: The U.S. has carried out additional strikes against Iran. U.S. Central Command says by order of President Trump, forces conducted strikes against Iran on Wednesday to further degrade the country's ability to threaten freedom of navigation in the Strait of Hormuz. The U.S. launched an initial wave of strikes Tuesday night after Iran attacked three cargo ships in the strait. Baltimore County fire officials say nearly three dozen people are being treated at area hospitals after an MTA bus crashed into a building on Wednesday. At least one crash victim is said to be in critical condition. A federal appeals court is rejecting President Trump's bid to restore his name to the Kennedy Center. His name was taken off the center on June 12th and will stay off as his appeal of a lower court's ruling mandating the removal plays out. A three-judge panel determined that the motion to stay the lower court's order failed to show the president and the Kennedy Center's board would be irreparably injured without his name being restored immediately. A district judge had previously ordered Trump's name be stripped from the facade, noting that Congress had not authorized such a change. Journalist Katie Couric is opening up about a health scare she experienced last month, known as transient global amnesia. A regular day turned into a medical mystery after she was taken to the hospital with no recollection of basic things such as the year or who the president is. She was diagnosed with TGA. According to the Cleveland Clinic, it's a rare medical condition in which you experience a sudden episode of memory loss, but it typically resolves on its own. 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
5: On this Thursday, we'll have some morning clouds and then some sunshine, a little bit warmer, high temperatures around Puget Sound in the 70s. Some spots in the South Sound could get close to 80 degrees. We'll have more of the same very constant weather pattern with temperatures generally in the 70s for highs, lows in the 50s, but no chance of rain into next week. It could get a little warmer by next Tuesday and Wednesday. From the Cairo 7 Pinpoint Weather Center, I'm Chief Meteorologist Morgan Palmer, and that's your latest Kixie forecast.
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1: NBC News Radio, I'm Mark Mayfield. Iran's Revolutionary Guard says it has launched attacks on U.S. bases in Kuwait and Bahrain in retaliation for recent American strikes on Iran. It warned that if U.S. aggression continues, the response will expand to other U.S. bases in the region. President Trump said Wednesday's strikes were retribution for Iran's attacks on ships in the Strait of Hormuz. President Trump is pushing for the Supreme Court to rehear a case challenging U.S. birthright citizenship immediately. Here's Tammy Trujillo.
2: When he took office last year, Trump signed an executive order ending birthright citizenship in the U.S. Last week, the High Court reaffirmed that anyone born in the U.S. has a constitutional right to citizenship, as guaranteed by the 14th Amendment. On social media Wednesday, Trump called the decision a miscarriage of justice and absolutely insane, and called for the case to be reheard. The Supreme Court allows a losing party to request a rehearing within 25 days. It hasn't reheard a case in about 60 years. I'm Tammy Trujillo.
1: Graham Plantner is dropping out of the race for Maine's U.S. Senate seat.
3: I intend to file my paperwork to withdraw.
1: The Democrat announced his decision following a recent sexual assault allegation. In a video statement, Plantner railed against the political establishment and maintained his innocence. He claimed those in power are using the allegations to take away his ability to run for Senate by withholding funding. The Maine Democratic Party has announced in a statement posted to X that they have voted to hold a nominating convention to choose a new nominee. Plantner's problems appeared to come to a head following a report in Politico, where a woman who dated Plantner accused him of forcing her to have sex with him almost 5 years ago, despite repeated objections. And the quarterfinal round of the World Cup is here. France and Morocco square off in New England in a semifinals rematch of the 2022 tournament from Qatar. You're listening to the latest from NBC News Radio.
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8: On this Thursday, we'll have some morning clouds and then some sunshine, a little bit warmer. High temperatures around Puget Sound in the 70s. Some spots in the South Sound could get close to 80 degrees. We'll have more of the same very constant weather pattern with temperatures generally in the 70s for highs, lows in the 50s, but no chance of rain into next week. It could get a little warmer by next Tuesday and Wednesday. From the Cairo 7 Pinpoint Weather Center, I'm Chief Meteorologist Morgan Palmer, and that's your latest Kixie forecast.
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1: NBC News Radio, I'm Michael Kastner. The U.S. has launched a second night of military strikes against Iran. The latest from Mark Mayfield.
2: U.S. Central Command says it struck about 90 targets inside Iran late Wednesday, including air defense systems, naval targets, and drone storage sites. Iranian media says explosions were heard along the country's southern coast and on Iranian islands in the Persian Gulf. Three people in southwest Iran were reportedly killed by the strikes.
1: President Trump is back on the old Air Force One for security reasons. Trump went to the NATO meeting in Turkey on the opulent double-decker plane he got from Qatar, but decided to take the original Air Force One on the way back. Sources tell the New York Times that Trump switched planes Wednesday night at the urging of the Secret Service as a security precaution after hostilities resumed with Iran. Graham Plattner is dropping out of the race for Maine's U.S. Senate seat.
3: I intend to file my paperwork to withdraw.
1: The Democrat announced his decision following a recent sexual assault allegation. In a video statement, Plattner railed against the political establishment and maintained his innocence. He claimed those in power are using the allegations to take away his ability to run for Senate by withholding funding. Kentucky's governor wants an update on Senator Mitch McConnell's health. More from Lisa Carton.
4: Questions have been raised about McConnell's status after he was found unconscious at his Washington, D.C. home on June 14th due to a possible heart attack. Governor Andy Beshear says he has sent a letter to McConnell's office requesting an update on his health and well-being. Beshear goes on to say that allowing speculation to continue in the media is not fair to the senator or to Kentuckians.
1: Michael Kastner, NBC News Radio.
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8: On this Thursday, we'll have some morning clouds and then some sunshine, a little bit warmer. High temperatures around Puget Sound in the 70s. Some spots in the South Sound could get close to 80 degrees. We'll have more of the same very constant weather pattern with temperatures generally in the 70s for highs, lows in the 50s, but no chance of rain into next week. It could get a little warmer by next Tuesday and Wednesday. From the Cairo 7 Pinpoint Weather Center, I'm Chief Meteorologist Morgan Palmer, and that's your latest Kixie forecast.
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0: Hi, this is Liza with your KISSY events calendar. Coming up in August, we have two great shows coming to the White River Amphitheater in Auburn, Washington. We have Santana and the Doobie Brothers on August 6th and Toto coming on August 18th. And don't forget the Evergreen State Fair, August 31st through September 7th. 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
1: NBC News Radio, I'm Michael Kastner. Graham Plattner is dropping out of the race for Maine's U.S. Senate seat. More from Mark Mayfield.
2: The Democrat announced his decision following a recent sexual assault allegation.
3: I intend to file my paperwork to withdraw.
2: In a video statement, Plattner railed against the political establishment and maintained his innocence. He claimed those in power are using the allegations to take away his ability to run for Senate by withholding funding. The Maine Democratic Party has announced in a statement posted to X that they have voted to hold a nominating convention to choose a new nominee. Plattner's problems appeared to come to a head following a report in Politico, where a woman who dated Plattner accused him of forcing her to have sex with him almost 5 years ago, despite repeated objections.
1: The U.S. is launching strikes against Iran for a second night. More from Garrett Hake.
4: The U.S. launching a new wave of retaliatory airstrikes against Iran. All a response to the Iranian regime firing on unarmed commercial ships in the Strait of Hormuz. President Trump at a summit with NATO allies declaring the ceasefire over.
1: U.S. Central Command says it struck about 90 targets inside Iran late Wednesday, including air defense systems, naval targets, and drone storage sites. Three more people have been charged with damaging the Lincoln Memorial reflecting pool. Tammy Trujillo with details.
5: The 2,000-foot-long shallow pool on the National Mall was renovated last month, and the bottom of the pool was painted American flag blue. Soon after the renovations, though, the paint began to peel, which President Trump blamed on vandalism. One of those people arrested early on was former U.S. Olympic canoeist David Hearn, who's scheduled to appear in court today. On Wednesday, three more people were charged with allegedly destroying property when they removed pieces of paint from the pool.
1: An analysis by the New York Times suggests the paint peeling may have been caused by the contractor using the wrong type of coating. Michael Kastner, NBC News Radio.
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11: On this Thursday, we'll have some morning clouds and then some sunshine, a little bit warmer. High temperatures around Puget Sound in the 70s. Some spots in the South Sound could get close to 80 degrees. We'll have more of the same very constant weather pattern with temperatures generally in the 70s for highs, lows in the 50s, but no chance of rain into next week. It could get a little warmer by next Tuesday and Wednesday. From the Cairo 7 Pinpoint Weather Center, I'm Chief Meteorologist Morgan Palmer, and that's your latest KIXI forecast.
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1: NBC News Radio, I'm Michael Kastner. President Trump is back in Washington after a two-day NATO summit in Turkey. While there, he pushed for increased defense spending from member nations, a deal with Ukraine to aid in their war with Russia, and a renewed call for the U.S. control of Greenland. President Trump made his way back to the U.S. using the old Air Force One after alluding to the possibility of being on Iran's assassination list. More from Mark Mayfield.
2: The president confirmed his accommodations on Wednesday, but deflected questions about security concerns regarding the new Qatari-donated model. Trump said the new $400 billion Air Force One would be sent home through Europe instead so soldiers could see it. He unveiled the retrofitted Qatari plane last month, and it completed one domestic trip to North Dakota last week and was used by the president to fly to Turkey.
1: Graham Plattner is dropping out of the race for Maine's U.S. Senate seat. Lisa Carton reports.
3: The Democrat announced his decision following a recent sexual assault allegation. In a video statement, Plattner railed against the political establishment and maintained his innocence.
4: Those in power who have the ability to do so are using these allegations as an excuse to take away all of the things that we need to run a campaign.
3: The Maine Democratic Party has announced in a statement posted to X that they have voted to hold a nominating convention to choose a new nominee.
1: President Trump is pushing for the Supreme Court to rehear a case challenging U.S. birthright citizenship immediately. On social media Wednesday, Trump called last week's decision a miscarriage of justice and absolutely insane, and called for the case to be reheard. A video statement from the roommate and romantic partner of the man accused of killing conservative activist Charlie Kirk is expected to be played in court today. The police interview with Lance Twiggs is part of the prosecution's case against Tyler Robinson. Michael Kastner, NBC News Radio.
5: This is a Bloomberg Money Minute. Porsche deliveries slumped 16% in the first half, dragged down in part by weak demand in North America and a decline in China. The luxury car maker saw sales dip to the lowest level since 2020. Porsche said one of the main reasons for the overall decline was the expiring of American tax incentives for electric and hybrid vehicles. Target is making changes in its strategy team, including eliminating some roles. That's according to a memo viewed by Bloomberg News. It's the latest move to simplify the retailer's structure and improve efficiency under a new CEO. The strategy group holds an important position within Target, helping to decide priorities both near and longer term. Retailers should be concerned, as a new Deloitte survey shows that higher-income parents plan to reduce their back-to-school spending this year. Meanwhile, less wealthy families are trading down to cheaper products. Deloitte says that overall, back-to-school spending is expected to slip to $557 per child. Dan Schwartzman, Bloomberg Radio.
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6: 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I'm Gary Scheip. 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
9: On this Thursday, we'll have some morning clouds and then some sunshine, a little bit warmer. High temperatures around Puget Sound in the 70s. Some spots in the South Sound could get close to 80 degrees. We'll have more of the same very constant weather pattern with temperatures generally in the 70s for highs, lows in the 50s, but no chance of rain into next week. It could get a little warmer by next Tuesday and Wednesday. From the Cairo 7 Pinpoint Weather Center, I'm Chief Meteorologist Morgan Palmer, and that's your latest Kixie forecast.

And good Thursday morning to you, Breakfast with Benny. The Revive i5 project, your favorite, is picking back up, and it'll be back in full weekend shutdown mode starting Friday. I know, right? Sounds like some of you commuters will have to plan accordingly this weekend.

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2: Well, how's your green thumb? 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

And that was Neil Diamond with Cherry Cherry. And of course, you could see a Neil Diamond tribute band coming up in January. I know it's a little bit far away, but you can reserve your tickets now for Super Diamond at the Showbox.

0: Now that you've taught Alexa how to turn on the lights, teach her how to turn on Kixie Radio. 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
1: Well, so am I going to see you out at the White River Amphitheater in August for Toto, Christopher Cross, and the Romantics? Yep, I'll be there. And you can too. 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
1: We'll start things out over on Highway 99 northbound, southbound at First Avenue South Bridge. All the lanes were recently closed to boat traffic. It should be reopening very shortly. But of course, around the bridge, there is some delays. I-90 westbound, just west of State Route 202 and mile plus 29, a collision partially blocking the three right lanes. DOT crews and State Patrol are on the scene to get that cleaned up. And hopefully they get traffic moving underway very shortly. And that's your Kixie traffic.
2: NBC News Radio, I'm Michael Kastner. President Trump is back in Washington after a two-day NATO summit in Turkey. William Denslow in Ankara reports the president had praise for NATO, an organization he frequently criticizes, saying there was tremendous love and unity.
3: That's not to say there wasn't trepidation during the 2 days of leaders' meetings here in the Turkish capital, most of it centering around the U.S. President Donald Trump. He once again threatened to take control of Greenland. He once again threatened tariffs on a European nation. This time, Spain.
2: Trump also pushed for increased defense spending from member nations and a deal with Ukraine to aid in its war with Russia. Graham Plattner is dropping out of the race for Maine's U.S. Senate seat. More from Mark Mayfield.
4: The Democrat announced his decision following a recent sexual assault allegation.
5: I intend to file my paperwork to withdraw.
4: In a video statement, Plattner railed against the political establishment and maintained his innocence. He claimed those in power are using the allegations to take away his ability to run for Senate by withholding funding. The Maine Democratic Party has announced in a statement posted to X that they have voted to hold a nominating convention to choose a new nominee. Plattner's problems appeared to come to a head following a report in Politico, where a woman who dated Plattner accused him of forcing her to have sex with him almost 5 years ago, despite repeated objections. I'm Mark Mayfield.
2: A video statement from the roommate and romantic partner of conservative activist Charlie Kirk's accused killer will be played in court today. More from Tammy Trujillo.
6: The police interview with Lance Twiggs is part of the prosecution's case against Tyler Robinson. It's being laid out during a week-long evidentiary hearing in Utah. Twiggs' video could be significant, with Robinson reportedly confessing to Twiggs about the murder. On Wednesday, the defense objected to playing the interview, saying it will violate Robinson's right to a fair trial.
2: Michael Kastner, NBC News Radio.
7: This is a Bloomberg Money Minute. Here's a scary thought if you aren't a fan of self-driving cars. Jonathan Morrison, administrator of the National Highway Traffic Safety Administration, says the agency will, quote, absolutely consider ending requirements that driverless cars include steering wheels. This could be a potential boon for Tesla and other robo-taxi companies rethinking traditional vehicle design. Morrison says there isn't a point in having a wheel in a vehicle that isn't designed to be driven by a human. Last month, the NHTSA updated federal safety standards to remove the mandate for manual brake pedals in autonomous vehicles. AstraZeneca shares plunging by as much as 9.9% in London trading after the pharma giant's gene silencer drug Wainua failed to help prevent heart problems in patients with a rare and potentially fatal disease. Analysts were blindsided by the results after Astra management's communications had been relatively confident leading up to the announcement. AstraZeneca had ambitions of more than $5 billion in overall Wainua sales. Dan Schwartzman, Bloomberg Radio.
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12: On this Thursday, we'll have some morning clouds and then some sunshine, a little bit warmer. High temperatures around Puget Sound in the 70s. Some spots in the South Sound could get close to 80 degrees. We'll have more of the same very constant weather pattern with temperatures generally in the 70s for highs, lows in the 50s, but no chance of rain into next week. It could get a little warmer by next Tuesday and Wednesday. From the Cairo 7 Pinpoint Weather Center, I'm Chief Meteorologist Morgan Palmer, and that's your latest Kixie forecast.
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That was Michael Jackson with Human Nature. And if you haven't seen the biopic of Michael Jackson entitled Michael, it's pulling in some pretty decent numbers. In fact, it's very, very close on breaking the highest grossing biopic overall in earnings. And it's currently at $977 million. So they're super close to that $1 billion mark. And the film has also earned a 97% audience score. That also fuels the nearly $1 billion global earnings in its path.

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1: And good Thursday morning to you, Breakfast with Benny. So you know about the Dambo Trolls? Yeah, you know those giant wooden structures from famous Danish recycling artist and sculptor Thomas Danbo? Well, now the Pacific Northwest, they're going to receive 12 new ones. It hasn't been released on where they'll be, but maybe you'll find one on your next hike or outdoor adventure. If you want to see one of them for an example, there's one out in Issaquah.

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5: We'll start things out over on Highway 99 northbound, southbound at First Avenue South Bridge. All the lanes were recently closed to boat traffic. It should be reopening very shortly. But of course, around the bridge, there is some delays. I-90 westbound, just west of State Route 202 and mile plus 29, a collision partially blocked by three right lanes. DOT crews and State Patrol are on the scene to get that cleaned up. And hopefully they get traffic moving underway very shortly. And that's your Kixie traffic.

And good Thursday morning to you. Breakfast with Benny. Well, fireworks aren't over just yet. And for the Seattle Mariners, their next homestand is July 17th. And you can check out the Y2K Fireworks Night. The best. I love July.

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5: 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Are there smooth, mellow sounds? Check. Are there falsetto voices flinging? Check. And you don't even need to ask. There are saxophones present at no extra charge. It's Saturday Night Sound Waves, and it's the more easy rock sounds of KIXI, hosted by me, Seth Thompson. Join me, won't you? I'll be sure to set the mood every Saturday at 5 p.m.

And good Thursday morning to you, Breakfast with Benny. So much great Kixie music is happening right now. I'm glad you're tuning in. And of course, waking up, you're rubbing those eyes, getting ready for the day. Hope you got a great one planned for you.

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1: Well, we'll start things out over on State Route 542 westbound near the interchange of the I-5. A recent crash partially blocking the right hand of the lane. And we also have some moderate to slow traffic up through the Kennedale Hill to break free over here on the east side, 405 northbound, just after 44th and the VMAC. Some of your current traveling times: Bellevue to Linwood, about 15 minutes. Federal Way to Bellevue, about 35 minutes. Everett to Seattle, about 40 minutes. And Seattle to SeaTac, about 15 minutes. And that's your Kixie traffic.
2: NBC News Radio, I'm Michael Kastner. President Trump is back in Washington after attending this week's NATO summit in Turkey. More from Mark Mayfield.
3: Speaking to reporters, Trump said the leaders he met with are doing great jobs for their countries, and he called them all very smart people.
4: It's too bad the press couldn't have seen what we were doing in that room, because it was very smart people. And they have a lot of good in their heart, not evil, good.
3: The president touted NATO's increase in defense spending and said there's still a couple of countries that he thinks will start pitching in more. Trump said the U.S. is still the largest contributor to NATO when it comes to funding.
2: Graham Platner is dropping out of the race for Maine's U.S. Senate seat. Lisa Carton reports.
5: The Democrat announced his decision following a recent sexual assault allegation. In a video statement, Platner railed against the political establishment and maintained his innocence.
6: Those in power who have the ability to do so are using these allegations as an excuse to take away all of the things that we need to run a campaign.
5: The Maine Democratic Party has announced in a statement posted to X that they have voted to hold a nominating convention to choose a new nominee.
2: A week-long preliminary hearing continues today in connection with the murder of conservative activist Charlie Kirk. More from Monica Nelson.
7: A video statement from the roommate and romantic partner of the man accused of killing the Turning Point USA founder is expected to be played in court today. On Wednesday, the defense objected to playing the interview, saying it will violate Robinson's right to a fair trial, but the judge ruled it can be played with some redactions. At the hearing's end, the judge will decide if there's enough evidence against Robinson to proceed to trial.
2: And platinum-selling singer Bonnie Tyler has passed away. The British singer was best known in the U.S. for her 1983 hit Total Eclipse of the Heart. She was 75. Michael Kastner, NBC News Radio.
8: This is a Bloomberg Money Minute. Mixed news on the jobs front. Applications for U.S. unemployment benefits, little change last week, signaling layoffs remain limited, at the same time continuing claims. That number edged up in the previous week. Lower prices cutting into PepsiCo's revenue for the North American snacks business. The maker of Doritos, Lay's, and Gatorade just beat estimates. Some positivity in tech today. Micron Technology planning to boost spending on chip-related manufacturing in the U.S. And SK Hynix intends to price its U.S. listing at $149 per American depository receipt, according to sources. That offering would raise around $26.5 billion, would be the largest ever first-time share sale in the U.S. by a foreign company. And counterfeit airbags parts are apparently killing drivers. Wall Street Journal says faulty inflators marked as made by Chinese company known as DTS an airbag contain a dangerous band component tied to at least 10 fatalities in the U.S. since 2023. Denise Pellegrini, Bloomberg Radio.
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11: On this Thursday, we'll have some morning clouds and then some sunshine, a little bit warmer. High temperatures around Puget Sound in the 70s. Some spots in the South Sound could get close to 80 degrees. We'll have more of the same very constant weather pattern with temperatures generally in the 70s for highs, lows in the 50s, but no chance of rain into next week. It could get a little warmer by next Tuesday and Wednesday. From the Cairo 7 Pinpoint Weather Center, I'm Chief Meteorologist Morgan Palmer, and that's your latest Kixie forecast.
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And good Thursday morning to you, Breakfast with Benny. The Revive i5 project, your favorite, is picking back up, and it will be back in full weekend shutdown mode starting Friday. I know, right? Sounds like some of you commuters will have to plan accordingly this weekend.

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1: And good Thursday morning to you, Breakfast with Benny. Well, Elton John is saying farewell again, but this time in Mexico with two new shows. Yeah, he's back again, wrapping up his final tour. His farewell Yellow Brick Road tour can be seen in October.

0: Your new Alexa and smart speaker can do a lot of things, but one of the best things they can do is turn on KIXI Radio. 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
6: 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We have Santana and the Doobie Brothers on August 6th and Toto coming on August 18th. 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
7: Well, we'll start things out over on State Route 542 westbound near the interchange of the I-5. A recent crash partially blocking the right hand of the lane. And some slow traffic on I-5 northbound just after Alboro Place and Michigan Street exit, rolling through the West Seattle Bridge, heading up into downtown Seattle. Typical for this morning's rush. Some of your current traveling times: Bellevue to Linwood, about 20 minutes. Federal Way to Bellevue, about 40 minutes. Everett to Seattle, about 35 minutes. And Seattle to SeaTac, about 15 minutes. And that's your KIXI traffic.

And good Thursday morning to you. Breakfast with Benny beginning Sunday. Stamps, they're going to be just a little bit more expensive. And they're jumping up 4 cents from 78 cents a piece to now 82 cents. The reason for the increase? Well, Postmaster General David Steiner says that they're running out of cash and they have to make trade-offs. This would also help the Postal Service in saving money to buy new trucks

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So much great Kixie music is happening right now. I'm glad you're tuning in. And of course, waking up, you're rubbing those eyes, getting ready for the day. Hope you got a great one planned for you.

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1: Well, we'll start things out over on State Route 542 westbound near the interchange of the I-5. A recent crash partially blocking the right hand of the lane. And some slow traffic on I-5 northbound just after Alboro Place and Michigan Street exit, rolling through the West Seattle Bridge, heading up into downtown Seattle. Typical for this morning's rush. Some of your current traveling times. Bellevue to Linwood, about 20 minutes. Federal Way to Bellevue, about 40 minutes. Everett to Seattle, about 35 minutes. And Seattle to SeaTac, about 15 minutes. And that's your Kixie traffic.
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3: NBC News Radio, I'm Michael Kastner. Strikes are once again being exchanged between the U.S. and Iran after President Trump said the ceasefire is over. NBC's Garrett Hake.
4: The U.S. launching a new wave of retaliatory airstrikes against Iran. All a response to the Iranian regime firing on unarmed commercial ships in the Strait of Hormuz. President Trump at a summit with NATO allies declaring the ceasefire over.
5: We attacked very powerfully last night.
3: Iran launched missile attacks against Gulf nations that host U.S. military forces, but there are no reports of injuries. Graham Plattner is dropping out of the race for Maine's U.S. Senate seat. More from Mark Mayfield.
6: The Democrat announced his decision following a recent sexual assault allegation.
7: I intend to file my paperwork to withdraw.
6: In a video statement, Plattner railed against the political establishment and maintained his innocence. He claimed those in power are using the allegations to take away his ability to run for Senate by withholding funding. The Maine Democratic Party has announced in a statement posted to X that they have voted to hold a nominating convention to choose a new nominee. Plattner's problems appeared to come to a head following a report in Politico, where a woman who dated Plattner accused him of forcing her to have sex with him almost 5 years ago, despite repeated objections.
3: A video statement from the roommate and romantic partner of conservative activist Charlie Kirk's accused killer will be played in court today. More from Tammy Trujillo.
8: The police interview with Lance Twiggs is part of the prosecution's case against Tyler Robinson. It's being laid out during a week-long evidentiary hearing in Utah. Twiggs' video could be significant, with Robinson reportedly confessing to Twiggs about the murder. On Wednesday, the defense objected to playing the interview, saying it will violate Robinson's right to a fair trial, but the judge ruled it can be played with some redactions.
3: Michael Kastner, NBC News Radio.
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12: This is a Bloomberg Money Minute. The bullishness on tech is back today. That's thanks to sentiment about chip makers and artificial intelligence. Existing home sales dipped in June. Meantime, as affordability concerns linger, contract closings fell to an annualized rate of 4.09 million last month. Median sale price of a previously owned home rose to a record high. Meantime, in the auto industry, delivery slumped by 16% in the first half at Porsche. Company dragged down by weak demand in North America and a decline in China. The main reason for the overall decline included the end of production of the combustion engine 718 model and the expiry of U.S. tax incentives for electric and hybrid vehicles. And Wayfair is betting more massive showrooms will keep it growing. It plans to open a large showroom in Denver, followed by stores in Ohio, New York, Florida, and New Jersey next year. The expansion, part of a multi-year effort to turn around the business after profits plunged post-pandemic. Denise Pellegrini, Bloomberg Radio.
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28: On this Thursday, we'll have some morning clouds and then some sunshine, a little bit warmer. High temperatures around Puget Sound in the 70s. Some spots in the South Sound could get close to 80 degrees. We'll have more of the same very constant weather pattern with temperatures generally in the 70s for highs, lows in the 50s, but no chance of rain into next week. It could get a little warmer by next Tuesday and Wednesday. From the Cairo 7 Pinpoint Weather Center, I'm Chief Meteorologist Morgan Palmer, and that's your latest Kixie forecast.
29: 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And of course, lots of great Kixie music that will keep you singing and smiling all day long with AM 880 KIXI.

And good Thursday morning to you, Breakfast with Benny. Well, good news, the Chelan Hills fire is now halfway contained, as it's now burned close to 10,000 acres and has claimed one life. The Sheriff's Department mentioned in a recent statement that everyone still should be on a level 3 alert, which is the highest level, and everyone should be asked to leave the area and get out now so they can stay protected. So if you have anyone over in the Lake Chelan area near the Chelan Hills fire, check in with them. Make sure they're okay. Wildfire season around here is no joke.

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Remember when choruses were huge and great melodies ruled the airwaves? We do.

And good Thursday morning to you, Breakfast with Benny. Well, so am I going to see you out at the White River Amphitheater in August for Toto, Christopher Cross, and the Romantics? Yep, I'll be there. And you can too. And it can be on Kixi. Sure. 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And I'll see you out at the White River Amphitheater in August. Oh, and the best part about this contest is you can enter on the daily. So that'll increase your chances of getting those tickets.

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9: Well, we'll start things out over on State Route 542 westbound near the interchange of the I-5. A recent crash partially blocking the right hand of the lane. And some slow traffic on I-5 northbound just after Alboro Place and Michigan Street exit, rolling through the West Seattle Bridge, heading up into downtown Seattle, typical for this morning's rush. Some of your current traveling times: Bellevue to Linwood, about 20 minutes. Federal Way to Bellevue, about 40 minutes. Everett to Seattle, about 35 minutes. And Seattle to SeaTac, about 15 minutes. And that's your Kixie traffic.

And good Thursday morning to you, Breakfast with Benny. Well, Seattle Mayor Katie Wilson is now proposing a ban on so many so-called junk fees that are being charged by landlords. They're saying renters deserve to know the true cost of housing before signing a lease. I guess these permitted charges would include security deposits, utility surcharges, late rent fees, key replacements, and a few others. Yeah, that kind of makes sense. I feel like telling me the total up front on everything is deserving for renters.

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1: Well, we'll start things out over on State Route 542 westbound near the interchange of the I-5. A recent crash partially blocking the right hand of the lane. And some slow traffic on I-5 northbound just after Alboro Place and Michigan Street exit, rolling through the West Seattle Bridge, heading up into downtown Seattle, typical for this morning's rush. Some of your current traveling times: Bellevue to Linwood, about 20 minutes. Federal Way to Bellevue, about 40 minutes. Everett to Seattle, about 35 minutes. And Seattle to SeaTac, about 15 minutes. And that's your Kixie traffic.
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4: The U.S. and Iran are ramping back and forth strikes. The U.S. launched a second round of military strikes against Iran last night, with President Trump saying they were retribution for Iran firing on cargo ships in the Strait of Hormuz. Iran then launched missile attacks against Gulf nations hosting U.S. forces. But there were no reports of injuries or significant damage. Trump said the ceasefire is over, but is keeping the door open to continued talks. And President Trump is back in the U.S. after attending this week's NATO summit in Turkey. NBC's Gabe Gutierrez reports the trip home is drawing scrutiny.
5: It's how he returned that's raising eyebrows. The president abruptly switching aircraft, leaving Turkey on the old Air Force One plane instead of the new one donated by Qatar. The swap was related to security and made out of an abundance of caution, according to a source familiar with his plans.
4: Trump switched back to the opulent double-decker plane for the rest of the trip home during a stop and an airbase in Britain. The White House released a statement claiming the new Air Force One was fitted with high-level security protocols, but that it was using distraction and misdirection to address those security threats. Several main Democrats are jockeying to replace Graham Plattner after he ended his Senate bid. The main Democratic Party voted to hold the nominating convention to choose a new nominee by July 27th. Democrats see Maine as key to regaining control of the Senate. Plattner dropped out of the race as he faces a slew of scandals, including sexual assault. It could be a pivotal moment in the ongoing Charlie Kirk hearing today, with prosecutors playing a video statement from the romantic partner of Kirk's accused killer. The police interview with Lance Twiggs is part of the prosecution's case against Tyler Robinson that's being laid out during a week-long evidentiary hearing in Utah. Robinson reportedly confessed to Twiggs about the murder. Singer Bonnie Tyler has passed away at the age of 75. The platinum-selling recording artist was best known for her 1983 hit Total Eclipse of the Heart. Her family and team say they're heartbroken that Bonnie unexpectedly passed away last night in a hospital in Portugal as a result of an illness that she was being treated for. I'm Chris Caraccio, NBC News Radio.
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9: This is the Bloomberg Real Estate Report. I'm Denise Pellegrini. Some investors are watching for possible fallout from the challenges developers are having with the multi-million dollar conversion of the former Pfizer headquarters in New York City into residential units, with the building developing cracks in multiple columns and some floors beginning to sag. Project is massive, so are the loans funding it, and these types of conversion projects are increasingly popular. Rent Cafe says office to apartment conversions in the pipeline at the start of the year jumped 28% from a year ago to more than 90,000 units. And New York is the epicenter, along with Washington and Chicago. And with the increasing conversion activity lately, the search for loans to fund future projects is also intensifying. But some projects could now get extra scrutiny if concerns about the conversion of the Pfizer building were to destabilize the pipeline of funds for other such projects. Much of the funding so far has been coming from private equity. And that's the Bloomberg Real Estate Report. I'm Denise Pellegrini.
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15: A better life with Dr. Sanjay Gupta.
16: Everyone poops. It's not just the name of a classic potty training book. It's a universal truth. Even though everyone does it, almost no one wants to talk about it. Dr. Tricia Pasricha wants to change that. She's the author of a new book. It's called You've Been Pooping All Wrong. And she says there are three critical P's of pooping. The first is propulsion, both the voluntary push you exert and the involuntary contractions that happen naturally within your body. Top line, when you feel the need to go, don't hold it. The second P is pliability, which refers to stool softness. The keys to this one are making sure you're drinking enough water and eating enough fiber. And the last P is for pelvic floor. If you can get your knees up above your waist while you're on the toilet, like on a stool or a garbage can or a stack of books even, that can make all the difference. I'm Dr. Sanjay Gupta, helping you live a better life.
17: On this Thursday, we'll have some morning clouds and then some sunshine, a little bit warmer, high temperatures around Puget Sound in the 70s. Some spots in the South Sound could get close to 80 degrees. We'll have more of the same very constant weather pattern with temperatures generally in the 70s for highs, lows in the 50s, but no chance of rain into next week. It could get a little warmer by next Tuesday and Wednesday. From the Cairo 7 Pinpoint Weather Center, I'm Chief Meteorologist Morgan Palmer, and that's your latest Kixie forecast.
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8: With the Bloomberg Small Business Report, I'm John Tucker. Ruminant Biotech is one of a growing number of startups testing everything from methane-inhibiting compounds extracted from daffodils to vaccines and selective breeding for lower methane-emitting livestock. Together, the technologies may reshape farming globally. Based in Auckland, New Zealand, Ruminant is awaiting registration from the Ministry for Primary Industries for a bolus. That's a capsule placed in an animal's stomach that slowly releases a compound to suppress production of methane. Research shows it can reduce emissions per animal by as much as 70%. Reducing methane is a pressing challenge for New Zealand, one of the world's highest per capita emitters of the gas. Agriculture underpins the nation's export economy, and methane produced by the digestive systems of cattle and sheep accounts for more than 40% of the nation's total greenhouse gases. And that's the Bloomberg Small Business Report.
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1: Welcome to the John Tesh Radio Show. Thanks for tuning in. I am your grateful host with Intelligence for Your Life. And remember during COVID, when nobody was going to the movies or concerts and we all wondered if things would ever go back to normal? Well, not only have theaters and concerts rebounded, they're now one of the hottest stock categories. In-person entertainment experiences are seeing a surge on Wall Street. For the first time since the pandemic, movie production has remained consistent and strong. The movie theater chain Cinemark delivered its highest ever domestic box office performance this spring. And AMC Theaters said that this May was its highest attended month in 6 years. People are also willing to shell out for premium seats, bigger screens, and specialty snacks. In fact, Cinemark Theaters reported its highest ever food and beverage numbers. And Live Nation, which puts on concerts and live events, has seen its stock increase a full 16% just this year.
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1: 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That's next.
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4: 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I'm Chris Caraccio.
5: The U.S. and Iran have been exchanging fire. It comes after President Trump said that the ceasefire is over. The U.S. launched a second round of military strikes against Iran last night, with Trump saying they were retribution for Iran firing on 3 cargo ships in the Strait of Hormuz. Iran then launched missile attacks against Gulf nations that host U.S. military forces. The week-long evidentiary hearing in the Charlie Kirk murder case has resumed. A video statement from the roommate and romantic partner of Charlie Kirk's accused killer will be played in court today. The police interview with Lance Twiggs is part of the prosecution's case against Tyler Robinson. Following months of controversies, an embattled Graham Plattner has ended his U.S. Senate bid. NBC's Haley Jackson has more.
6: The implosion of Plattner's campaign throwing into chaos a race Democrats saw as their best hope of flipping a Republican Senate seat currently held by Susan Collins. Maine Democrats will have just 2.5 weeks to select a replacement for Plattner, the state party saying it'll hold a nominating convention.
5: Earlier this week, a report surfaced claiming the Maine Democrat sexually assaulted an ex-girlfriend while he was under the influence of alcohol 5 years ago. Plattner denies the claim, and in a video posted online, criticized what he called the corporate media for its reporting. One Democrat has already thrown his hat into the ring, former Maine State Senator Troy Jackson. The U.S. Olympian accused of damaging the Lincoln Memorial reflecting pool has entered a not guilty plea. Canoeist David Hearn is accused of causing more than $1,000 in damage to the pool, and he was indicted on a single count of destruction of property. Hearn was arraigned in D.C. Superior Court today, where he entered the plea and was released on his own recognizance. The Labor Department says it received 215,000 initial filings in the week ending July 4th. That's 2,000 less than the week prior. Most analysts thought today's number would come in right around 218,000.
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7: This is a Bloomberg Money Minute. SpaceX right now is up about 1% at $150 a share. That's after it hit an all-time low yesterday, dipping below its market debut price just as rival Blue Origin shores up its capital position. It closed in at $149.29 each, below the $150 market debut price for SpaceX. Elsewhere on Wall Street, the Dow is up 0.4%. The S&P is up 0.7%. The NASDAQ is up 0.9%. Just in, Freddie Mac says the average rate on a 30-year mortgage rose to 6.49% this week, returning to where it was 2 weeks ago. That pushes up borrowing costs for prospective homebuyers. SK Hynix, the world's second-largest manufacturer of memory chips, is telling investors it intends to price its U.S. listing at $149 a share, despite recent volatility for the company. That would raise around $26.5 billion and would be the largest ever first-time share sale in the U.S. by a foreign company. Matt Piper, Bloomberg Radio.
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10: On this Thursday, we'll have some morning clouds and then some sunshine, a little bit warmer. High temperatures around Puget Sound in the 70s. Some spots in the South Sound could get close to 80 degrees. We'll have more of the same very constant weather pattern with temperatures generally in the 70s for highs, lows in the 50s, but no chance of rain into next week. It could get a little warmer by next Tuesday and Wednesday. From the Cairo 7 Pinpoint Weather Center, I'm Chief Meteorologist Morgan Palmer, and that's your latest Kixi forecast.

0: Hi, this is Liza with your Kixi Events Calendar. Coming up in August, we have two great shows coming to the White River Amphitheater in Auburn, Washington. We have Santana and the Doobie Brothers on August 6th, and Toto coming on August 18th. And don't forget the Evergreen State Fair, August 31st through September 7th. 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
1: John Tesh with you. It is Intelligence for Your Life, ready to move you forward in your life. And from our Success 101 files, when you're trying to impress people in a business situation, experts say do not brag about what you've achieved. Brag about the hard work that went into your achievements. This is according to the journal Basic and Applied Social Psychology. The folks there found that discussing the hard work and setbacks that you encountered on your journey to success does have a more positive impact on people and makes a better impression than focusing on your accomplishments. In the study, researchers put subjects in mock interview situations and then asked the hiring managers who they'd be more likely to hire. And the hiring managers were much more interested in and wanted to know more about the people who faced obstacles on their path to success, and those who talked about their effort more than their achievements. The reason hard work wins out over success stories, because it makes you more relatable and likable and shows relentlessness.
0: Intelligence for your life.
1: Coming up, another interesting piece from our health and wellness files. It turns out there is a side effect of weight loss drugs researchers didn't expect. Fewer trips to the gym. In a moment, I'm going to share a new study that shows people on GLP-1 tend to exercise less. More Intelligence for Your Life is headed your way. Right now, it's a news update on Kixi.
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3: 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I'm Chris Caraggio.
4: The judge in Charlie Kirk's murder case is allowing a video statement from the romantic partner of Kirk's accused killer to be played in court. The Utah judge overruled Tyler Robinson's defense team, which objected to playing Lance Twiggs' police interview that took place after Kirk's deadly shooting. Twiggs' video could be significant, with Robinson reportedly confessing to him about the murder. The U.S. and Iran are trading fire once again. This comes after President Trump said yesterday that the ceasefire is over. The U.S. launched a second round of military strikes against Iran last night, with Trump saying they were retribution for Iran firing on three cargo ships in the Strait of Hormuz. U.S. Olympian David Hearn has entered a not guilty plea in connection with alleged damage to the Lincoln Memorial reflecting pool. One of his attorneys, Norman Eisen, addressed supporters outside D.C. Superior Court.
5: This is a case that should never have been brought. Davy Hearn is innocent, and we are going to fight this case and entrust the justice system to do the right thing.
4: The canoeist is accused of causing more than $1,000 in damage to the pool, and he was indicted on a single count of destruction of property. Hearn was arraigned in D.C. Superior Court today, where he entered the plea and was released on his own recognizance. His next hearing will be on August 5th. The condition of Kentucky Senator Mitch McConnell remains in question on board Air Force One. When President Trump was asked by reporters if he has been updated on McConnell's health, Trump said, "I have no idea how he's doing." This comes after several Republican lawmakers say they have spoken with McConnell in recent days. Questions have been raised about the Kentucky Republican's health after he was found unconscious at his Washington, D.C. home on June 14th due to a possible heart attack. And Wimbledon's final for the women is now set. It'll be Karolina Muova going up against Linda Noskova on Saturday. Muova beat American Coco Gauff today in a third set tiebreak. I'm Chris Caraggio, NBC News Radio.
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6: This is a Bloomberg Money Minute. The jersey that New York Knicks star Jalen Brunson wore in Game 1 of the NBA Finals has sold for a little more than $1 million in a Sotheby's auction. Brunson's jersey set a record for a Knicks collectible, according to Sotheby's, but it still trails Michael Jordan's 1998 NBA Finals jersey that sold for an all-time high of $10 million in 2022. A black hair care pioneer has died. George E. Johnson Sr.'s multi-million dollar business was the first black-owned company to be listed on the American Stock Exchange. His family says he died Monday at age 99 at his home in downtown Chicago. Johnson and his late wife Joan started Johnson Products in 1954 on Chicago's South Side after securing a $250 loan. Johnson Products also was a national sponsor of the hit 1970s music and dance TV show Soul Train. Taking a look at Wall Street at this hour, everything is up. The Nasdaq doing the best of them all, up nearly 0.9%. Matt Piper, Bloomberg Radio.
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12: On this Thursday, we'll have some morning clouds and then some sunshine, a little bit warmer. High temperatures around Puget Sound in the 70s. Some spots in the South Sound could get close to 80 degrees. We'll have more of the same very constant weather pattern with temperatures generally in the 70s for highs, lows in the 50s, but no chance of rain into next week. It could get a little warmer by next Tuesday and Wednesday. From the Cairo 7 Pinpoint Weather Center, I'm Chief Meteorologist Morgan Palmer, and that's your latest Kixie forecast.

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8: So it's no secret that air pollution is bad for our lungs, but now a new study says it might also be bad for our morals. Researchers at Columbia University found that even imagining yourself in a polluted environment increases your chances of cheating or behaving unethically. The reason? Anxiety. Pollution or even the thought of it ramps up stress. And that stress can cloud your judgment. In one experiment, participants who looked at photos of polluted cities and imagined living there, they were more likely to cheat on a test. Seriously? Yeah. And it gets more serious than that. Researchers compared 9 years of crime stats from over 9,000 U.S. cities. The cities with the dirtiest air also had the highest violent crime rates, including assault and robbery. The study's lead author sums it up this way, quote, air pollution may well corrupt people's health and their morality.
9: IFYL. Intelligence for your life.

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0: 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I've been surfing here since I was a kid. Now, seeing my grandson out on the water, it means everything to me. Watching him and taking in the blue waves, the sea breeze, the blurry horizon.
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0: Singer Bonnie Tyler has died at the age of 75. The platinum-selling recording artist was best known for her 1983 hit Total Eclipse of the Heart. Tyler's family said she passed away unexpectedly last night in a hospital in Portugal as a result of an illness that she was being treated for. I'm Chris Caraggio, NBC News Radio.
1: This is a Bloomberg Money Minute. Stocks are higher with some excitement about tech getting things going today, and the excitement especially focused on Micron Technology. It's planning investments in the U.S. Also, South Korean company SK Hynix getting a lot of positive attention about its planned listing in the U.S. A survey by the International Foundation of Employment Benefit Plans finds most employers are still saying no when it comes to covering the cost of GLP-1 drugs for weight loss. That's despite Medicare's decision to do so. Sales of previously owned homes slipping in June, thanks to those annoying mortgage rates that have kept the housing market stuck in a years-long slump, along with high prices. Contract closings fell 2.4%, according to the National Association of Realtors. And Taco Bell pulling fresh ingredients like lettuce and onions from some locations due to a multi-state outbreak of an intestinal infection. Taco Bell has not been named as a source. Companies taking the precaution due to supplier concerns. Denise Pellegrini, Bloomberg Radio.
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7: On this Thursday, we'll have some sunshine, a little bit warmer, high temperatures around Puget Sound in the 70s. Some spots in the South Sound could get close to 80 degrees. We'll have more of the same very constant weather pattern with temperatures generally in the 70s for highs, lows in the 50s, but no chance of rain into next week. It could get a little warmer by next Tuesday and Wednesday. From the Cairo 7 Pinpoint Weather Center, I'm Chief Meteorologist Morgan Palmer. And that's your latest Kixi forecast. Retro.

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1: So, Gabe, I was happy to see this this story because I used to drink aloe vera juice like every day before I even met you. Mm-hmm. When I was working on Entertainment Tonight, I would snack on this stuff. But I haven't heard anything about it until just now. Experts say it is rich in plant compounds tamp down joint inflammation and stop fluid building up in your joints. In fact, according to the journal Molecules, who just released this study, just 1 ounce of aloe vera juice a day can slash joint pain in half.
2: I mean, look, we're just cracking the outer shell of how good this stuff is for you.
1: Also, the Annals of Dermatology say it'll help your skin look younger in just 2 weeks. They found that the amino acids in plant compounds strengthen skin membranes. Aloe vera juice.
2: Yeah, well, look, aloe vera juice, putting the aloe on your cuts and sunburns. I've been doing this my whole life. It absolutely works. It's absolutely fantastic. And you just got to make sure some of the aloe vera juices, like everything we talk about on this show, some of the aloe vera juices have too much sugar. So that it's a little bit like olive oil. Yeah. It should kind of catch in the back of your throat. That's how you know it's the real stuff. So just make sure you're not having the high sugar aloe vera juice. You're having the real deal.
1: I got stabbed by an aloe vera plant.
2: At my house.
1: Yeah. I backed into it and it got me right. It stabbed me in the Achilles.
2: And it kept bleeding for like 4 days.
1: So be careful with that. If you're hanging out with an aloe vera plant, just get the juice. Don't try to harvest it.
2: Good advice.
1: You can end up with an Achilles problem. Good advice. Retro Radio.
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12: 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I've been racking my...

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1: Ladies and gentlemen, it's Intelligence for Your Life. I'm John Tesh. It's time to talk about middle kids. We now know, based on lots of data, that middle kids have two very positive personality traits. They're humble and they're agreeable. After researching nearly 800,000 people, psychology professors from the University of Calgary and Brock University found that middle children rank higher on measures of cooperation and modesty compared to older, younger, and only children. In the study, middle-born participants scored highest on honesty, humility, and agreeableness. In other words, those born somewhere in the middle of a family tend to be the most fair and genuine when they deal with others. It makes sense because the more children a family has, the more reasonable, fair, and cooperative you have to learn to be, because you're sharing everything and you're taking turns. This is also what makes middle kids better in relationships, whether those relationships are business or romantic, because middle kids have always had to negotiate and compromise for the things they want.
2: Intelligence for Your Life with John Tesh.
1: Coming up, a growing number of people are ditching the traditional 9-to-5 workday and instead working in shorter, focused chunks. 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
3: NBC News Radio. I'm Chris Caraccio. The former roommate and romantic partner of Charlie Kirk's accused killer, Tyler Robinson, says Robinson expressed regret after the shooting.
4: I started crying a little bit and said he wishes he hadn't done it.
3: In a video police interview with Lance Twiggs, played in a Utah court today, Twiggs says Robinson came back to their apartment after the shooting and told him he'd talk to his parents or turn himself in. A State Bureau of Investigation agent then took to the stand and presented alleged text messages between Robinson and Twiggs, where Robinson talks more about shooting Kirk, then asks Twiggs to delete the messages. The interview is part of the prosecution's case against Robinson that's being laid out during a week-long evidentiary hearing. At the hearing's end, the judge will decide if there's enough evidence against Robinson to proceed to trial. U.S. Olympian David Hearn is pleading not guilty to charges tied to alleged damage at the Lincoln Memorial reflecting pool. The canoeist is accused of causing more than $1,000 in damage and entered the plea in D.C. Superior Court today, where he was released on his own recognizance. Hearn's next hearing is set for August 5th. President Trump says he has no idea how Senator Mitch McConnell is doing as questions remain over the Kentucky Republican's health. The comments come after Kentucky Governor Andy Beshear requested an update from McConnell's office after reports that the senator was found unconscious in his Washington, D.C. home last month. Trump says he has not received an update, though several Republican lawmakers say they have spoken with McConnell recently. The oldest woman ever to travel to space has died. Wally Funk passed away at the age of 87, according to her hometown of Grapevine, Texas. Funk made history in 2021 when she flew aboard a Blue Origin mission at the age of 82. The first teaser for the next Japanese Godzilla movie has been released. Godzilla Minus Zero is a sequel to 2023's Godzilla Minus One and follows Godzilla's attack on New York City. The film hits theaters November 6th after Godzilla Minus One became the highest grossing Japanese Godzilla movie ever. I'm Chris Caraccio, NBC News Radio.
5: This is a Bloomberg Money Minute. Meta Platforms needs all the computing power it can get, according to CEO Mark Zuckerberg, but he is also considering renting out some of Meta's AI infrastructure to outsiders. Meta is developing plans for a cloud business, which could include selling access to various AI models hosted on Meta's existing AI infrastructure or selling access to raw computing capacity. Zuckerberg says Meta gets offers to use its compute that are so high that it may make sense to rent out its infrastructure instead of using it for internal purposes. Meta shares right now are up about 2%. It's China's version of the Porsche 911, the Denza Z. The Denza Z is described as an everyday supercar, but one that's got a lot of power, more than 1,500 bhp. It can reach 62 miles an hour from a standing start in just 2 seconds, and it hits 217 miles per hour soon after that. The price starts at $191,000. Just before the close, Wall Street numbers, everything's up. Matt Piper, Bloomberg Radio.
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23: On this Thursday, we'll have some sunshine, a little bit warmer, high temperatures around Puget Sound in the 70s. Some spots in the South Sound could get close to 80 degrees. We'll have more of the same very constant weather pattern with temperatures generally in the 70s for highs, lows in the 50s, but no chance of rain into next week. It could get a little warmer by next Tuesday and Wednesday. From the Cairo 7 Pinpoint Weather Center, I'm Chief Meteorologist Morgan Palmer, and that's your latest Kixie forecast.
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1: Workplace experts are telling us forget working 9 to 5 because a growing number of workers are now breaking their day into smaller chunks. This is now known as micro shifting. And experts say it may actually help you get more done while feeling less burned out. And here's how it works. Instead of sitting at a desk for 8 straight hours, you work when you're most productive. That might mean getting a few hours of focused work done in the morning, taking a break for family time, exercise, or grabbing lunch with a friend, then coming back later for another productive stretch. This is how I work my life. Anita Williams-Woolley is a professor of organizational behavior at Carnegie Mellon. She says most people only have a few hours each day when they're capable of doing their very best work. Outside of that, concentration fades. Productivity drops. And in a recent study, tracking data showed the last 3 or 4 hours of an 8-hour shift were significantly less productive than earlier hours. But when shorter shifts were implemented, productivity per hour went way up. However, you still need to know when to hang it up for the day. Experts say short work blocks can easily turn into an endless workday. But the goal isn't to work all the time. It's to work smarter during the hours when you're at your best.
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8: I'm going to call Leroy the dog over here, our family dog, because new research shows that our dogs are better at calming us down when we're stressed than our friends or family. Better than our friends or family. According to the journal Psychosomatic Medicine, when dog owners are faced with stressful situations, their bodies tend to be less physiologically reactive when their pets are present. It's all because of the unconditional support we get from our dogs and the lack of judgment. For the study, people were placed in situations where they were asked to perform difficult math problems or they had to endure freezing temperatures. And those who had their dog with them had smaller increases in blood pressure and heart rate than those who had a spouse or a friend with them. And in a separate study of stress, people who interacted with their dogs experienced a bigger mood boost and a bigger reduction in anxiety than those without a dog who tried other stress relief methods.

From Elvis Presley to Fleetwood Mac to Phil Collins. 880 KIXI plays the legend you love.

0: Thank you for being a part of the John Tesh Radio Show on AM 880 KIXI. Here we go with a power tip to increase your energy. Forget the caffeine. Forget the wind sprints.
1: No.
0: Just blink more.
1: Okay.
0: So, you know, you're not excited about this, but it works. When you're staring at a screen, your blink rate drops significantly. We usually blink about every 3 seconds
1: right.
0: once. But when we stare at a computer screen, our blink rate drops to about once every 9 seconds. We're
1: crazy.
0: Just staring.
1: Yeah.
0: According to the National Academy of Sciences, this will deplete your brain's energy. Every blink causes your brain's visual cortex and central nervous system to take a little mini nap.
1: Yeah. You know, so much of our brain is taken up by our visual cortex, right? So anytime you can disrupt the amount of information that it has to process, if you're not, you know, if you're driving, yeah, you focus on your driving. If you're flying an airplane, you focus on flying the airplane. But if you're, you know, if you just need to take a second and get your brain back, blinking slowly a few times, making sure that your eyes are moisturized, this is huge. I've started doing something and it makes me feel old. But I actually am noticing a huge difference. I've started printing things out when I have a lot to read.
0: Oh, that's good.
1: Instead of reading on the screen.
0: That's a great hack.
1: Because there's just less strain on my eyes than when I'm staring at a screen all the time. Everything I have is on screens. Printing it out has done a lot for my eyes.
0: Yeah. The great thing about printing it out, too, is there's no artificial intelligence in there. It's just paper.
1: Yeah, well, artificial intelligence wrote it.
0: Oh, gosh.

0: Man, I love this place. I've been surfing here since I was a kid. Now, seeing my grandson out on the water, it means everything to me. Watching him and taking in the blue waves, the sea breeze, the blurry horizon.
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0: John Tesh with you here and now, ready to grant permission to go ahead and watch a rerun of The Office, Full House, or The Simpsons. It might seem boring or repetitive to watch shows over and over again when you already know what happens, but that's not why we watch our favorite shows multiple times. We're not trying to get engrossed in the story. We do it because it's comforting. It's easy on the brain. According to a study by the University of Chicago, exposing our minds to the same content repeatedly makes it easier to process, to the point where it eventually results in almost no mental effort needed to actually enjoy it. It also makes us comforted and nostalgic. Like if you watched Friends when it was on in the 90s, it could bring you back to that time when life was simpler and you were younger. Psychologist Neil Burton says nostalgia reminds us and reassures us that there have been meaningful moments and experiences in our lives, and there will be again. So watch that episode of The Office for the 10th time. It'll relax your brain and make you feel comforted.
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1: Here we go with a conversation starter on the John Tesh Radio Show, Intelligence for Your Life. The summer's trendiest snack is apparently pineapple Kool-Aid. Impress your friends with that note. It's not just pineapple-flavored Kool-Aid. It's pineapple submerged in jars of Kool-Aid and eaten like pickles. You basically soak pineapple spears or chunks in a mix of Kool-Aid and sugar in a jar, shaking the ingredients, and then refrigerating it anywhere from 2 to 24 hours. People are also doing the same thing with pickles. It's the Kool-Ickles trend. Kool-Ickles, in which pickles are soaked in flavors of Kool-Aid. I like this. The most popular being cherry, blue raspberry, and, of course, tropical punch.
2: Now that's intelligence for your life.
1: And just ahead, if you have pain issues, I'm going to share the specific foods rheumatologists recommend to their own patients. These foods help fight the inflammation that makes autoimmune conditions worse. Stay right there for more of the John Tesh Radio Show right after this news update.
3: NBC News Radio. I'm Chris Caraccio. The former roommate and romantic partner of Charlie Kirk's accused killer, Tyler Robinson, says Robinson expressed regret after the shooting.
4: He started crying a little bit and said he wishes he hadn't done it.
3: In a video police interview with Lance Twiggs, played in a Utah court today, Twiggs says Robinson came back to their apartment after the shooting and told him he'd talk to his parents or turn himself in. A State Bureau of Investigation agent then took to the stand and presented alleged text messages between Robinson and Twiggs, where Robinson talks more about shooting Kirk, then asks Twiggs to delete the messages. The interview is part of the prosecution's case against Robinson that's being laid out during a week-long evidentiary hearing. At the hearing's end, the judge will decide if there's enough evidence against Robinson to proceed to trial. U.S. Olympian David Hearn is pleading not guilty to charges tied to alleged damage at the Lincoln Memorial reflecting pool. The canoeist is accused of causing more than $1,000 in damage and entered the plea in D.C. Superior Court today, where he was released on his own recognizance. Hearn's next hearing is set for August 5th. President Trump says he has no idea how Senator Mitch McConnell is doing as questions remain over the Kentucky Republican's health. The comments come after Kentucky Governor Andy Beshear requested an update from McConnell's office after reports that the senator was found unconscious in his Washington, D.C. home last month. Trump says he has not received an update, though several Republican lawmakers say they have spoken with McConnell recently. The oldest woman ever to travel to space has died. Wally Funk passed away at the age of 87, according to her hometown of Grapevine, Texas. Funk made history in 2021 when she flew aboard a Blue Origin mission at the age of 82. The first teaser for the next Japanese Godzilla movie has been released. Godzilla Minus Zero is a sequel to 2023's Godzilla Minus One and follows Godzilla's attack on New York City. The film hits theaters November 6th after Godzilla Minus One became the highest-grossing Japanese Godzilla movie ever.
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6: This is a Bloomberg Money Minute. A resurgence in giant chip makers powered a rebound on Wall Street, with stocks also rising amid a decline in oil prices as traders looked past fresh hostilities between the U.S. and Iran. The Dow closed ahead 139 points. The S&P took in 61. The Nasdaq gained 336 points. Goldman Sachs has banned employees from trading on prediction markets except for sports and entertainment bets in one of the most pointed efforts by a Wall Street firm grappling with the new regulatory issues raised by the boom in betting on events. The New York-based bank recently updated its personal trading policy to prohibit trading on event contracts related to specific companies, including Goldman, as well as election outcomes or the performance of any financial market. Taco Bell is pulling fresh ingredients like lettuce and onions from some locations due to a multi-state outbreak of an intestinal infection. It's also pulling its pico and guacamole. There have been close to 2,000 reported cases nationwide. Shares of its parent Yum Brands are down 1%. Matt Piper, Bloomberg Radio.
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9: On this Thursday, we'll have some sunshine, a little bit warmer, high temperatures around Puget Sound in the 70s. Some spots in the South Sound could get close to 80 degrees. We'll have more of the same very constant weather pattern with temperatures generally in the 70s for highs, lows in the 50s, but no chance of rain into next week. It could get a little warmer by next Tuesday and Wednesday. From the Cairo 7 Pinpoint Weather Center, I'm Chief Meteorologist Morgan Palmer, and that's your latest Kixie forecast.

0: This is the John Tesh Radio Show, making the most of your midday on Seattle's Kixie Radio. For my health and wellness files, if you live with arthritis, lupus, fibromyalgia, or another pain condition, doctors say what you eat can make a very big difference. Rheumatologists say certain foods can help lower inflammation, which is often the root cause of chronic pain, by the way. It's why many specialists now recommend a Mediterranean-style eating plan built around whole foods, healthy fats, and plenty of plants. And here are some anti-inflammatory foods Dr. Amanda Moyer suggests. She is a rheumatologist at the University of Oklahoma. First, she says, get plenty of extra virgin olive oil. Wow. It contains a natural compound with anti-inflammatory properties that works in a way similar to ibuprofen. Olive oil. There's even research showing it has a positive effect on inflammatory arthritis and lupus. And then fiber-rich foods like beans and fruits and vegetables, they can help calm inflammation and reduce joint inflammation specifically. And then make sure you get some fermented foods. We're always talking about this. So foods like yogurt and kimchi and sauerkraut, they end up helping support your gut microbiome. And that's key because we now know that up to 80% of the immune system lives in or around your gut. And fermented foods can lower inflammation markers. Experts stress that food should supplement your medical treatment, not replace it. The goal is to build an overall eating pattern that helps your body work better each and every day.
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0: 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The Wharton School of Business calls it the copy and paste technique. I'll have it for you next.

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12: 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You got it all right here on the John Tesh Radio Show. Let's talk about habits and how to create better ones. How do you make a new and healthy habit stick? Well, recent research we found suggests it's easier than we may think. The Wharton School of Business calls it the copy-paste technique. You're going to like this. Here's how it works. We're all influenced by the people we spend time with, and we end up naturally copying their habits. I do this all the time. So if you hang around healthy, productive, happy people, you do have a greater tendency to become healthy, productive, and happy yourself. The Wharton researchers say it's the simplest self-improvement hack around. They call it the copy-paste technique, as I said, and their studies show that copying healthy habits from the people you're closest to, it works better than reading self-help material or hearing people tell you why you should change. And the more time people spent with people they wanted to emulate, the more likely they were in the study to copy their same good habits and adapt them or paste them into their own lives. The closer those people are to you, the more likely they are to have a lifestyle that's somewhat similar to yours. So what works for them is more likely to work for you. Plus, when you need advice, you have a built-in expert to ask, right? So next time you're hanging out with your friends, notice their good habits and copy and paste them right into your own life.

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1: All right, so I just figured out that GLP-1 is Ozempic and that stuff, right?
2: Yeah, okay. It's the overarching term.
1: It's the molecule, I guess. Yeah. So the increase in people using these drugs for weight loss is now affecting how people go out to eat. So, and it's costing restaurants money.
2: I'm sure.
1: Analysts at Morgan Stanley say 7% of the population will be on a GLP-1 drug in the next 10 years.
2: That's amazing.
1: And those who are on a medication are less likely to go to restaurants. And when they do, they eat smaller amounts and order less. And there's something surprising here. When one person in a group of diners is on the GLP-1 medication, everybody at the table eats and orders less, too. They studied this.
2: Okay, so GLP-1, it basically interrupts the hormones that make you feel hungry, so you're less likely to overeat. It has a really important place in treating
1: being keep people alive.
2: Right. So I get that. But the thing that happens is you don't see the person taking it when you're sitting at the table. But the person has to put the supplement stevia thing into their iced tea in order to block the fat uptake or whatever. Yeah. You see that and you go, I ignore that person. All you see is that Deirdre lost 20 pounds and is all of a sudden eating really well. You're like, you know what? If she's doing that, I got to eat better. Even if you don't take the GLP-1, you see the person doing well. You're like, I got to imitate her.
1: Because nobody wants to say they're on the drug.
2: Yeah,
1: right?
2: nobody wants to say they're on the drug. And nobody wants to be the person at the table who goes, you know what? You guys enjoy your salad. Yeah, I'll get the lobster mac and cheese in the steak.
1: It works, and there's all kinds of other... Well, anyway, it's a whole
2: list. I wanted to get on it.
1: There's a whole list of stuff it's good for.

0: 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Because you know you. Like, you know you can't cook. 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

back in 2017, you might remember we talked about a condition known as dead butt syndrome, which is absolutely real, and it's making a comeback now that people are back in offices, sitting at their desks all day. It's known officially as gluteal amnesia. It's a condition where your glutes or your butt muscles go dormant from inactivity. Basically, when we sit 8 hours a day or more, our butt muscles become desensitized because the neurons that tell them to contract have weakened. That is dead butt syndrome. Dr. Chris Kolba is a physical therapist at Ohio State University's Medical Center. He says when your rear muscles aren't working efficiently, it means all the surrounding muscles need to compensate, and that can cause stress injuries. So how do you know if you have gluteal amnesia? Symptoms include numbness, stiffness, or cramping in your glutes when you do move. But gluteal amnesia is totally reversible through exercises that work those muscles and bring them back to life. So, side leg lifts, squats, and doing a bridge where you lie on your back, plant your feet on the ground, and raise your rear end up and down.

0: little town.
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3: NBC News Radio, I'm Lisa Carton. The former roommate and romantic partner of Charlie Kirk's accused killer, Tyler Robinson, says Robinson expressed regret for the killing. Here's Chris Caraggio.
4: I started crying a little bit and said he wishes he hadn't done it.
5: In a video police interview with Lance Twiggs, played in a Utah court today, Twiggs says Robinson came back to their apartment after the shooting and told him he'd talk to his parents or turn himself in. A State Bureau of Investigation agent then took to the stand and presented alleged text messages between Robinson and Twiggs, where Robinson talks more about shooting Kirk, then asks Twiggs to delete the messages.
3: This is part of the prosecution's case against Robinson being laid out during a week-long evidentiary hearing where the judge will decide if there's enough evidence against Robinson to proceed to trial. Graham Plattner will formally withdraw from the Maine Senate race on Monday. That's according to multiple reports. It comes after he suspended his campaign Wednesday after being accused of sexual assault. Here's NBC's Hallie Jackson.
6: The implosion of Plattner's campaign throwing into chaos a race Democrats saw as their best hope of flipping a Republican Senate seat currently held by Susan Collins. Maine Democrats will have just 2.5 weeks to select a replacement for Plattner, saying it'll hold a nominating convention.
3: Earlier this week, a report surfaced claiming the Maine Democrat sexually assaulted an ex-girlfriend while he was under the influence of alcohol 5 years ago. Plattner denies the claim and in a video posted online criticized what he called the corporate media for its reporting. The U.S. and Iran are exchanging fire after President Trump said that the ceasefire is over. The U.S. launched a second round of military strikes against Iran last night, and afterwards, Trump expressed some frustration about continuing talks with the regime.
7: I just don't know if they're worthy of making a deal.
3: Yesterday at the NATO summit in Turkey, Trump said he wasn't ruling out the continuation of talks to end the war with Iran. 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
11: This is a Bloomberg Money Minute. A resurgence in giant chip makers powered a rebound on Wall Street, with stocks also rising amid a decline in oil prices as traders looked past fresh hostilities between the U.S. and Iran. The Dow closed ahead 139 points, the S&P took in 61, the Nasdaq gained 336 points. Goldman Sachs has banned employees from trading on prediction markets except for sports and entertainment bets in one of the most pointed efforts by a Wall Street firm grappling with the new regulatory issues raised by the boom in betting on events. The New York-based bank recently updated its personal trading policy to prohibit trading on event contracts related to specific companies, including Goldman, as well as election outcomes or the performance of any financial market. Taco Bell is pulling fresh ingredients like lettuce and onions from some locations due to a multi-state outbreak of an intestinal infection. It's also pulling its pico and guacamole. There have been close to 2,000 reported cases nationwide. Shares of its parent Yum Brands are down 1%. Matt Piper, Bloomberg Radio.
12: On this Thursday, we'll have some sunshine, a little bit warmer, high temperatures around Puget Sound in the 70s. Some spots in the South Sound could get close to 80 degrees. We'll have more of the same very constant weather pattern with temperatures generally in the 70s for highs, lows in the 50s, but no chance of rain into next week. It could get a little warmer by next Tuesday and Wednesday. From the Cairo 7 Pinpoint Weather Center, I'm Chief Meteorologist Morgan Palmer, and that's your latest KIXI forecast.
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15: Without my father, John Vukovic, there would be no Tahibo Tea Club. My father was diagnosed with colon cancer that had spread to the pancreas in 1998 at the age of 66. He started receiving treatment at the Houston Medical Center, but because the size of the tumor on my father's pancreas was the size of a half a brick, I was told there wasn't anything they could do with my father and that I needed to put my father's affairs in order since he had about 2 months to live. So I started planning a funeral. I called friends and family and told them that if they wanted to see Dad, they only had a couple of months and they might want to come and do so now. One of the families came and brought Tahibo tea with them. They said Tahibo tea helped heal their brother from cancer. I looked at them as if they were Martians. I mean, my dad was being treated at the Houston Medical Center, the biggest medical center in the world, bigger than Boston. Four hospitals right beside each other and 50 medical buildings besides those, and no one was saying anything other than plan a funeral, and these people were telling me that the tea was going to help my dad? Well, in any event, I was polite to them since they came to pay their respects, and after they left, I cooked up the tea, and to my dad's credit, he figured, what the heck? If he had 2 months to live, what's the difference? He's drinking water, he's drinking tea. He has to drink something anyway. So he started drinking the tea, and 2 months later, when they put him on a CAT scan machine, they thought the machine was broken because they couldn't find the tumor that used to be the size of a half a brick. The hospital said since he already drank the contrast dye, they'd phoned the hospital next door, and he could walk over, and they'd take a picture so he doesn't have to come back and do it again once their machine is fixed the next week. So my father walked next door to the hospital, and they took a picture, and they couldn't find any cancer either. My father passed recently at the age of 93. As I was calling friends and family to let them know, one of my friends said he had a really good run. I told that to another friend, and he said he had a really good run. He had a bonus of a half a lifetime, 27 extra years by drinking Tahibo tea, living healthy and cancer-free, dying of natural causes, and he's the only man I know that's had two funerals planned for him. So the tea has certainly been a blessing in my family's life, and God willing, our tea will have the same benefits for you, your family and friends, as it has for mine and so many others. Not a week goes by that someone doesn't call in with a truly miraculous recovery. Bone cancer, brain cancer, breast cancer, prostate cancer, leukemia, diabetes, you name it. And not a day goes by that someone doesn't call in with some sort of a success, whether it's just beating toenail fungus. Well, toenail fungus may not be imminently life-threatening, but if you have it, you don't like it. I'd like to tell you about another case about a man from Chicago. In 2009, he was diagnosed with brain cancer, specifically lymphoma of the brain. They immediately started chemo and radiation therapy treatments, but his cancer kept getting progressively worse. The chemo and radiation were not working for him. Not only that, they were making him sicker by the day because they're not easy treatments. By January 2010, he was literally on his deathbed. A friend of his who had heard about the tea called us and said, go ahead and send the tea to Chicago, even though it's probably too late for him. But the tea doesn't cost very much, so it's certainly worth a try. So we sent the tea, and we didn't hear from anyone until about 5 months later. This lady from Texas calls to order the tea. We asked her how she heard about the tea, and she says, my husband and I are originally from Chicago. About 5 months ago, we were visiting. Our good friend Nick was dying from brain cancer. He was in such bad shape, my husband and I thought he'd pass away that week. So we might as well stay in Chicago for the funeral. Nick got the tea about that time, and he started drinking it, and he started getting a little bit stronger. My husband and I went back to Texas figuring, okay, we'll come back in a couple of months when he does pass for the funeral. And now, 5 months later, Nick is visiting us. He looks better than my husband and I, and whatever it is that he's drinking, we want to drink too. I'd like to tell you that Nick at that time was 63 years old, and once he beat the cancer, he was feeling so good, he got bored staying at home. So he went back to work full-time, and he's been cancer-free for over 15 or 16 years. He finally retired at the age of 70 about 7 or 8 years ago, and every time he calls to reorder the tea, he always says, I'm calling to reorder the tea that's keeping me alive. A couple of years ago, we stopped getting phone calls from him. After a while, I decided to call him. Phone's disconnected. So I called his friend who originally bought the tea for him in 2010. His friend says, oh, yeah, yeah. Nick went back to Europe for an extended vacation, and then the pandemic hit. So since travel got restricted and he wasn't able to come back to the United States, he's originally from Croatia, Nick got himself a cottage on the Adriatic Sea with a little boat, and he's fishing and living in that cottage. After that, we did hear from Nick, and we're now still shipping to him in Croatia, so he must be doing good. Next time we ship to him, I'll have to write him a note to get WhatsApp so we can talk to him. All of the cases on our radio program are actual cases from individuals such as my father, such as customers,
0: And one of the reasons that we encourage you to phone us with your cases is it's the only way that we can help more people, because people with brain cancer want to hear about brain cancer. People with diabetes want to hear about diabetes. People with toenail fungus want to hear about toenail fungus. We have a customer here that has is visiting us today, and she came in a couple of weeks ago and bought the tea for a coworker of hers who I believe had fourth-stage prostate cancer. Can you tell us a little bit about your co-worker's prostate cancer?
16: Yes. His doctor diagnosed him with the fourth stage of prostate cancer approximately 4 months ago, and they have him on chemotherapy. They're giving him two shots of chemotherapy twice a month, and his PSA test was off the charts, and he was looking for a remedy to help him to live, because the doctors did not give him a good diagnosis about this prostate cancer disease. So I gave him a tea. I bought the tea for him approximately a month ago and had him to try it, and because he was doing the chemotherapy.
0: Can you also tell us what symptoms that he had and the effect of chemotherapy?
16: The symptoms he had was he was really internally, he was feeling very, very sick, and he had a lot of pain internally in his body, in his abdominal region. And he just felt very, very sick and nauseous, and so that's what prompted him to go to the doctor. And the chemotherapy that they started him on, which were the two shots a month, were making him very, very sick and nauseous. And so the Tahibo tea that I gave to him, and he started boiling and drinking, he was up to 3 cups a day that he was able to drink. He just had an appointment with his doctor this week, and he told the doctor that before his pain level was approximately at least 200. That was his level of pain that he was bearing in his body, and it was very painful for him and excruciating. And with the appointment this week, he told his doctor that his pain level is now between 5 and 6. Wow. So it has dramatically, dramatically decreased. So with the pain decreasing, that means his body is becoming more and more well.
0: Well, that is fantastic, and that's exactly what the tea does. The very first thing that the people notice that are taking the tea for cancer is that the tea gets rid of pain virtually immediately. And when I say virtually immediately, we're talking about anywhere between 1 and 10 days on average and 5 days, and we're talking about even people with really severe pain who are taking 10 or 20 narcotic pills daily. So we're looking forward to the results of your coworker's appointment from his doctor that I'm sure he'll receive this coming week, because if the pain has been reduced, then the next steps in terms of cancer eradication are also going to be reduced. Now, a lot of times on our cases, we get calls from people that are diagnosed with different types of cancers. And oftentimes they are only given maybe 3 or 4 months to live. And they call us up and say, I realize we're all going to pass away at some point, but, I just need some time to be able to put my kids through school, because I have an 8-year-old and a 10-year-old. So if I can just get them through school 10 more years, then I'll be at peace. We're in Los Angeles, and you work here in Los Angeles, and you have you told us about an interesting reason that your coworker really wants to live, to be able to help the community.
16: Yes, he desires to live because he has been instrumental in the city of Los Angeles in assisting with helping to clean our community and rid it of undesirable behavior and activity from gang members, and he has been very instrumental in assisting other young youth in that community and having them to be steered in the right direction and giving them a mentor as himself to be able to encourage them to go to school and to further their education and make something beautiful out of their lives.
0: Well, I tell you, our prayers are with us. And if you have a moment and you'd like to say a prayer, I'd like to join you in for a prayer to help your coworker and all of the people that are fighting serious diseases.
16: Heavenly Father, in the name of Jesus, Lord God, we ask you right now to look on all of those that are sick and afflicted and diseased in their bodies. And we ask you, Lord, to utilize this Teague, get the word out to the people that are sick and feeling hopeless, that they don't have any hope to live. We ask, God, that you will allow this Teague to be purchased by them and to be utilized by them on a consistent basis, and allow that tea to initiate healing and restoration in their bodies. And we speak and decree that wholeness and wellness will be manifest in every body. And we pray, Lord Jesus, that they will have a testimony to your honor and glory of healing and restoration in their bodies. And we thank you, Lord, for a great move of your Holy Spirit in this earth, God, to proclaim the gospel to these precious souls and to bring them into the saving knowledge of you, Lord Jesus, and save their bodies from metastasizing and from toxification. And we thank you, Lord, for cleaning out the body through this Tehebo tea. In Jesus' name, amen.
0: Well, thank you very much. We hope to have you visit with us again. And, God willing, the TEEF will do for your coworker the same as it's done for so many other people.

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4: 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It's kind of like cooking spaghetti. You take a pot of water, you bring it to a boil. Once the water's boiling, you toss in 1 tablespoon of tea for every 2 cups of boiling water. Cook it on high boil for 5 minutes, reduce the heat and simmer an additional 15 minutes. So your total cooking time is 20 minutes. Now, since our tea comes from the only tree in the world that fungus does not grow on, you can make a whole big batch, say 10 or 20 cups at one time. You can leave the tea in the pot on the stove. It'll stay good for 8 days without refrigeration. You can put the tea in the fridge. It'll stay good for, It'll stay good for 4 days without refrigeration. And you can put it in the fridge. It'll stay good for 8 days with refrigeration. And you can drink the tea hot, room temperature, cold or iced. So all you do is just make up a whole big batch of it and drink away. It has no caffeine, so you can literally drink it all day, all night. In my family, everybody drinks the tea all day, every day instead of water. I just drink water 3-4 times a week when I get tired of drinking the tea.
3: That's good. And so if a person, I want some for my friend who is the same thing. I think I've read your website, and I think he's doing with Pan Can, you know. And I want to get him some, and that's how I originally heard about it, because unfortunately I just lost my stepmom to that same evil disease. They found it too late. Sad. But he's younger, and I really want him to drink the ski as much as possible to help him. And so I want to find out, like, the things that you said, the best way to prepare it, how long does it keep? You already anticipated my second question, and how often do you drink it? Just replace water and drink that stuff all day long.
4: Especially if you're trying to get rid of something. Now, somebody's a stewardess and they're floating around in an aluminum can breathing other people's germs and they're relatively healthy. They just need to drink the tea regularly, 2-3 glasses or more a day. However, anytime somebody's trying to get rid of something, whether it's infection or diabetes or cancer, they need to get rid of the disease before it gets rid of them. At that point, they need to drink the tea to get rid of the disease quickly, which is basically replace the water with it. And like I said, since it has no caffeine, that's pretty easy to do. The other thing is our tea has no contraindications. So our tea can be taken on an empty stomach, on a full stomach, with medicine, without medicine, with supplements, without supplements. And because there's no caffeine, it can be drank all day, all night. So all somebody has to do is just prepare a big batch of it and start drinking away.
3: Have you ever heard of anybody that had any kind of allergy to it?
4: Not really. There were a couple of people that called in and they thought they had a reaction to it, but they really didn't. One lady called in from Northern California, and she says, you know, she says, I started drinking the tea, and I'm starting to get fever blisters. And I go, well, that's very strange because the tea actually eliminates and eradicates fever blisters. So I ask her, you know, is there anything else that she's doing different? Has she started taking any new vitamins, any new supplements, any new medications, this, that, whatever the case is? And she's going, no. Right. Okay. So then we're talking. And then she says to me, but I started chemotherapy treatments 3 days ago. I'm going, really? If your hair falls out, it's not the tea. So you need to really max out on the tea to eliminate and minimize the side effects of the chemotherapy. So usually when somebody calls us and they think they have a reaction to the tea, it's invariably something else that they're doing, whether they're doing chemo or whether they're doing some other supplements or whatever the case is. I can tell you when my son was 8 years old and playing all those little league baseball games, football and all that, I used to cook up the tea for all the 8-year-olds and nobody had a reaction to it. So, you know, if 8-year-olds are not going to get a reaction to it, you know, a full grown adult shouldn't be getting a reaction to it either.
3: Right. And sometimes I think that when you have a healing, in my experience, if you're using healing plants, tea is from a plant, and it's actually giving you the good effect, like, for instance, a parasitic die-off will manifest in a way that makes you think you're having a reaction, but it's not to the tea. It's to the thing that the tea is helping, right?
4: Oh, you hit the nail right on the head. That's the very first thing that our tea does is gets rid of parasites. And most people don't feel enough cleanse going on. Because they're not severely enough affected by parasites. But you won't believe this. Once a year, we'll get a phone call where somebody will call in and go, oh, my God, I'm passing worms that are 10 and 15 inches long when I go to the bathroom, and I can't believe that I was living with them inside me. And can you imagine the relief these people got after 2-3 days? I mean, just absolutely phenomenal.
3: Yes, but that kind of thing. And maybe sometimes if you go through any kind of a detoxification process, it will sometimes give you a bit of flu-like symptoms. But I don't think you can blame the tea for that. You have to realize that that's the tea doing its job, right?
4: Yeah. Well, with the flea tea, you're not going to get flu-like symptoms, but you will have to eliminate the parasites some shape or form or other, either going to the bathroom or through the skin or something like that.
3: Right. Okay, well, thank you. That's really helpful.
0: 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The Tehibo tree is an amazing tree. It never gets sick, never gets infected, and never gets infested. It's the only tree in the world that fungus does not grow on. As a result, it naturally has antifungal, anti-infection, antiviral, antibacterial, and anti-parasite properties. These benefits go a long way in helping our immune system contend with a lot of things it has to fight on a daily basis. Parasites would be something like stomach problems or Lyme's disease. Inflammation would be something like rheumatoid arthritis or lupus. Infection would be any infection from a tooth infection to a bladder infection. Bacteria would be something like gum disease or stomach issues. Viral would be something like herpes, HIV, or the coronavirus. And fungus would be something like toenail fungus, yeast, or candida. But maybe more importantly, the tea builds red corpuscles in the blood, which carry oxygen to our organs and cells. And our organs and cells need oxygen to regenerate themselves. The immune system needs oxygen to develop, and cancer happens to die in oxygen. So the tea is great for healthy people because it helps regenerate new cells. Everything from the cells in our skin so we can look better to the cells in our organs so they function properly. And it can truly be miraculous for someone fighting a potentially life-threatening disease due to an infection, diabetes, or cancer. A one-pound package of tea is $59.95. 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
9: 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We are Purity Products. 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I'm Jason Kahn, and I'm here with Dr. Neil Levin. Neil, say hello.
10: Oh, it's great to be here with you today, Jay.
9: Great to have you, Neil. And we're in Plainview, New York at Purity Products headquarters, and we have an absolutely fantastic show for you today. We're going to be telling you about one of our hottest new breakthroughs. We call it Joint Gel. It's not a topical cream. It's an actual dietary supplement that we get from Europe. It comes from Germany. It's a special kind of collagen. They've got studies from Harvard, Tufts, studies from all over the world. You won't even believe what this stuff can do because it actually does something that most people didn't even realize was possible. And that is regenerating and regrowing joint cartilage. We actually call it the four R's. Regenerating, revitalizing, restoring, regrowing. This can actually retread your joints. It's like a retread on old tires. We're going to tell you how it works. We're going to tell you why it's different. We're going to explain the technology behind it. We're going to get into the studies. We're going to get into what exactly it can do for you and your comfort and your mobility and in just helping you live a more fuller, more vigorous and comfortable life. This is a supplement that I like to say there are thousands of joint supplements on the market, but there's only one joint gel because this is the one that we've seen that has the science and the technology to do what we're telling you it can do, namely regrow joint cartilage. Neil, why don't I hand it over to you? Why is regrowing and regenerating joint cartilage such an epic story?
10: Well, you know, I mean, just listen to what you're saying, Jay. If we were having this conversation 4 or 5 years ago, you'd say, no, that's not possible. You can't regenerate cartilage. Well, maybe in a 20-year-old, but we're talking about folks, 50-plussers, 50s, 60s. Can you actually get their cartilage cells to kind of reboot, to kind of reset and start generating cartilage faster? Is that even possible? Well, the answer is yes. And these amazing bioactive collagen peptides that we use in our joint gel product do just that. They literally signal, they dock at a cell called the chondrocyte, which is our cartilage making cell. There's only one type of cell that can make cartilage. It's called a chondrocyte. They dock at the chondrocyte like a lock and key, and they signal to the chondrocyte to actually start producing more cartilage faster. It's like putting the factory on 24/7. You just go make more cartilage.
9: Yeah, there's nothing else really like this. It's funny, you know, Neil, we run a lot of ads, as you know, on Facebook. And so people write their comments, they give feedback, they ask questions. And the common theme with these questions is, my doctor said you can't regrow joint cartilage. I heard that you can't get back joint cartilage once it's gone. Everyone is skeptical, but we have before and after photos, Neil, and we're looking at them right now. I know we're on radio, so obviously the audience can't see it, but let me try to illustrate as best as I can what I'm looking at here. There are two sets of before and afters. Both are MRI photos. The first set...
10: You should introduce that this study, now I know what you're talking about, this study was done at Tufts University Medical Center in conjunction with Harvard University. So this is the creme de la creme that you're about to discuss here.
9: Yeah, this is an MRI photo that looks at joints after a period of time, several weeks, 6 months, and then at 48 weeks, so almost a year. Remember, regrowing joint cartilage, it is a slow process, unfortunately. It's sort of like growing hair.
10: Right.
9: If you were bald and you wanted to regrow your hair, if you could, you know, you can't do it in 2 weeks. It takes time. But these MRI before and afters are absolutely unbelievable because what you can see is the thickening and sharpness in the cartilage itself, in the knee joint. They also did a study prior to the...
10: I want to just jump in here with this. So
9: sure.
10: In these studies, the red, right? Because we're looking at red and yellow and green.
9: The colors.
10: Red in these knee joint MRIs indicates cartilage degradation. The cartilage is actually pitting, breaking down. And in the placebo group, you can plainly see the cartilage going from more green and yellow to actually more red, because this was over the span of nearly a year. And we know this is the normal process. Cartilage in older folks, these folks were in their 50s and 60s, degrades. But now let's go to the bioactive collagen peptide group. And you can see there's some yellow and red and green, but then at 24 weeks, oh, so much more green. And this is indicative of creating new healthy cartilage. At 48 weeks, you cannot see any red on the picture. You have green, fresh, glassy, cushiony cartilage. Trust me, the picture on the bottom right that's all green after 48 weeks with these bioactive collagen peptides, that's a much happier, healthier, more comfortable knee. That person can get in and out of a chair easier, play sports easier, play golf and tennis. That's a happy knee.
9: No, it really is unbelievable. And you mentioned older people, and you know, most of our customers, as you might guess, are 55 and older. But they've done studies on younger people too. They actually have two studies on athletes, like college age athletes. These are kids that just, you know, work hard, and the overuse issue causes inflammation and pain and discomfort. And they've given these bioactive collagen peptides, the main active ingredient in our joint gel product, to these kids. And the results are absolutely fantastic. In one study, 40% of them achieved full pain reduction in only, I think it was maybe 12 weeks.
10: And, is that the University of Freiburg study?
9: Yeah, exactly. And that was 160 subjects. That's a big study.
10: Yeah, Neil, and also, you know, after using these bioactive collagen peptides that are in our joint gel, they needed less ice packs after the workouts. These are like serious athletes, runners, swimmers. They needed less physical therapy. They didn't need that stuff because they were feeling so much better with these bioactive collagen peptides.
9: Right. And, you know, so we were talking about like full resolution in a good portion of the subjects in about 12 weeks, but people were seeing results in as little as 3 weeks with pain, stiffness, physical function. Again, these are people who are overusing their joints, and they were experiencing after taking this ingredient less pain during activity when they were still working out through their pain. And that's important for an athlete. It's important for all of us. If we're in pain, we still need to do things. So this is a technology that is helping, in a sense, to put out the fire. Within a few weeks, you can start to see benefits in terms of comfort and mobility and so on. But over time, it's rebuilding the foundation. And I have to tell you, there are a lot of joint supplements out there on the market, thousands of them. But this can rebuild this foundation that I'm talking about, because it can literally help regenerate, revitalize, restore, and regrow joint cartilage. This is something like a retread on old tires, and it's absolutely a tremendous breakthrough. You've probably never heard of a supplement being able to do anything like this before.
10: All right, so Jay, at this point, I'm telling a patient, right? This happens all the time. I'm telling a patient about this, and they're like, "Doc, how can you regenerate cartilage? I don't know anything about this. There's no way to do it." And when I explain to them, well, first of all, your doctor doesn't know about this. This is new, cutting edge. This is flipping the joint health arena on its head, on its 100%. Ear.
9: Oh, man, it really is.
10: Breakthrough. This is blowing the roof off joint health products. And this is the way it works. Our very special, very cutting edge bioactive collagen peptides, you're going to swallow them. This is a powder. It's a delicious cherry berry powder. But the point is, you're going to drink this. You're going to love it. And what happens is these bioactive collagen peptides are absorbed very rapidly. 99% of them will be absorbed in 24 hours. So it's getting in. It's getting absorbed. Now, get this. 90% of what's absorbed will be broken down into amino acids and dipeptides, and they happen to be the perfect kind of food for cartilage. So they'll be brought to your knee joint, your hip joint, your neck, your back, and they will feed the cartilage. They'll be utilized as ground substance to make new cartilage. But this is the magic right here. I'm about to tell you the magic of joint gel. 10% of these bioactive collagen peptides, which are the perfect molecular size and weight, approximately 3 kilodaltons, will get absorbed across your intestinal barrier, get taken directly to the cartilage, to the chondrocyte, which is our cartilage-making cell. It's the only cell that can make cartilage, and there it will dock on the cartilage, on this chondrocyte surface. It'll dock there, and like a lock and key, it'll turn a switch, and now the cartilage cell, this chondrocyte, will ramp up its DNA and RNA and start producing more cushiony, glassy joint cartilage. It's like you're on an ice skating rink, right? And people have been skating too long, and the surface is all pitted. That's what your cartilage gets like as you get older. Then the Zamboni guy comes around, puts some fresh water and freezes it up, and you got this glassy, shiny ice skating rink. This is what it's doing inside your knee, inside your hip. And it's turning this cartilage cell up and on, and you start making more cartilage like you did, say, 20 years ago, and you feel the difference. You may feel it in 3 or 4 weeks.
9: Well, you know, thanks for all the boring science, Neil. What people really need to know, this helps regrow and regenerate joint cartilage in a way that really nothing else out there can. This is for real. This is a clinically studied technology. There are multiple human studies. We've got the before and after MRIs. You can literally see the changes over time. This is very revolutionary. I can't even overstate just how revolutionary this is. There are thousands of joint supplements out there. We sell many of them. Most of these joint supplements are about comfort or about maintaining and sustaining existing joint cartilage. This is different. This is a retread on your tires. This helps reform and regrow the cartilage that you need so that you can have the functionality that you want. 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It's 10 bucks, and you get to try it. You get the full 4-week supply. 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I'm going to give out that number again a little bit later on in the show. But Neil, before we jump back into...
10: Jay, wait a second. Can I just stop you for a second? Because, you know, you asked me, what was it, a couple of days ago, could I... do a joint gel show with you. And I said, sure. And you didn't tell me any of this stuff. So like, that's an amazing deal. I didn't even know that. And I didn't know you were going to give away this Essential Immunity, which now that I'm thinking about it, makes so much sense because, you know, vitamin C is so critical for the immune system, but also for the creation of collagen. And collagen is what we're talking about here when we're talking about joint matrix and cartilage and skin cells and all kinds of stuff. So this is really the perfect free gift that you're throwing in.
9: Yeah, for $10, what a deal. And you're right. You know, Jan couldn't be here today to join us. He was supposed to be here, but we had talked about it before the show. Hey, let's give away a bonus gift like we almost always do when we do these shows. And the vitamin C and D combo, again, we call it our essential immunity. And most people probably take it for supporting their immune system. But you're right. Vitamin C is absolutely critical for collagen generation. And if you are low on vitamin C, that's not optimal when it comes to making cartilage. And the idea behind Joint Gel is to do just that, to make cartilage, to grow cartilage, and as we're about to get into, to maintain cartilage. So with that said, Neil, we need to talk about the second ingredient in Joint Gel called MSM. MSM has been on the market for many years. It's one of the more popular joint support ingredients out there. And the science on MSM in its own right is actually quite fabulous for a whole bunch of different areas, mostly joints, but increasingly skin and cosmetics. And we're going to get into that a little bit, a new study that they did on fighting wrinkles, which is pretty amazing. And they have shown MSM can support immunity by boosting your body's
10: glutathione.
9: Yeah, glutathione, exactly. And just so many cool things that this MSM can do. The reason we included MSM into Joint Gel was because it is very prolific at helping to maintain and sustain existing joint cartilage. So we were like, well, if we're going to use these bioactive collagen peptides, this technology we get from Germany to grow joint cartilage, something, again, that really nothing else out there can do, in a way that nothing else out there can do. We really want to make sure that the PR customers who use this keep and maintain that cartilage over time. So what better to add to it than MSM, right?
10: Right, right. And the science behind it is something called disulfide links. So what we make between these layers of cartilage is these disulfide bonds, which hold everything together. So you could grab your skin and you can pull it and it stretches, yet when you let go, it's going to snap back into position. That's the nature of these disulfide bonds that hold the cartilage, the collagen, I should say, just in the right position.
9: Right. Now, and Neil, that's a great point. And that leads me in perfectly to what I was hinting at before, skin health. You were talking about the skin or the cartilage snapping back. Well, that's exactly why MSM seems to be such a powerful cosmetic agent. And I'm not talking about a topical application here, not a beauty cream. This is a supplement you take that can actually help fight wrinkles from the inside out. So they did a study recently, Neil. I'm not even sure if you're aware of this. This was like just published. In 4 weeks of taking MSM, just 4 weeks, yeah, they saw noticeable results, including a 20%+ improvement in skin radiance and luminosity, 24% less wrinkles. That was in only a few weeks.
10: 4 weeks?
9: I think it was 4 weeks on that. Wow. 20% boost in skin elasticity, which is exactly what you just kind of talked about. 81% of the participants in this study said that their skin was more radiant and better hydrated, and 63% said they saw a boost in firmness and elasticity. This is doing some really cool things, and it's just an incredible side benefit that you get. I mean, you're going to buy this product, frankly, for the joints, for joint comfort, for regrowing joint cartilage, and your mobility and comfort and all that other stuff. But wow,

0: skin, which is really what's involved in the aging process, at least from a cosmetic point of view. And what they noticed was this triggered all sorts of genes that relates to all that. So it's just unbelievable. You can see a tremendous difference. Neil, real quick before I hand it back to you, a second study, they looked at crow's feet. They looked at skin tone. They looked at texture and smoothness. And again, elasticity and firmness. Taking MSM improved all of these things. In this point, it was at week 8, and then even better at week 16. So over time, you're going to see cosmetic improvements that you'll notice in the mirror. You will see this in the mirror on top of all the wonderful things that it's going to do for your joint health, as we've been talking about.
1: So, Jay, let me ask you a question. Are you a little excited about MSM?
0: You know,
1: so how excited as you are about MSM for skin health, because you obviously are, like, as a chiropractor, I'm that excited about MSM for joint health. I've been recommending MSM to my patients for decades. MSM reduces pain of athletes that have been exercising very hard.
0: Yes.
1: MSM allows us to get back to our sports more quickly. It does all of these things, and it's the perfect adjunct to our bioactive collagen peptides in this joint gel product. So really, our listeners are going to get this from so many directions. The MSM is going to boost the ability for these bioactive collagen peptides to function at a high level, because it's going to create a healthy inflammation response. The bioactive collagen peptides are going to create more cartilage in the joints. Our listeners are going to be so much more comfortable. And now you're adding the vitamin C and vitamin D. So really, our listeners are going to notice a big difference here.
0: Joint gel is going to do some things for your joints and for your skin, as we've been talking about, but especially for your joints that really no other supplement can do. The first dietary supplement that I've seen that can do this, you've got the before and after MRI photos. These are studies that have been done at Penn State, Harvard, Tufts, University of Freiburg, which is in Germany. That's how big of a breakthrough this is. And really, I don't know any other company that is offering this currently. I think we jumped the competition, and we've got this, and we've got a great product here, joint gel with MSM and all of the benefits of MSM. In a few minutes, I'm going to give out that 800 number and tell you how to get started for less than 10 bucks. And again, Dr. Levin was talking about our vitamin C as the bonus gift. We call it our essential immunity, our patent pending C. An incredible free gift. You get that and free shipping. So don't go anywhere. I'm going to give out that number in just a few minutes here. Neil, we are shooting along so fast here. We've got so much information out there already. But with only a few minutes to spare here, why don't I hand it back to you for people just tuning in? What is joint gel, and why is it such a dramatic breakthrough?
1: Right. We're talking about our very special cutting-edge bioactive collagen peptides. This is a powder. You're going to get it. You're going to drink it down. And once you ingest this, it's delicious. It's going to go into your circulation. It's going to get brought to your cartilage. And 10% of these very special bioactive collagen peptides that are just the exact right molecular size and weight are going to knock on the door of your cartilage-making cell called the chondrocyte. So this is almost like waking up Rip Van Winkle. As we get older, our chondrocytes don't work as well. When we were 20, we made cartilage and broke down cartilage at the same rate. We had beautiful cartilage. When we're 50s, 60s, 70s, we're breaking down cartilage much faster than we're remaking it. These bioactive collagen peptides, this joint gel, this is your ticket to getting those knees and hips and joints in your body to create more glassy, smooth, cushiony cartilage, and it works. Yep. The bottom line is we're at a new frontier now. The old type of supplement where we just support a healthy inflammation response, well, that's nice. It's not going to regenerate cartilage. I'm 57. 10 years from now, when I'm 67, I don't want to have less cartilage. I want the same amount. Hey, I'd like a little more, please. That's what makes your knees feel comfortable. Yep. I'm taking this joint gel every day. I have no intention of stopping, because I like to play my golf. I like my tennis. I like hitting the gym. I like to run around and play with my kids. And this joint gel is my ticket. It's almost a little bit like a time warp, if you will. It's like turning the clock back a little.

0: little bit. Your doctor doesn't know about it. It's here. It's going to regenerate cartilage. Your knee, your hip, your body, your joints are going to feel better.
1: All right. Good job, Neil. This was a lot of fun to talk about. I know this is one of your favorite products. It's one of my favorite products. And I need to tell people how they can get started for less than 10 bucks and get a retread and deal with that wear and tear once and for all with a solution that's been shown to help do what I call the four R's: regenerate, revitalize, restore, and regrow that joint cartilage. If you want to do that, I don't know what other options there are out there. You can go to any vitamin store in America and scour the shelves in the joint health department. You're not going to find anything like this. This is different. This is special. You will see real dividends in your comfort, your mobility, and you will be far better off for it. And you can age a little bit more gracefully. Now, again, this also has MSM in it. We talked about MSM for joint health, for skin health. Folks, this is $10 today with free shipping. Like I said, within 4 weeks, you can notice a difference in your wrinkles. 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So for 10 bucks, even if you're just in this for the cosmetic benefits, or if you're curious, pick up the phone and call us and put this to the test. 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
4: Trouble in Tukwila, southbound I-5 before 405 in the two left lanes, the backup from Interurban to the scene. We also have an accident on the east side, eastbound 90 mainline at Factoria Boulevard that's blocking. State troopers also with a collision in Seattle, southbound I-5 at Dearborn on the left shoulder. And ahead of that, watch out, southbound I-5 after James Street, a wooden plank in the roadway. Also a stalled vehicle overheated, southbound I-5 at Michigan Street on the right shoulder. I'm Anna D. Kixie Traffic.
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6: NBC News Radio, I'm Lisa Carton. The former roommate and romantic partner of Charlie Kirk's accused killer, Tyler Robinson, says Robinson told him he wishes he hadn't done it. Here's Chris Caraggio.
7: in a video police interview with Lance Twiggs played in a Utah court today. Twiggs says Robinson came back to their apartment after the shooting, started crying, and told him he'd talk to his parents and turn himself in. After that video, a State Bureau of Investigation agent took the stand and presented alleged text messages between Robinson and Twiggs, where Robinson talks more about shooting Kirk.
6: The interview is part of the prosecution's case against Robinson that's being laid out during a week-long evidentiary hearing. At the hearing's end, the judge will decide if there's enough evidence against Robinson to proceed to trial. Governor Gavin Newsom says he's looking forward to the nominating process supporting a Democrat in the Maine Senate race. This comes after Graham Blattner suspended his campaign on Wednesday after being accused of sexual assault.
8: Turn the page and move on. I can't get into the merits of what they do in Maine in terms of that vetting process, et cetera. I just don't know enough to have an informed opinion. Clearly, there wasn't enough vetting done.
6: Earlier this week, a report surfaced claiming the Maine Democrat sexually assaulted an ex-girlfriend while he was under the influence of alcohol. That occurred 5 years ago. Blattner denies the claim. Monday is the last day he can drop out to allow Democrats in Maine to select a new nominee. The Maine Democratic Party announced they voted to hold a nominating convention to choose a new nominee by July 27th. Fewer Americans than expected found themselves out of a job and applying for first-time unemployment benefits last week. The Labor Department says it received 215,000 initial filings in the week ending July 4th. That's 2,000 less than the week prior. Most analysts thought today's number would come in at right around 218,000. 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
12: On this Thursday, we'll have some sunshine, a little bit warmer, high temperatures around Puget Sound in the 70s. Some spots in the South Sound could get close to 80 degrees. We'll have more of the same very constant weather pattern with temperatures generally in the 70s for highs, lows in the 50s, but no chance of rain into next week. It could get a little warmer by next Tuesday and Wednesday. From the Cairo 7 Pinpoint Weather Center, I'm Chief Meteorologist Morgan Palmer, and that's your latest Kixi forecast.
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2: 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This product is not intended to diagnose, treat, cure, or prevent any disease.
13: Hello again and welcome to Healthline. 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We've got a fascinating show lined up for you today. But first, a quick few questions. Number one, is there a pill you can take that can actually help make you stronger? Number two, let's say you could get stronger. Would the extra strength make your life better? Thirdly, think about this. Are you weaker today than you were, say, 20 years ago? Well, listen, if you answered yes to any of these questions, then stay tuned. Dr. Neil Levin is joining us today to discuss a miraculous compound with hundreds of clinical studies that just may unlock the key to helping you get stronger and healthier at any age. Now, Dr. Neil Levin is a chiropractor, a nutritionist, spokesperson, and a longtime advisor for Purity Products. Dr. Levin, welcome back to the show.
14: Oh, it's great to be here with you today. And we have a very exciting topic to cover today. Today, we're talking about strength and power and how to get it back, even if you're in your 50s, 60s, 70s, 80s. So if you want to feel better, if you want to feel stronger, this is some very important information we're going to cover today.
13: Yeah, this is an exciting topic. Talk to me about this important message today. What molecule are we talking about and how it's impacting the lives of people who follow the science?
14: Right. Well, we're talking about a new supplement. It's called Everstrong, and it features an exciting molecule called creatine. Now, a lot of our listeners may have heard of creatine. I know you've used creatine.
13: Right.
14: But for those that don't know about creatine, it's mainly used in the Olympic circles, professional athletes, bodybuilders, college, high school athletes, because it does something extraordinary. And what I'm about to tell you is proven by hundreds and hundreds of human studies. So here's what creatine does for us. It helps us to get stronger, more powerful. It helps put muscle mass on the body, and it helps protect us from losing muscle tissue as we get older. We know that's a big part of aging. Not only that, great for the brain, great for memory, and it helps promote bone strength as well. So an amazing molecule that everybody needs to know about.
13: It's an amazing story. Can you share some of the science and tell us why you're calling creatine one of the best kept secrets to healthy aging?
14: Sure. What we need to understand with creatine is that it's a natural molecule to the body. It's in every single cell, tissue, organ in your system, and its job in the body is to generate and maintain strength and power. That's its reason for being, to maintain strength and power. It's in every single cell in the body. 95% of it, however, is in your muscle tissue because that's where we tend to use it the most. It powers up the muscles. It's good for strong muscle contraction, and it's important to help maintain strength and muscle contractions when you're using them over and over again. For instance, if you're working out at the gym, if you're playing sports, golf, tennis, anything like that, it keeps your muscles powered up in their high energy state, so they're strong and ready for action. Now, here's the key. This is so important for those of us, say, in our 50s, 60s, 70s. You see, we had lots and lots of creatine when we were young. We had oodles of this stuff. It was coming out of our ears. We had lots of creatine. Our bodies made a lot of it. But as we get older, like everything else, we don't do that as well, so we have less creatine in our muscles. Now, the good news is that hundreds and hundreds of human studies show that when you supplement with creatine, it goes to work, it goes straight to your muscles, it's absorbed easily, it pumps up the creatine in your muscle tissue, and you get stronger, you get more powerful. Not only that, it helps support memory and brain health, and it helps support the strength of your bones.
13: You know, we were talking before the show, and you were talking about how Olympic athletes have been using creatine for years to enhance their strength and performance. Tell me more.
14: Well, this creatine is the premier sports nutrition supplement. There's no question about that. You've used it. Bodybuilders know about it. Athletes know about it. Creatine is the premier sports nutrient. So you know, back 20, 25 years ago, the Olympic athletes and their coaches, of course, they knew about it. They knew it made you bigger and stronger and faster. They knew it was natural to the body. It was supposed to be there. But they were a little bit afraid to supplement with it because they were afraid it might be considered cheating, that it might be considered too much of an edge. But back in 1998, the International Olympic Committee, they came out, they officially confirmed that, I'm quoting here, creatine can be used by athletes to enhance their performance. And now it's not just for athletes anymore,
13: right?
14: Because the studies are plainly showing that for adults, for people in their 50s, 60s, 70s, this stuff is amazing. And Purity has this incredible new formulation. We call it EverStrong because that's exactly what it does. It helps you get stronger and stay stronger with hundreds of human studies to help you. And it's the purest form of creatine money can buy. The stuff from Europe, this stuff is fantastic.
13: And we should point out that it's naturally occurring in red meat. But the problem is, in order to get the amounts that are going to benefit you, you'd have to eat large amounts of red meat.
14: You'd have to eat like 4 pounds of red meat a day.
13: Most people aren't going to do that.
14: Right. So what about vegetarians?
13: They can be creatine deficient.
14: Exactly. When I have a vegetarian that comes in here and they're energy deficient, they don't feel the way they want to feel, and I put them on EverStrong, they notice the benefits almost right away because they've been so low on it.
13: Yep.
14: So if you're a person out there that's staying away from red meat, if you're staying away from meat in general, and you have more of a vegan-style diet, this is for you. You definitely want to add that EverStrong.
13: All right, so obviously this works with athletes, but you say creatine is going mainstream. There's a lot of studies are showing that folks in their 50s, 60s, 70s, and beyond, that creatine can be a cornerstone compound to help people stay strong, stay healthy, stay sharp, stay vital, right?
14: Oh, exactly. I mean, this is the ideal muscle-enhancing, strengthening, muscle-protecting nutrient for folks as we get older, 50-plusers like you and me. But let's go to a couple of studies on seniors just to show this. We'll do one on the guys and one on the gals, okay?
13: Right.
14: First on the guys. Love the title of this one. Creatine supplementation improves muscular performance in older men. Study done at several American universities. A group of men, get this, age 59 to 72. Hey, you know, we know that's not when people are known for getting stronger, right?
13: Right.
14: So this was just a one-week study. People need to understand that. That's how effective and rapidly this stuff works. It's just a one-week study. Get this. The guys on creatine, they put on 4 pounds of lean mass. That's muscle tissue for those that don't know that. It shows they built the muscles and they hydrated the muscles nicely. They increased the strength of their bench press. That's a chest press for people that don't know, by 7%. They increased the strength of the leg exercises they were doing by 15%. They could get in and out of a chair more times faster without using their arms. On top of that, they could generate more power on a stationary bike. This happened in 1 week. When I think about that, yeah, it's really quite incredible.
13: All right, but what about the women out there? Did they get those kind of benefits too as well? Will it actually help women in their 50s, 60s, and 70s get stronger too?
14: Absolutely. Let's go straight to another study. Love the title on this one as well. Creatine supplementation improves muscular performance in older women, published in the European Journal of Applied Physiology. 30 women aged 58 to 71. Of course, they got either creatine or placebo. That's the way they do these things. Again, a one-week study. The women on creatine increased their bench press by almost 4 pounds. They increased their leg press by over 11 pounds, and they had better balance and agility. So 58 to 71 year old women, not only getting stronger, not only getting more powerful, getting faster with improved balance. Study after study shows that older folks that use creatine get amazing results. They get great results if they exercise. They get great results even if they don't exercise. They can lift more weight. They get faster. They get stronger. They get more powerful. Their muscles don't fatigue as fast. And get this. This is very important, especially for the ladies. You know that when women do resistance training, their bones get stronger as well, right?
13: Yeah.
14: You know, now, get this. When you resistance train with creatine, your bones tend to get stronger even faster. So an all-around win-win. EverStrong is going to help the seniors to feel better, feel stronger, more energized, more powerful, faster, and it helps protect your bones.
13: Talk more about how unique this exclusive EverStrong formula is from Purity Products. It even has a finished product clinically studied, which showed an increase in upper body strength and power. But tell me what's in it and why you like it so much. I mean, this is more than just creatine, right?
14: Oh, absolutely. I mean, EverStrong, this is a very comprehensive formula. I didn't want people to just feel stronger when they use creatine. You know, we're dealing with people in their 50s, 60s, 70s. I wanted people to feel more comfortable as well. So not only did I use the finest creatine money can buy, the stuff from Europe, the Pure creatine, I also added something called coffee berry extract. And coffee berry extract, a powerful antioxidant, stronger than blueberries and strawberries, helping to protect the muscles, helping to protect the brain, because we know our antioxidant systems aren't as strong as they used to be in our 20s and 30s. But I also added some vitamin D, because vitamin D, incredibly good for the muscles as well as the immune system and the bones. So this is an all-around win-win. You got your vitamin D, you got your fruit XB for your joints, you got your coffee berry extract for the antioxidant protection, and of course the finest creatine money can buy. Best of all, today it's free. Purity knows you're going to see these benefits. Hey, we're talking about strength. We're talking about power. We're talking about energy. We're talking about supporting thinking, bone health. This is a wonderful product. When you try it, you're going to love it. You're going to feel the difference, and it's fast. A week or two, you're going to feel more powerful. Purity wants you to have a free bottle. I know later in the show, you're going to give out that phone number.
13: Sure will. You know, we mentioned how great creatine works for women. Take a moment and share that story you told me before the show about the award-winning 70-year-old senior swimmer who uses EverStrong.
14: Right, right. Emma Karen, I'm looking at her picture right now. I printed it out for the show. 70 years old. This picture, she's got 6 medals around her neck. It's the 2015 National Senior Olympic Games. You know, she writes to us that she was getting a little tired during our workouts at age 70. Of course, she didn't have that same stamina, but she fortunately heard about our EverStrong formula. She started using it and almost right away was invigorated in her workouts and had more energy throughout the day. I'm quoting from her. She says, "I feel my investment in EverStrong was one of the best choices I ever made. It's always a morale booster when people think I'm 50. She looks fantastic.
13: Wow.
14: And I hear this stuff all the time. This isn't one of those vitamins, like a multivitamin, you take it, you don't really even notice the difference. This is a substance that you can use to help get some of that youthful vim and vigor back, get some of that strength back. It's wonderful.
13: You know, Purity's given away a free bottle of EverStrong, but Purity Products didn't stop there. In fact, you insisted that they also give away a free bottle of their B12 energy melts, which are great for instant energy. Now, I know that you love this combination. Tell us about the incredible double free offer.
14: Yeah, you know, when I think about creatine, when I think about Everstrong, I think about muscular energy. I think about muscular power, but it's all about energy and feeling great, feeling energized. And the next thing I think about when I think about energy is B12. When you think about energy, think B12. And the problem is for 50-plusers like you and me, we're not absorbing the B12 as well as we used to in our 60s, 70s, 80s. So when you supplement with B12, you tend to bump back up those B12 levels. And that's what Purity's B12 energy melts are all about. They're fantastic. They melt in your mouth. 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
13: 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All right, so we were so busy at the top of the show. This Everstrong formula does so much for us. We haven't even touched on the incredible brain benefits. I mean, some of these studies you sent me are absolutely incredible. As you know, I'm very into nootropics. The anti-aging community has taken a keen interest in creatine, specifically the cognitive benefits of creatine.
14: Oh, absolutely. This is one of those areas where creatine really shines. You see, what we need to understand is that your brain, even though it's only 2% of your body's weight, it utilizes 20% of your body's energy. This is a very thirsty organ for energy. And just like your muscles soak up the creatine like a sponge, because this is a naturally occurring molecule in the body, it passes right through the blood-brain barrier. Your brain neurons soak it up like a sponge, and it increases your creatine phosphate reserves in your brain. So now, in your brain, you have more readily available resources to do what? To recharge those neuronal batteries to make more energy inside the brain. So basically, what do you notice? Well, your memory is supported. And scientists have done some amazing research here. They found that people that take creatine, it supports their memory. It actually helps the brain to utilize oxygen better. It supports memory in people that are sleep deprived. It's been shown to help people add numbers quicker and for longer periods of time without mental fatigue. Get this study. Just 5 days of 8 grams of creatine supported mental tasks in subjects that were getting rapid fire questions. scientists were asking them math questions and science questions over and over and over, and they found the folks on creatine didn't fatigue as quickly mentally. So this is amazing stuff. It's like a turbo booster for your brain. It's like a supercharger for your muscles. It recharges all your cellular batteries, so all of your cells, tissues, and organs have more readily available energy.
13: All right, Doc, I love that Everstrong appeals to athletes and people who want to get more reps in the gym, maybe get some extra power in their workouts. But you're also saying there's a big push in the nutritional community to encourage people in their 40s, 50s, 60s, 70s, and even 80s to leverage the power of creatine to stay fit, strong, and healthy. In fact, you say creatine is going mainstream. You know, I shared the story with you before. My mom, who's in her late 70s now, she's taking creatine. She works out a couple of days a week, 3 days a week. She goes to Nautilus, does the free weights because she's got osteoporosis. She wants to maintain her muscle mass and she wants to make her bones stronger. And as you pointed out, creatine helps to do that. And then the other 3 days during the week, she'll go and she'll swim. Now, she's not trying to get big or strong or anything like that. But even at her age, creatine has benefits.
14: Oh, yeah. And what blows me away about that story, because you told me before, is that her medical doctor recommended creatine for her. And that just goes to show how much more mainstream this is. It's called Everstrong, and it supports the muscles. It supports your power, your strength, your speed. If you're an athlete, you're certainly going to love it. But even if you're not an athlete, you notice the difference. Let's go to another study, one more review study. This out of the journal Current Aging Science, December 2013. I thought this was very cool because the researchers looked at the body of research out there on creatine in seniors without exercise. They wanted to see what happens when seniors take creatine and they don't even exercise. So I'm quoting here, creatine supplementation without associated resistance training seems to enhance muscular strength, power, and endurance, increase lean body mass. For those that don't know what that is, they're talking about muscle, and improve the functional capacity of the elderly. They go on to talk about how it supports bone health as well, and then they finish with this, creatine supplementation without training in the elderly could potentially delay atrophy of muscle and improve endurance and strength. So here again, we see bottom line, creatine is very, very effective. It's going to help you to feel stronger whether you exercise or not. It supports your strength and power, your brain health, and on top of that, it supports your bone health. I mean, when you think about it, this almost sounds too good to be true, right?
13: Right. Yeah.
14: If you're a person that never heard about this and you're listening to us, you would think this sounds too good to be true, right?
13: Yeah.
14: But it is true. Hundreds and hundreds of human studies back up what we're talking about. You're going to love the benefits you get with this Everstrong formula.
13: That's incredible. 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You just pay for shipping. 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We'll give that number out again later in the show. But first, Dr. Levin, now listeners can only get Everstrong, this clinically tested creatine blend, from Purity Products, right?
14: Oh, absolutely. Yeah.
13: I know it combines the creatine with the vitamin D, the coffee berry, the fruit XB boron. And for those who don't know, talk about how these work so well together. There's a synergy, and it's also a great value, too. I know we have a free bottle today, but if you wanted to buy all of these things separately, it would cost a small fortune, wouldn't it?
14: Oh, absolutely. I mean, if you went out and bought the CreaPure creatine, that's the purest, finest creatine from Europe, if you bought that, and then you went out and bought a separate antioxidant formula and a separate joint formula and the vitamin D, you know, it's going to cost you $80, $90, $100 a month. 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Your job is to be one of the first 1,000 callers and take it seriously. 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We want to get it right out to you. We want you to try this out. We want you to be the judge for yourself. Don't take my word for it. Try it. Look in the mirror. Go to the gym. Lift some weights. Play. Do whatever you do. See if you don't feel better.
13: All right, let's talk about how you take this. You have these easy-to-swallow tablets, which are super easy to swallow. It also comes in a very refreshing cherry berry powder. So how do you like to take it? And can people just choose the tablets or the powder when they call in for the free bottle today?
14: Yeah, you can choose tablets or powder. I personally use both, you know, on my workout days or days I'm making a protein shake. On days I'm juicing, let's face it, juicing is becoming very big these days. So if you're doing something like that, the cherry berry powder is fantastic. You just take a scoop, dump it right into your juice, dump it into your protein shake, and that's a great way to take it. But if you don't do that stuff, I mean, the tablets are super convenient. They're small. They're coated. They're easy to swallow. It's wonderful stuff.
13: Now, I know you're chomping at the bit to tell us a little more about the study that Purity did on the Ever Strong powder. They tested golfers, and right. Purity found out that not only were these golfers getting stronger and more explosive, but they were driving the golf ball, get this, 14 yards further. That's amazing.
14: I have such a big smile on my face right now. I'm remembering when the researchers came back and gave us this information. I mean, we were bouncing off the walls. This is so exciting. The researchers called this a seminal study in sports nutrition, and this is on our EverStrong formula, the product we're talking about right now, the EverStrong powder. So double-blind, placebo-controlled study, 30 golfers took the EverStrong powder for 1 month. No exercise, nothing different. Just took our EverStrong powder for 1 month. In 1 month, they were banging the golf ball 14 yards further. Not
13: wow.
14: only that, 6% more power on the bench press, more explosive. They could lift the weight faster.
13: Hold on. Guys spend hundreds of dollars on new clubs to drive the ball further.
14: So, Trevor, you can spend $500 on a driver and pick up 5 yards, right? This is 14 yards. People shouldn't just ho-hum about this or yawn about this. This is amazing because, let's face it, this was a golf study, but more explosiveness, more speed, more power. This should help all sports. So if you're a tennis player, if you're a jogger, if you're any kind of an athlete, this has ramifications across the board. But again, these golfers, 1 month on this EverStrong powder we're talking about today, banging the golf ball 14 yards further. Can you imagine? You get your bottle of EverStrong, you don't tell your buddies, take it for a month, and you go out and you're banging the ball 14 yards past them. They don't know what hit them.
13: Wow. All right, we just got a few minutes left here. I want you to recap this amazing story today about creatine, what you like to call the molecule of strength. Who needs it? And what about this double free bottle offer today with the EverStrong plus the B12 energy melts?
14: You know what? My one concern with this show is that literally it sounds too good to be true, right?
13: Right.
14: Like when I tell folks about EverStrong,
13: right.
14: I'm afraid they're going to think I'm making this up. It's not possible, right? You know, I know how you feel because 6, 7, 8 years ago when I started to read about creatine, I almost couldn't believe it. I said to myself, if it's really this good with an excellent safety profile, how come everybody's not using it? But I started to use it and I noticed some incredible benefits. It's just phenomenal. And it's as simple as this. You're going to get on the EverStrong, you're going to try it, you're going to get stronger, you're going to get more powerful. You can look in the mirror and see the difference. There's hundreds and hundreds of human studies backing this up. These aren't studies with a hamster in a lab somewhere. We're talking human studies. I call this stuff muscle fertilizer. It's that great. And of course, we didn't just add the CreaPure creatine. We've discussed that. We added the Fruit XB. Remember that? Joint health. We added the coffee berry extract, that phenomenal antioxidant that's more potent than blueberries and strawberries for powerful antioxidant protection. I added the vitamin D because it's so important across the board, great for bone health, but also for seniors, vitamin D so important for muscles, especially as we get older, for strength and coordination. So this is a very comprehensive formula. Again, this would easily cost you $80, $90, $100 to replicate on your own, but today it's free. And not only that, let's not forget about the B12 energy melts, because we're talking about energy here today. And when you think energy, you think B12. B12 is critical for making red blood cells to carry oxygen to the tissues. The biotin in there is great for the hair, skin, and nails. So just make sure you're one of the first 1,000 callers. That's the only catch on this whole show. 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Be one of the first 1,000 callers. 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You're just paying for the shipping. 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It never happens. 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

0: Hi, this is Liza with your Kixie Events Calendar. Coming up in August, we have two great shows coming to the White River Amphitheater in Auburn, Washington. We have Santana and the Doobie Brothers on August 6th, and Toto coming on August 18th. 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